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22: Yuma and good morning, I'm Hayden Becerra. Housing ACT staff will protest for 1 hour today over the local government's latest pay offer. It's after an overwhelming majority of union members voted in support of taking industrial action in a protected action ballot last week. Maddie Northern from the ACT Community and Public Sector Union says the strike could be the first of many if the ACT government doesn't come to the table with a better pay offer.
0: they have the support of the entire public service behind them. They will go again if they have to, and we'll see other directorates, other parts of government go on strike and take other industrial action if the government doesn't come back to the table.
22: Master Builders ACT says the federal budget is a missed opportunity to turbocharge new homes for Australians. It's after changes to capital gains tax and negative gearing were laid out.
1: Tinkering and fiddling with tax opportunities like negative gearing have been proven to limit supply and not boost it.
22: CEO Ananila Gama there. It seems economists are divided over how the federal budget will affect house prices. Some are predicting falls of up to 5% following changes to capital gains tax and negative gearing on new builds. AMP warning housing shortages will persist. CommBank says the measures could have a positive impact on supply. The opposition will use its budget reply speech to unveil a new policy that would ban new immigrants from scoring welfare until they become Australian citizens. Angus Taylor also set to reaffirm the coalition's commitment to reappealing the government's property tax reforms. And seven Canberra landmarks will light up in orange tonight to raise awareness as part of National Palliative Care Week. Among them, Old Parliament House, The Mint, Questacon and the National Museum.
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22: Checking sport, Raiders women coach Darren Borthwick says he's been particularly impressed by new signing Sheridan Gallagher ahead of the upcoming NRLW season.
23: Just her willingness to learn, and you know, she obviously did some really good things up at the Knights, but to come here and still want to get better is infectious too with the group.
22: And it's do or die for the Maroons in tonight's second Women's State of Origin clash at Suncorp. Queensland need a win over the Blues to level the series and force it to a decider on the Gold Coast later this month.
24: Alexander Watson Insulation. Canberra's cold, but your house doesn't have to be.
22: And over to weather. Partly cloudy and 19 today. Possible shower and 19 for tomorrow. Then partly cloudy and 20 on Friday. 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
35: Morning, morning. Hey, it's Ash here. Welcome to your Thursday. And well, whether it's, you know, bills, a holiday, a spending spree, we all have something in our lives that we just want to spend a little bit of extra cash on. 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

0: 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It's Canberra's Hit 104.7. And obviously every artist we play here on Hit has followed their dreams, become the musician that they want to be. And well, that is the same story for our next artist, actually.
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0: Enrique Iglesias wrapping up your guilty pleasures for your Thursday morning on Hit 104.7. And coming your way this afternoon for your guilty pleasures, we'll cheer on from here in Australia. You may have seen Baby Wears running around Canberra this week, performing as her, a bit of a tribute show. And Rod and Gabby actually trying to bring her to Googon. Delta Goodrem comes your way for your guilty pleasure this afternoon. You know, she's performing in Eurovision tomorrow morning. It's going to be massive. 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
19: Yuma and good morning. I'm Hayden Becerra. The ACT Property Council has welcomed funds in the budget for upgrades to the Canberra to Sydney rail line, but says it's not enough to make much of a difference. Executive Director Ashley Berry says it's too slow to travel by train between the two cities and we need more than $100 million to improve things.
20: We need to upgrade the infrastructure. We need to make it under 3 hours so it is a viable alternative to driving, and that will require a significant amount of money to do that.
19: The opposition leader has been doing the rounds ahead of tonight's budget reply speech. Angus Taylor will use it to reaffirm the coalition's commitment to repealing the government's property tax reforms. He'll also explain his policy that would ban new migrants from accessing welfare until they become Australian citizens. But When it comes to settling a migration target, he's told Seven that's up in the air.
7: The number will depend on the number of houses available, and we've laid that out, but it's going to be 70% below where it peaked, roughly 40% below where it is today.
21: So what's the number?
7: Will be the cap? Well, it'll be well below 200,000.
19: A court has ruled Coles did mislead customers over discounts as part of a promotional campaign. The consumer watchdog launched action, accusing the supermarket giant of selling products that were supposedly discounted but were actually higher than they were just weeks before. The court is yet to hand down a finding on a similar case against Woolworths. The federal government says a suitable plane to bring home the Aussie and Kiwi passengers on board the Hunter virus cruise ship has been secured. But DFAT says there's still delays, with no country yet willing to grant the plane permission for a refuel stopover. President of the AMA WA, Dr. Carl Hoth, telling Nine every precaution will be taken to make sure the virus isn't spread.
22: It all comes down to trying to make sure that there is no spread of this virus. So I think they're making sure that whatever the transit situation is, whatever people coming on or off the plane is, that we aren't exposing other countries to spread, that we're not having the staff or the pilots or anyone else exposed to the virus.
19: And there's calls for local GPs, medical practitioners and even van drivers to volunteer one day a month to help out these street side medics. This not-for-profit, GP-led mobile medical service provides free primary health care to locals experiencing homelessness every Thursday between 5 and 7pm.
20: There's just under 2,000 people experiencing homelessness in the ACT, and there's also a mixture of talking to community services as well on the ground about the needs of people and how they're being able to access a GP. There's also low bog billing rates within the ACT as well.
19: Operations Manager Leanna Kiki there.
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19: Raiders women's coach Darren Borthwick says there's plenty of lessons to be learned from last year as they gear up for the season to kick off in July.
24: The way we finished last year was very encouraging, and I mean, we didn't have the best start. So I guess carrying that into starting well and setting ourselves up for, you know, the back end of the year.
19: And there could be a mass exodus from Penrith on the way, with coach Ivan Cleary announcing his resignation yesterday. He'll depart the Panthers at the end of next year. Peter Wallace will take up the reins.
25: There's no better person to take over from, I think. Like, the amount I've learned off Ive over the years, both as a player and as a coach working beside him.
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0: The Getter, Teddy Swims, Tones and I. It's your Thursday on Canberra's Hit 104.7. And well, our next two artists up know a lot about wearing your heart on your sleeve as a musician.
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0: 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Hey, up next, your DJ Konski midday mashup. And well, Katy Perry and Lizzo have never sounded as good as they do when DJ Konski mashes them together. It's a perfect lunchtime mashup. It's up next after the midday news. 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
16: Yuma and good afternoon. I'm Hayden Becerra. A 39-year-old man has been charged following an investigation into the alleged manufacture of 3D printed firearms in the ACT. Police allege multiple 3D printed guns, knuckle dusters, two foldable pistols, and suspected drugs were among the items seized during searches at two homes in Belconnen yesterday. Inquiries continue, and police say further charges are expected to be laid. Staff from Housing ACT have walked off the job for an hour today in Belconnen over the local government's latest pay offer.
17: They're offering 3% a year, CPI is running at 4.6% and our members have had enough. They're walking off the job.
16: Maddie Northam from the ACT Community and Public Sector Union. It's after 95% of union members voted in favour of industrial action in a protected action ballot last week. She says there could be more action if things don't progress. The Canberra Business Chamber has welcomed federal funding for upgrades to the Canberra to Sydney rail line, but it's worried how capital gains tax changes will impact our property market. CEO Greg Harford says there needs to be more focus on restraining government spending to grow the economy as a whole.
18: We really need to be looking at how we can reduce red tape, reduce compliance costs, reduce taxation rates so that we can encourage business activity, economic investment, and really push the economy along and drive economic growth.
16: A plane has now been secured to repatriate the Australian passengers from the Hunter virus hit cruise ship. They're currently being isolated in the Netherlands and face weeks of quarantine upon their return to Australia. They could return as early as this weekend, provided they find a country that will allow them a stopover to refuel. And confirmation this morning, a third Grown Ups movie is in the works. Adam Sandler is back to star in, write and produce the new flick, with Kevin James and David Spade also set to reprise their roles. Grown Ups 2 came out in 2013.
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16: A boost for the UC Capitals, with Olympian and WNBA draftee Amy Atwell committing to the club for the upcoming season. The former Perth Lynx player helped lead her team to four finals appearances and won bronze while playing for the Opals at the Paris Olympics. And questions this morning on how many Penrith players will follow Ivan Cleary out the door after the star coach announced he's leaving at the end of next season. Players, including his son Nathan, who's been linked to a move to the UK Super League, and Ivan says not even he knows what his boys are going to do.
20: He's been pretty clear about where he stands on his future right now, which I think is pretty uncertain. He's just concentrating on playing.
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16: 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Possible shower and 19 for tomorrow. Then partly cloudy and 20 on Friday. 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
7: Yume, good afternoon. I'm Renee Bigakho. A 26-year-old man has been charged after he allegedly threatened to kill his housemate in Braddon on Tuesday night. He's accused of shoving his housemate, grabbing him by the throat, before picking up a knife and pressing it against his chest. The alleged victim was eventually released before getting treatment for his injuries. The ACT Property Council reckons time will tell what impact the federal government's changes to capital gains tax and negative gearing will have on housing supply and whether it'll help first-home buyers get a house sooner. Executive Director Ashley Berry says they'll be watching closely.
8: We need to make sure that the government is continuing to assess the impacts of this policy and that they are prepared to pivot if it has a really detrimental impact on housing supply.
7: We're again being reassured we don't have to worry about the Hunter virus turning into another pandemic. The six passengers who were on board the affected cruise ship will arrive in Perth tomorrow. Health Minister Mark Butler says the passengers and crew will be in full PPE.
9: On all of the evidence, a virus that is very rarely transmitted from human to human. All of the cases that have been reported and all of the evidence previously about Hunter virus shows that it requires very close contact between two humans to be transmitted.
7: Coles is facing tens of million dollars in fines after a landmark court decision today found it misled Aussies with its Down Down discount campaign. The supermarket giant was selling products that were supposedly discounted but were actually higher than they were just weeks before. And seven Canberra landmarks will light up in orange tonight to raise awareness as part of National Palliative Care Week. Among them, Old Parliament House, The Mint, Questacon and the National Museum.
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7: Checking sport, a star signing for the UC Capitals with Olympian and WNBA draftee Amy Atwill committing to the club for the upcoming season. The former Perth Lynx player has many feathers in her cap, like scoring bronze while playing for the Opals at the Paris Olympics. And several Aussie cricketers could be set to turn their backs on the Big Bash amid a pay dispute. We're being told some players are considering a switch to South Africa's T20 League from January 2028, where it's believed earnings could be significantly higher.
11: Alexander Watson Insulation. Canberra's cold, but your house doesn't have to be.
7: Partly cloudy with a top of 19 today. Similar conditions tomorrow, also 19. 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
7: 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Go to, like, the biggest concerts in the world. It would be incredible, but you get to do whatever you want with the cash, but you got to be in it to win it. 1:30 is your next code word time, so keep it locked here on Canberra's Hit 104.7, all right? 1:30 right now. 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

0: saying anything to anyone and it would look like I'm snapping at them, or I could actually be snapping at them. 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

0: Jay-Z. People look outside your window right now. It's definitely not raining. I can see blue sky, even though there's a lot of clouds around. It's Ash here for your Thursday afternoon. And well, I do always love that fictional question when it's get asked to an artist. What would be your hypothetical best, like, girl group or boy band?
1: I would probably have... I want it to be successful.
2: Yeah.
1: So Harry Styles will be in there, of course.
2: Yeah.
1: Have Niall in there, just because he's a good lad as well.
2: Yeah.
1: And plus, it'll be like a big thing because, like, oh, two of them are together. So, yeah, me, Niall, Harry, and Ed, of course.
0: Louis Capaldi, Ed Sheeran, Niall Horan, Harry Styles, the new boy band, apparently. You've got to love it. Hey, Louis Capaldi comes up next after, hey, you could add her into the group and you could have the superest group of all super groups. Taylor Swift with Opalite here on Hit 104.7. 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
0: Yuma, good afternoon. I'm Renee Bigatko. Multiple 3D printed guns, knuckle dusters and suspected drugs have been seized following two search warrants in Belconnen yesterday. Police say it's part of an ongoing investigation into illegal firearms manufacturing in the ACT. A 39-year-old man has been charged. Housing ACT staff walked off the job for an hour in Belconnen earlier today over the local government's latest pay offer.
22: They're offering 3% a year. CPO is running at 4.6% and our members have had enough. They're walking off the job.
0: Maddie Northam from the ACT Community and Public Sector Union there. It's after 95% of members voted in favour of industrial action, with more action on the cards if things don't progress. There's calls for greater investment into Canberra's CBD to encourage more people to explore our nighttime economy and drive activity for business.
23: We don't have enough customers wanting to get out and about at night. What we'd really like to see is a denser population in the city in the long run, which will drive more activity in those nighttime establishments, but also we need to be encouraging Canberrans to get out and about.
0: Canberra Business Chamber CEO Greg Harford there. It's after an inquiry found increasing drug use and aggressive behaviour in Civic has driven people out. Retailers are being put on notice after the federal court found Coles misled customers. The supermarket giant's facing millions in fines after today's landmark court decision, which found the company was selling products that were supposedly discounted in its down-down promotion, but were actually higher than they were just weeks before. And the National Museum has announced two new exhibitions heading to Canberra. From July, you'll be able to check out the Antarctica display, featuring a sled and ice axe used on an expedition, plus survival items and preserved sled dogs and penguins. Then some of the world's greatest archaeological treasures will go on show as part of the Terracotta Warriors exhibition from December.
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0: Checking sport, the Brumbies have inked a new deal with hooker Liam Bowrun, extending his contract with the club for another 2 years. The Canberra local will stay in Brumbie colours until at least the end of the 2028 season.
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0: Partly cloudy with a top of 19 today. Similar conditions tomorrow, also 19. 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

0: 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Hey, it's Ash here on Canberra's Hit 104.7. 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
1: 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L-E-I-S-U-R-E. 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
0: Now, we all love a good breeze. And this morning, Gabby let us know about her gluten-free order she has there.
2: So I said I would have just the vanilla concrete with flake and sour worms and raspberry sherbet.
3: Yes, that is all correct. 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
2: Well, I got a response from her saying, this is a toddler's order. What do you mean? And I'm like, all right, we'll add some chocolate fudge.
3: Yeah, that is not the defense that I think you thought it was.
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17: 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Alex Jesolenko, Josh Bruce, Ebony Blackaby, three champion footballers and three of thousands who have proudly worn the East Lake, Manuka and Southern District colours. 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

0: Guilty pleasures.
1: Okay, I don't think any of these songs this hour are guilty pleasures. No, they are certified bangers. Now, if you didn't know, tomorrow morning, Delta Goodrum is going to be performing as Australia's entrance into Eurovision this year. She is so excited to take the stage.
2: Yes, I am. I'm so excited. It's been so amazing to share the energy in the room and just get up there and perform a song I love, and just seeing all the great musicians and great people that I get to sort of cross paths with. I'm really excited to get up there on stage.
1: She's in semi-final two tomorrow. Fingers crossed she gets through to the grand final. But hey, we're going to support her from here on Hit 104.7. Let's get a back-to-back-to-back Delta Goodrum guilty pleasures. They're incredible hits going for your Thursday afternoon. Let's kick it off with a single she's going to be performing at Eurovision. This one's Eclipse.

0: Forever. Delta Goodrum's Lost Without You 2003, that single came out. We wish her all the luck over in Vienna, Austria. She takes the stage in semi-final two, competing for Australia in Eurovision. It is going to be incredible. Don't ask why Australia's in Eurovision. There's a whole thing about it. But anyway, good luck, Delta. We're cheering you on from here on Hit 104.7. We'll let you know how she goes tomorrow. All right, that is me done for your Thursday afternoon. Carrie and Tommy up next to drive you home. Remember, code words every hour. You can still get yourself in the draw for a share. 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Ron and Gabby back to wake you up tomorrow morning. It's all going on. 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
0: Yuma, good afternoon. I'm Renee Bigatko. A 51-year-old man has been arrested after he allegedly stabbed and killed a female relative at a home in O'Connor this morning. A woman was treated for critical injuries but died on the way to hospital. A man who was also a resident there was taken to hospital for injuries he got during the incident. The 51-year-old man's under police guard at hospital, with charges expected to be laid at a later date. Caught today for a 26-year-old man after allegedly threatening to kill his housemate in Braddon on Tuesday. He's accused of shoving his housemate, grabbing him by the throat and pressing a knife against his chest before eventually letting him go. The ACT Property Council has welcomed funds in the budget for upgrades to the Canberra to Sydney rail line, but says it's not enough to make much of a difference. Executive Director Ashley Berry says it's too slow to travel by train between the two cities and we need more than 100 mil to improve things.
24: We need to upgrade the infrastructure. We need to make it under 3 hours so it is a viable alternative to driving, and that will require a significant amount of money to do that.
0: Under a coalition government, non-citizens won't get any welfare payments. Under the new migration policy, the opposition intends to restrict people, including permanent residents, from more than a dozen social services. That includes NDIS, parental leave and carer's allowance. And ACT Policing has welcomed 18 new constables who will soon be deployed to Canberra's 5 police stations. Now Canberra's Fuel Watch, Fuel Hike Got You, VW Electric ID4 now $59,990 drive away at Lennox Volkswagen in Phillip. A litre of unleaded will set you back about $1.83, while diesel is sitting at $2.61 a litre.
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0: Checking sport new, UC cap signing Amy Atwell says it ended up being a no-brainer to join the club after she was approached during the free agency period.
25: I've been in the league 4 years now. I think every time I've played against Canberra, the atmosphere and the fans have been, like, unreal. So it's always kind of been an arena and a franchise that I've wanted to play in.
0: The former Perth Lynx player has many feathers in her cap, like scoring bronze while playing for the Opals at the Paris Olympics.
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0: Bickmore
1: and Tommy Little. This is Carrie and Tommy.
2: Yes, welcome to it for your Thursday afternoon. Bickers is still crook, so Loz Barry is back again.
3: Hey. And we have had the best start to a shift
4: ever.
3: Oh, it was so good. Loz, I came in here. And because I have a shifting start time, so I was starting slightly later than you. And the management, they call me every morning, tell me what time it was. It was 5 minutes later than usual today. And I came in and you were sitting facing the other way and away from the door, and I was getting filmed. I'm like,
4: this did you panic?
3: Yeah, I'm like, because it's always something scary because I get scared so easily. And I came in and I'm like, what's going on? This sucks already. And then you turned around and you had the most gorgeous little puppy dog. Here, what have you got, producer Sammy?
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6: What's happening? I'm so terrified.
7: Oh my god!
3: And there were three gorgeous little pups.
4: Little staffy pups.
3: Yeah, little pups that are up for rescue. 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They're aiming to raise $150,000 to support local rescue groups. And that's why we met Bernice, Betty, and Brian, three of the little puppies.
2: I assume our social is just going to be wall to wall.
4: It's, you'll see them Betty, all on Bernice, there. And those little puppies, they are up for adoption.
3: Yes.
2: Our Carrie Tommy Show, if you want to go check them out.
3: Yep. And if you want to head in and throw your weight behind and support a wonderful cause, go into your local pet stock and you can buy some plush toys as well for your own doggos.
4: Yes.
3: And 100% of the profits goes to helping these dogs find their forever homes. So cute. Everything we're going to do on the show is going to pale in comparison.
4: I know.
3: But I tell you what, we're sticking around.
5: Yep. Coincidentally, you were at pet stock before you came in. So what a sign.
3: I was. I literally said to a friend this morning, I think I'm getting my life together. And my mate went, what makes you say that? And I'm like, bro, I've got a gym session booked in for this morning, and then I'm doing a podcast, and then I'm taking my dogs to the groomers, and then I'll pick my dogs up on the way home, and it's all sorted. And then I took my dog to the groomers, and they said, bro, you're off by days. And I said, what do you mean? And they said, you've got it wrong by not only the day of the week, but the week. It's next week on Tuesday.
4: Okay.
3: And I was like,
2: so close.
4: Life's not as together.
3: Boys, back in the car. we got heaps to come on the show. The boys from Peking Duck are joining us a bit later on. And up next, if you've ever caught an Uber, you have exactly the same question I have. And we're going to get to the bottom of it next.

0: Ella Langley, that is choosing Texas for your Thursday arvo. It's Carrie and Tommy.
1: And Tennessee whiskey.
0: The dulcet tones of Loz Barry in the background.
1: Yes. I need to talk about what happens when you get in an Uber. Mm-hmm. So you would have all had this. You get in an Uber and you go, hey, mate, how you going? And he goes, good, generally. Sometimes, occasionally, she goes, good. And then you ask a really original question like, you know, been busy?
2: Yeah.
1: And they go, yeah, uh-huh. Then there's usually a period of silence, often about 10 seconds, and then you hear a muffled, and you go, sorry? And they go, and you go, sorry?
2: Are you talking
1: and
2: to
1: then,
2: me?
1: And then they turn around a bit and make a phone motion, like, I'm on the phone. And then you're like, okay, sweet, cool, you're on the phone. Mm. And then you hear a bit of muffled talking for the whole time, which is absolutely fine. Do your thing, oh, mama, yeah. Do your thing. But how are they on the phone the whole time? And more importantly, who are they talking to?
2: Mm.
1: I would love to know on 13 1060, Uber drivers, give us a call.
2: Yeah.
1: Who are you talking to? We're not against it. I'm just curious because I've heard that it's often parts of big family chats.
2: I think sometimes, especially if a lot of their family's overseas, because it happens a lot at nighttime.
1: Yes.
2: And I'm like, you're on, and there's periods of silence and then a little bit of chat. And I think they have these big family group calls, which I think is a really beautiful thing.
1: It's wonderful.
2: And they're all on the family group call together, just.
1: I just can't. I can't imagine. It's obviously a more functional family than mine, because like my calls to my dad go, he goes, "Oh, your mother's not here," and I'm like, "No, no, Dad, it's not a landline that I've called. I've called your phone to chat to you," and he's like, "Oh, okay, what?" And I just see how you are. Good.
2: Alrighty.
1: See ya.
0: Okay.
1: See ya. There's no way I'm, you know, picking up a passenger and going, sorry, Dad, I just picked up a passenger. Yeah. But we can continue this riveting conversation. Well, so should we link Mum in on the chat? Mm-hmm. Put her on the line. And then joining the rest of my family. So I'd love to know so many details about this. I want to know what phone plan you on.
2: Yes.
1: Because
2: do you have also unlimited calls?
1: Yeah.
2: International?
1: And I'm rocking an iPhone. And I tell you what, if I'm on the phone for half an hour, that bad boy is out of juice. So is your phone plugged in constantly and charging? How are you getting this amazing phone plan? Yeah. What amazing longevity are you getting out of your phone? Who's your incredible family? I'd love to know about it all. And also, and I know this might be ambitious, but Uber drivers, if you can give us a call, 13 1060, the holy grail on this. So we've got a few tiers of membership here.
2: Yes.
1: We'd love to hear from you just to hear about the I'll take the phone plan, right? That's probably my bronze.
2: Yeah.
1: Silver, I'd love to hear about your endurance on your phone. Gold, I'd love to hear about all the people you're chatting with. And platinum, the holy grail, can you insert us into the conversation that you're currently having? And is it with your family, whoever, friends? Can we get involved in one of these big chat roulette Uber phone calls that seems to happen? Producer Sammy, have you got a question?
3: I'm glad you said Uber Platinum in the end, because I was going to say you should have done it by the Uber tiers, not bronze, silver, gold. But they do have platinum, so well done.
1: Okay, so Uber Pool.
3: Uber X.
1: Uber Pool to start with.
3: No, go back to what you have.
2: Yeah, no.
1: And then okay.
0: I wonder if this is how the group chats are.
2: Yeah, I reckon. This is exactly. We don't need to be linked in.
1: I should have done on the Uber Pool. About the phone plan. Uber, give us a call. 13 1060. Uber drivers, we'd love to hear from you. Who are you chatting to? And if you can, link us into the conversation. Give us a call.
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0: and Dochi, that is Runway for your Thursday arvo. It's Carrie and Tommy. Carrie is away. We've got Loz Barry filling in.
1: Yeah, and on 13 10 60, we are we're asking for basically the platinum of calls. It's a few things, a few tiers we're asking for. I was curious, when you get in an Uber and they're on the phone, which they often seem to be, we're not against it.
2: Oh, gosh, we love it.
1: Chat to your family, chat to your friends. Yep. Do
0: often they'll ask, oh, do you mind if I take a phone call?
1: I've never had that.
0: Have you not?
2: Really?
0: I've had that so many times.
2: And I say, do whatever you want.
0: And then they sit there, they say a couple of words, and then they say nothing for ages. And I'm like, what?
2: And it could be any time as well, 3 a.m. any time.
1: So we're interested to know, I mean, who are you talking to is the big one.
2: Yep.
1: Also, do your phone plan, what's that like? Mm. Is it costing you a fortune? How does your battery not run out? But the gold standard that we're going for, I believe I called it the holy grail before, is can you insert us into one of these group chats? Susanna, g'day.
3: Hi, Tommy. How are you going?
1: Yeah, so good. Are you an Uber driver?
3: I am an Uber driver. I don't chit-chat on the phone while I've got passengers, but I've had an experience where I did the Uber pool, so that's where you get pick up multiple people.
1: Yes.
3: And this one guy, he was on the speaker, and he goes, he was one of the first guys to jump in, and he goes, oh, it's an overseas phone call, so I turned the radio down, was all quiet, shut the windows, put the aircon on. Then more passengers got in. Everyone had to be quiet for the whole 20-minute trip while this guy is chatting, inverted commas, overseas. And when he got out of the car, I just turned around and looked at everyone. Everyone finally spoke. I said, I don't think he was overseas.
1: Oh.
3: Because when you're chatting overseas, you don't usually have the phone on speaker.
1: Yeah.
3: It's harder to hear.
1: Susanna,
3: I just think he just wanted to be the centre of attention, and he was.
1: Did he explain, for 20 minutes. Like, for some reason, why he had to have it on speaker?
3: I don't know. I didn't want to question him because I'm a female Ubering, so I was just like, yeah, okay, you do you. And but whenever I have anyone ring me and I'm Ubering, I always say, I'll call you back. And the riders say, oh, you can chat, and I go, no, it's okay. Mm. Like, I don't feel comfortable chatting.
0: If he was on speaker.
3: In front of people, because half the time we're talking about stupid things with my friends anyway, and I don't really want people listening in.
0: Was the phone call at least interesting when he was on speaker?
3: It was another language.
1: Oh.
3: So we couldn't understand anything. It was just like, oh, my God, can this guy please just like... But then I thought to myself, next time I'll be brave.
1: Yeah.
3: And say, can you take it off speaker?
2: Or let us join in.
1: Let us join in at the very least.
3: Can you take it off speaker so we can, like, listen to our music or do our thing? Like, so, yeah.
1: Susanna.
3: So I just wanted to contribute that. It's not really, like, I'm not a writer, but, yeah.
1: Hey, we appreciate it.
2: Yeah.
1: Also, how many spews have you had in your Uber?
3: None. I saved this one girl. I got my Woolies bag. She'd never been drunk before in her life. She was, like, 16, 17, and broke up with her boyfriend, so I felt sorry for her. And it was a 30-minute drive, and I can't just leave someone. So I gave her the Woolies bag, and I let her keep it, the Woolies bag.
2: The other one
3: was a bride, and she just kept pulling. She jumped out of the car and just kept turning around saying, I'm sorry, and then throwing up again, I'm sorry. And the husband, newlywed husband, goes, are you okay? And she turns and bit his head off. No, I'm not okay. I go, well, that's your first lesson of married life.
2: You're locked in now.
1: So was she in her...
3: Other than that, no, nothing in the car, thank God.
1: Was she
3: I'm
1: in her...
3: sensitive to smell.
1: Like bridal gown?
3: She was in a bridal gown. Oh, they were so wasted, they were the first ones to leave the reception.
1: Oh my gosh, that's so funny.
3: So I thought that was a bit of a shame for the whole, like, everyone that made an effort to see them, but...
2: Well,
1: you know,
2: they're not there for
3: good
2: them.
3: Good luck to them. Good luck.
1: The idea.
3: I'm sure they married a very, very long time.
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2: Yeah.
1: So have $100
3: awesome.
1: In cash.
3: Thank you.
1: Have a good one. 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

0: Happy Thursday, Arvo. It's Carrie Bickmore and Tommy Little for the drive home. Bickers is away. We got Loz Barry filling in.
1: Yep. We've got the boys from Peking Duck coming up very soon. That is fun. But Lozzie, what's up next?
2: Well, I want to talk fine wines. And not the fine wines you think. Mm. Aging fine wines.
1: Is this about me?
2: No.
1: Damn it. Fine wine with a grey hair or two in it. Thank you,
2: waiter. Salt and pepper fine wine.
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0: 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Bickies is away. We got Loz Barry from the Hot Hits filling in. 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
1: Now, last night I was scrolling my Instagram.
2: Yes.
1: As I do.
2: How many hours?
1: I have that stupid thing where it's like I'm allowed to do it for an hour, but then I'm like, ignore. Yeah. And I just, I'm on it all day.
2: It comes up on your phone and say, like, hey, just so you know, you're a piece of crap.
1: You've reached your limit.
2: Yeah. Get up and take a walk.
1: I'm like, ignore for today.
3: But it also says, do you want 5 minutes? Do you want 15 more minutes? Or do you just want to ignore it completely?
1: Ignore for today. and I'd ignored for today for the 80th time.
2: Yes.
1: And I came across these photos of Hilary Duff on the Sports Illustrated cover. And she looks unbelievable, right?
2: Really?
1: And I just think she's the ultimate aging like a fine wine.
4: Fine.
2: Yes. How old is the Duffster?
1: Well, look, to be fair, she's not that. I think she's about 40.
2: Oh. Sorry, Loz. I thought you were going to. Sorry, I was unaware how old Hilary Duff was. And when you said, because you said, I'm going to talk about people of range like a fine wine.
1: Yeah.
2: I thought we were going to talk about like 60.
1: No. Well, we can. Lenny Kravitz, I would say,
2: I haven't forgotten his bum that you showed me.
1: And nor should you.
2: No, I can't unsee it.
1: No.
3: Loz has just been a mean girl. She's actually only 38.
1: I said around 40.
2: Imagine she's here. Hilary Duff. You have age like a fine wine. I've never met a 50-year-old as attractive as you. I'm 38, bitch.
1: No, but we've known who Hilary Duff is since she was like 12.
2: Yeah.
1: You know, and it's like now she's in this era. She just looks incredible. And I just want to know on 13, 10, 60.
2: Hang on. She's 38.
1: Sure, she is.
2: She's aged like a fine wine. Isn't she 2 years older than you?
1: Yes.
2: Oh, my God.
1: Okay.
2: Lozzie, how would you feel? A radio show on the other side of the world. You know who's aged like a fine wine? Lauren Barry.
1: I'd be stoked. All right, fine. I'll go Lenny Kravitz is the ultimate fine wine then, all right? But I want to know on 13, 10, 60, who is the ultimate fine wine? Just keeps getting better the older they get.
2: Yeah,
1: right?
2: I mean, there's those ones, classic ones that just haven't changed, like J-Lo.
1: Yeah.
2: That just haven't changed. I actually think Sandra Bullock is aging like a fine wine.
1: She's incredible. May I throw a spanner? Kieran, our producer, well, boss, he says Maddie would say Steve Carell. And I agree.
2: Hands have gone up there.
1: He's hot.
3: Yeah. Wow.
1: You wouldn't have called him hot 15 years ago.
2: So has Denzel peaked yet? Because Denzel must be pushing 60-something. And I...
3: 71?
2: Oh, 71. Wow. Would bang.
1: Yeah, I get that.
2: Just because I wouldn't want to get on his wrong side.
3: Yeah.
2: I'd just be up for whatever he's up for.
1: I think he'd be... Gentle.
2: A gentle lover.
1: Yeah, he'd be a gentle lover.
2: He'd be a considerate lover.
1: Oh, he'd be a considerate. Mm. What can I do for you? Mm. Whatever you want.
2: Anything, Denzel. Even if it's just watching your movies with you, that'd be cool. I'll put Training Day on, Denzel. You put your feet up.
1: So, 13, 10, 60, give us a call. Who is the ultimate fine wine?
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0: Australia for your Thursday arvo. It's Carrie Bickmore and Tommy Little. Bickers is away, so we got Loz Barry from the Hot Hits filling in, and we want to know on 13 10 60, who is the finest of the fine wines?
1: Yes.
2: Fine.
1: Yeah.
3: Because, Loz, you said, isn't Hilary Duff aging so beautifully?
1: But aging doesn't mean that she's, like, old. It just means that we've watched her develop. Oh, that sounds
3: weird. That's gross.
1: That sounds weird.
3: That's gross.
1: I don't mean like that. I mean we've watched her. Blossom's also weird, isn't it? That's not good. Okay, we've watched her
0: mature. You're aging
1: mature.
0: Into a creepy old man.
1: Oh, yes. That's just what I want to do. But it's also like her whole life. We've watched her be like this child star. She was sort of Disney. And now she's having this massive resurgence now. And she's hot as...
3: And she's 38.
1: She's had 4 kids, though, may I just remind you. And look, she looks incredible. Did you say that doesn't age you?
0: But, like, you can't say that all mums look old.
1: I'm not saying that. I'm...
3: Hang on. Let's say it did sound like that.
1: No, I'm saying she's just incredible. And I think I'm entering my bisexual era.
3: You're also entering Hilary Duff's era. She's 2 years older than you.
1: Oh, sure.
0: Oh, can I add one to the list?
1: Yeah, go, please.
0: David Duchovny.
1: Yes.
3: Yeah. True good. Yeah. Guys, this is the page I usually just scroll anyway. You just happen to be talking about this. I'm on the hottest actors and actresses in their 70s.
1: Yeah, nice.
3: Would you like to know some up the top? Harrison Ford comes in at number 3. Meryl Streep comes in at number 2.
1: Is Helen Mirren on there?
3: Yeah, you better believe she is. Also, Sigourney Weaver and Susan Sarandon.
1: Yes.
3: Don't mind if I do. G'day, Jess.
4: Hey, how are you?
3: Good. Who's the fine wine?
4: Anne Hathaway.
1: Yeah. Yes.
3: How old's Anne Hathaway?
1: I'm going to
4: say... She's in her 40s?
1: I would say about 42, maybe.
3: Because...
0: 43!
1: Oh!
3: Wow. She's the only Catwoman that comes as close to the Fife.
1: Oh, yeah.
3: As being the hottest Catwoman.
1: Yeah.
3: Michelle Pfeiffer is still...
1: Michelle Pfeiffer has to be one of the most attractive women to ever grace this earth.
3: Say it again. Say it louder for the people at the back. Yes. I love it.
1: She's so hot.
3: Yes.
1: Thank Jay, you. Who do you think is aging like a fine wine?
5: Look, I have to say it would be Betty White, in a sense. Even though she's passed on, she has just, over the years, she only got richer with age.
1: Yeah.
3: Jay, are we doing what dead people were hot? Is that what the call topic is doing too?
5: Hey, look, that's an odd twist to this story, but no.
3: Okay.
5: Betty White? Definitely in the sense of she was... That sort of person that, you know, everyone knows her. Everyone finds her iconic. Yep. Everyone found her exactly how she wanted the world to see her.
1: Yeah.
3: Would you put Sally Field in the same boat?
5: Look, I guess you could.
3: No,
5: but,
3: Jay. No, not at all. And you'd hate it. You'd hate it, Jay, because Sally Field's still alive. So let's go. Thank you, Jay. G'day, Mim.
6: Hi.
1: Hi, Mim.
3: What fine wine?
6: George Clooney.
1: Oh,
0: yeah.
1: That's
0: a classic.
6: Tomorrow. Yep. Forever.
3: Yes.
1: Yep.
3: Who's
1: yep.
3: hotter, him or Amal?
6: Oh, gosh.
3: They're stunning.
6: Please.
3: They're both
6: no
3: stunning.
6: No hand. I've got to turn my window down, guys. It's getting hot in here.
1: Yeah.
3: Yeah, I know.
1: Mim, I watch ER all the time and I've watched ER multiple times and I think it's got a lot to do with a young George Clooney, but I would take him at any age.
6: Amal. I'm a nurse and I work in a hospital and I am constantly on the search.
1: Yes. Yeah. Do they exist in real life, the Dr.
6: It
1: George Clooney?
6: Nah. No, and it's not Grey's Anatomy where we're all doing it in random corners of the hospital either.
3: Oh. You're not, ma'am.
6: No, sorry to say.
3: Are you in a public, is it a private thing? What is it?
6: It's a private thing, yeah.
3: It's a private thing,
1: I'm
3: okay. Producer Samuel.
7: Amal Clooney's like 20 years younger than George, isn't she?
1: I don't think it's that big of an age gap because she was quite established when they got married.
7: She's 48. Yeah. He is 65.
1: Okay, I was wrong.
3: No, that's only 17 years.
1: Okay, sorry.
3: Back yourself in, Lottie.
7: It's okay for miles,
3: G'day, Amanda.
8: Hi, how are you?
3: Yeah, good. Welcome to Fine Wine on the Wireless.
8: Thank you.
3: Who have you got?
8: So I've got to say my top shelf fine wine would have to be Rod Stewart.
1: Oh.
8: Oh, come on.
3: He actually just wandered past before. Rod.
8: Spiky blow wave and rocks a stick.
0: Amanda, we've got a surprise for you, Amanda.
3: Rod, come on, just chuck these cans on, jump on a mic.
9: Hello, Amanda, it's me. It's me, Rod Stewart. I heard you thought I'm all that in a bit.
8: But he's, still looks good. Come on. Who's he? He was meeting King Charles the other day. They've got to be about the same age.
9: I don't know if you've ever shaken Charles's hand, but it's some spicy little chipolatas on the end of that. Anyway, Amanda, I've got a pot off. I've got a pothole to fix out the front. Anyway, Turtle Pip.
8: Your no, crumpet. She doesn't
3: stop.
8: You're thinking of Bill
3: Wyman,
8: dude.
3: Oh, okay. I don't know who that is,
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12: In Hawker, delays on William Hovell Drive, northbound approaching the Drake Rockman Drive roundabout. Steady in Whitlam for Coppins Crossing Road, south to the Denman Prospect at John Gorton Drive. Feeling the pressure in Phillip for Yamba Drive, south along the Canberra Hospital. 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
9: Yuma, good afternoon. I'm Renee Bigatko. All ACT public schools will close for 2 hours from 8.30 to 10.30am next Friday the 22nd due to industrial action. It's expected a majority of staff will take part in the work stoppage, leading the Education Directorate to close schools for that period for student and staff safety. There will be on-site supervision for students if parents have no other choice, with the proper school day to start at 10.30am. A 51-year-old man's under police guard at hospital after he allegedly stabbed and killed a female relative at a home in O'Connor this morning. A woman was treated for critical injuries but died on the way to hospital, while a man who lives there was taken to hospital for injuries he got during the attack. Charges are expected to be laid at a later date. A 39-year-old man has been charged following an investigation into the alleged manufacture of 3D-printed firearms in the ACT. It's after police seized multiple 3D-printed guns, knuckle dusters, two foldable pistols and suspected drugs during searches at two homes in Belconnen yesterday. Housing ACT staff walked off the job for an hour in Belconnen earlier today over a pay dispute. Maddie Northam from the CPSU says the strike could be the first of many if the ACT government doesn't come to the table with a better offer.
10: They have the support of the entire public service behind them. They will go again if they have to, and we'll see other directorates, other parts of government go on strike and take other industrial action if the government doesn't come back to the table.
9: Passengers from the Hunter virus cruise ship will arrive in Perth tomorrow after DFAT found a plane to get them out of the Netherlands. And the wonders of Antarctica will be on show in Canberra as part of an exhibition at the National Museum from July, while from December, China's renowned Terracotta Warriors exhibition goes on show.
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9: 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And the Raiders women's team have signed former Dragons player Charlotte Basham.
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11: It's the one and only Carrie Bickmore
1: and Tommy Little. Boom, boom,
11: boom, boom, boom. This is Carrie and Tommy.
12: Yeah, yeah, yeah.
13: Yeah, that is where you're at for your Thursday arvo, but the Bickmore is away, so we still got Loz Barry filling in.
14: Yep.
15: Lozzy,
14: yes.
15: Some of our faves, Peking Duck, are just about to play their biggest show ever.
14: Uh-huh.
15: The boys are going to join us next, and we thought to celebrate having them in, we will play their brand new single, Forever. Enjoy.

0: That is new stuff from Peking Duck. It is called Forever. It's Carrie and Tommy for the drive home because he's away. So we got Loz Barry filling in.
1: And Forever, and I can't believe I'm saying this because we were all shocked when we realised there wasn't an album already. It is from their upcoming debut album, Paradise, and it is available now. That's the single. The album is coming August 14 is what I've been told. For tickets to their upcoming tour, head to pekingduck.com. The boys join us now. G'day, Adam. G'day, Robert.
2: Hey. Thanks for having us.
1: First question, just because of how do you answer your phones? Do you answer, is there an AO involved?
2: Talk to me is the best one.
3: Talk to me.
2: Like you just kind of pick it up regardless of who it is. You go, talk to me.
4: Talk to me. Regardless of who it is, because my, my phone answering is dependent on who I'm answering the call to.
3: Oh, no, that's a good point, you know.
4: Yeah.
3: A lot of people, when they answer their partner's calls, and they go, hey, babe.
5: Hello, Schnookums. Oh, hello, Schnookums.
3: You're like mid-chat about something normal, and they'll go, oh, hey, babe.
2: Talk to me solid.
3: It's rough. Yeah, just talk to me.
1: I think if my mum called me and I answered, talk to me, she'd go, darling, have you killed someone? What's wrong?
2: I did it to my mum yesterday. I go, talk to me. And she goes, what? I go, just roll with it. Come on.
0: Come
2: like,
0: on, mom. You
3: know. Hey, talk to me. I'm all ears. I'm listening.
1: Boys, big shows coming up. Very exciting. We've got Horden in Sydney, then up to Darwin, and then Townsville. Horden, is it true? Is this your biggest show ever?
2: I believe so.
3: I want to say yes.
2: So I will.
3: So we will.
2: We've done the Horden before.
3: Yeah, we did it like in 2019 and it was massive and the biggest show we'd ever done. But I guess so. It is the biggest show we've ever done. We're just matching it.
2: Well, now we've got an arsenal of music that no one's really heard before in this kind of setting, and we've never really performed it in this kind of way. So it feels like a new frontier.
3: That's right. Biggest conceptually as well.
1: Yes. Ooh. Literally and metaphorically.
2: Yeah. We've got Jack Thompson narrating the show, actually.
3: Exactly.
1: You've also just been very kind to me because I'm like, your biggest show ever? And the short answer is, nope, we've played the venue before, but you're like, I'll lend you a hand here, buddy.
2: No, I mean, you know, every day's a new day. Every day's a new day. And I mean, especially, you know, in this current time, it's hard to move tickets. Ever since COVID, it just feels like people are, you know, I mean, cost of living and people scared to leave their home and all these things. It's like for anyone to come out to a party with us too is a real pleasure. So we're keen for it.
4: Yeah. You guys, obviously, you've been doing your solo stuff, but you have been tinkering together. Like, we know that. Coming back together in this way, has it changed at all because you've done your solo stuff, or is it exactly the same as it always has been?
3: You know what? I just started talking.
2: Okay.
3: But it's kind of like that feeling of you know, you're returning back to being a child again. And, you know, when we first started, we were kids. And so it's very reminiscent of those early times where, and especially moving into album world away from singles where there's a little bit of pressure. There's no pressure with an album for any individual song to do well. So you're already just in this great headspace of like, what do we do now? What should we do? What can we? We can do anything we want.
2: Yeah, all the shows that we've done lately together, it feels like the next chapter in the best way possible. It's kind of more free, more play, and it shows in the crowds too and from our end. We're having more fun than ever with it, to be honest, both from a creation standpoint in the studio and then also performing. So this is kind of the first kickoff of the next chapter. In our heads, we've been there for a while, but for the people that are coming to the show, they'll get to dive into paradise with us.
4: Yeah, because you guys are like legacy artists now, especially in Australia. You are legacy artists, but to be putting out your debut album. No, but you are. And it's like, but some of the pressure kind of does come away when you hit that legacy status. You're kind of doing it for the joy.
3: So weird, yeah. It feels like the biggest weight off the shoulders, you know. Like, you'd think like 16 years into, you know, an artist's career, you'd be feeling that, I don't know, what would you call it, like a midlife crisis or something, but it's the opposite.
2: Yeah.
3: I mean, we're so busy with our solo things. It makes it feel like, oh, here's where we just bloody get silly and have fun.
4: Yeah.
2: And the whole, you know, the thing about the album is we put so much into it. We worked on it for 3 years and it's gone through many iterations and we've really been intentional with its message and what we kind of want to do without getting too woo-woo. It's very like, you know, we chipped away at this sculpture for a long time and it's something we're really proud of. So And we, you know, to think we've been doing it this long in a game like this without dropping an album is just hilarious. The best piss take in the world. So we're happy to still be kicking, you know?
3: Yeah, we started tricking fans at previous gigs going, just to make a little fun video series where we'd be like, all right, who out there loved our debut album the most? Because we're working on album number 5 and everyone would just scream. And just hoodwinking the crowd into celebrating our prior past albums, even though we've never had one.
2: But it goes to show, no one really knows what's going on, including ourselves, you know? Like, people come up to us to ask for a photo in the street and they're like, oh, I love that. Which album is that? I'm like, yeah, that's the third one. Though.
3: Yeah. And
2: it's
3: like,
2: it's awesome. There's a freedom in not knowing a damn thing. No one knows a thing. It's great.
1: You also, though, you just don't want to be wrong, particularly in a crowd. So when you've got someone going, hey, did you love our first album? Even if there was 99% of me going, oh, they haven't got an album out, I'd be like, oh, I don't want to be the one that doesn't cheer. I'd be like, what's the best?
2: Yeah, totally.
3: Yeah, just preying on pack mentality.
4: Yeah.
1: Boys, stick around. Plenty more to chat to the lads from Peking Duck about, including up next, we need to hear about the surprise demographic of people at your live shows who are absolutely sending it balls to the wall. That's next.
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0: Drive home the Savo. It's Carrie Bickmore and Tommy Little. Bickers is away. We got Loz Barry filling in. We still got the boys from Peking Duck, Adam and Ruben here.
1: And boys, you were mentioning before that it is hard to move, you know, it's hard to move tickets these days. I'm finding the same thing with stand-up comedy. Mm. And because money is, as you mentioned, hard to come by. But I don't know if you've found this. I find that then the people that do come are aware of that. And so they're like, hey, this is almost a bit more precious because, you know, purse strings are tight for us. So we might, this might be the only time we go out for the week, the month, call, whatever you want. So when we do get there, we're really going to let our hair down and you know, blow the roof off the joint. Have you found that the people that are turning up are going nuts?
2: That's actually the best point ever. Mm. You know, the crowds, like in the last 2 years, yep, what we've noticed, they've been going berserk.
1: Yeah.
3: Yeah, it's a lot more, you can feel the heart of it all a lot more. It's a lot more wholesome. There's been like more tears and more union, like joy. Like you said, Tommy, it's like people when they're out now, like they're very aware that they're outside of their living quarters and yeah, they're like, you know, I think the anxiety, the mass anxiety that was induced by COVID is kind of, you know, there's still after effects and all that, but you're right. It means a lot more now and the people are aware of it. We're aware of it. We thank everyone that comes through the door and we mean it with, you know, with our chest. It's like, it's a crazy thing, you know, to think that people are heading out to have a dance party with us two long-haired dickheads. It's pretty awesome.
2: Yeah, but we love to see it.
3: But
2: it's
3: it does,
2: so
3: it does feel different. Everything, and I'm sure you'd agree with stand-up, it just, that dynamic feels so different. Who knows if it will ever feel the same? It's just a different thing now. And to see it slowly coming back is awesome, but it's just a different thing now. And I think, if anything, it is a beautiful thing to the people that do come out.
2: I don't know if it was, if it's the same across all, you know, forms of art, but it was like an instant slashing to half the crowd you had before COVID. Mm. For absolutely everyone we know within music, at least. And so it was such a crazy thing to see. We're starting to slowly bounce back a little bit from it is, you know, it's a nice little glimmer of hope.
4: Yeah. I think you're really getting the sort of, we're seeing tours get cancelled everywhere. You're kind of getting the real massive fans going to these shows too. It's sort of not really the people that are like, oh, I don't know, but it's leaving room for these people that if that's their one big thing they're going to, they're f***ing passionate.
3: Yeah.
2: Yes.
3: Yeah, totally.
0: Yeah.
3: Yeah. It's, I mean, you know, and those people, it's such a beautiful thing to see someone just losing their at a show when they're lost in it, you know, they're fully just immersed in it. It's mesmerizing. It's like looking at a fire or some waves on the ocean. It's like, this is nuts. Mm-hmm. And to think we get to do that as a job is equally as nuts. So we're just grateful when we're out there. But, you know, meeting the people, like doing regional runs has been great. But now bringing it to bigger rooms, it'll be interesting to see how it all feels with the new music.
2: Yeah, that's been our big take home the last few years, is like noticing how much more the regional spots are going crazy, you know, nowadays post-COVID compared to pre-COVID. And then in the big cities, that's been like the real hard one. But what's that been like, just out of pure curiosity in the comic? And like, do you do regional runs?
5: Yeah, I mean, I love regional runs. People, they're so appreciative and aware that you've made the effort to be there.
3: Yeah.
5: That I think, you know, is... not people don't care as much in the city, but like people are like, oh yeah, everyone comes to Sydney.
4: It's accessible.
5: Mm. Yeah, but when you're in Geraldton or somewhere, they're like, oh, we're very aware that not everyone comes here, and thank you, and we know you don't live here, so we know it's been a fight and a couple maybe.
3: Yeah.
5: But I feel like it's almost turned, COVID almost turned us all into mums. And I say this, this with love, but I used to work at a bar, and the wildest parties we had were often 40ths for women, because their friends were largely mums who they get out once in a blue moon. And so when they do, they are sending it. They are like, this is my night out. And I think in a way, COVID and particularly, you know, purse strings being tight, as we mentioned, now we're all kind of like mums, like, because we're like, okay, I don't have that many nights to get out, so I'm going to cut sick when I do.
3: Yeah, big time. Yeah,
2: couldn't agree more.
3: I like it. Shout out to mums.
4: Yeah.
5: Shout out to mums.
2: they knew. They knew what was going on.
5: Yeah. Boys, we are so excited. You've just heard the new single, Forever, and the album, Paradise, is coming out. Was I right on August 14?
3: You got it.
2: You got it. Yes. Great.
5: And the upcoming tour, if you want tickets, it is coming to a town near you, Peking Bums. Because we're like, okay, I don't have that many nights to get out, so I'm going to cut sick when I do.
1: Yeah, big time.
3: Yeah,
1: couldn't agree more.
3: I like it. Shout out to Mums.
4: Yeah.
5: Shout out to Mums.
1: They knew. They knew what was going on. Yeah.

0: 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Weekday arvos from 3 till 6.
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3: In Cook, congestion on Coulter Drive northbound, approaching the Springvale Drive roundabout. About a 16-minute travel time in Kaleen for Gungahlin Drive southbound from Lamartine Highway through to Curtin at Cottle Road. And congestion in Griffith for Flinders Way both ways just south of Marnica Oval. ACT public school enrolments for 2027 are now open for preschool to year 12. 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
4: This is a dream. This is actually a dream.
0: Thanks to Bedshed. 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

0: Favola, yesterday you played a prank that tricked millions of people on Instagram and even the newspapers.
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4: Yeah. Let's get the party started. See you at the bar, you was hardly talking. That's when I knew that your heart was starring. 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Like, wait, babe, let

0: 5'9" brown.
1: Barry and Tommy driving you home for your Thursday afternoon. Bickers is away today, so we've got Loz Barry from the Hot Hits filling in.
2: Yes, and Lozzy, I got a rather disturbing message on my phone. I would call it flat out abuse this morning. How's this? I was called an F-wit. I will tell you who's been abusing my phone and therefore me before 5.

0: It's time to do this.
1: Glorilla's back.
0: Oh, this will be good. Jesse boy, you give us some words and we have to guess what the common link is between the note from the lawyers emphasize nothing to do with the New York Times games. Connections, which I, for one, have never played.
1: New York Trams.
0: Trams and trams again.
1: Your first words?
2: Yeah.
1: Joke, story, lie, and truth.
0: Joke, story, lie, and truth. It is, of course, the four possible, it's Would I Lie to You, the panel show, and it's the possible things you can do. You can
2: tell them.
3: Well done.
0: Lauren, I was getting there.
1: Good setup, Tommy.
0: Yeah, thank you.
2: I had it first and then I was like, that's easy.
1: I'll let Tommy.
2: I was like, come on, Tommy seems to be talking through it.
0: I thought it was going to be a tell, but then I thought surely time will be on there.
2: No, that wasn't.
0: I thought pen and... It's going to be on there.
2: Yeah, that's good.
0: Thank you. And then tell us, producer Sammy. Yeah. Looking.
1: Your next words are Pavlova, Lamington, Farlap.
2: Things that are New Zealand, but they're Australian. We claim them.
0: Yeah.
4: Things that originated in Australia and definitely not New Zealand.
0: Lauren Barry has a hint of the Carrie Bickmores, which is very competitive.
2: Oh, we go. Yes. Yeah. She's called Patricia. My competitive side.
0: How many?
2: And I have no control over it.
0: How many other sides do we have?
2: That's it. There is my chimp brain.
0: I think that's the one we've been getting all the other time. Yeah. We haven't been getting Patricia, right?
2: Yes.
0: It's Chimp and Patricia.
2: Chimp, Patricia and Lauren.
1: Do Lauren and Patricia compete?
0: Oh, that's good.
2: Oh, no.
1: Oh, no.
2: No. I'm too scared of her.
1: Yeah.
0: She'd be up for a scrag fight, Patricia.
2: Oh, my God. I sent her out to do my dirty work.
0: Would she rip some hair extensions out if she had a chance?
2: Absolutely. She might have already.
0: Would she punch someone in the tit?
2: Look, I don't think she's actually that violent.
5: What's her nickname? Is it Patty, Pat, Trish?
2: No. She's Patricia.
5: Okay.
1: Patricia. Oof. Patricia.
0: Mm-hmm.
2: All right, next, please.
1: Your next words. Okay, Patricia. Case, discussion, wound, and tab.
0: Things you can open and close.
4: Things you can open.
0: And close, actually. Where was Patricia then?
2: Yeah, she left.
0: Hang on, who's this now?
2: This is Lauren.
1: Is this the gym?
2: Wait, I need to stand up. Okay.
1: Jimmy. Oh, Patricia.
2: Patricia's here now.
1: Okay. Your next ones are Morris, Brown, Rob.
2: Gyms. No. Shush.
1: And Bulls Balls.
2: What?
0: Things that are big. Bulls. Morris. Things that are minor. No. Morris.
2: Can you say Jim?
0: Morris. What? Jim's mowing. No. Bulls Balls?
2: Bulls Balls.
1: I keep reading this one and I do not understand.
2: Can you say them all again?
1: Morris.
0: Yeah.
1: Brown, Rob, and Bulls Balls.
0: Bulls Schneider, balls. Morris Brown. Tom. Oh, things that two with I? No, that's only Brown. Bulls not balls. Morris I.
5: Should we get
0: minor?
2: Can we have a hint? Do we do hints?
0: Mm.
5: Producer Zoe?
6: It's kind of in the news at the moment.
2: Ooh. Bulls Balls.
0: Oh, the budget.
6: Friends of the show.
0: Friends of the show, in the news.
6: Husey lost heaps of weight.
0: Bulls Balls. Oh, is it I'm a Celebrity?
2: Oh, it's cancelled.
4: Oh! Things rumoured to be cancelled.
2: Oh.
4: I'm a Celebrity, get me out of here, because I've been cancelled.
0: It's cancelled?
2: Yeah, apparently it's not, yeah, hang on, Paramount.
0: Things that are rumoured to be
2: cancelled.
0: Julia
2: Morris.
0: Who's Brown? Chris Brown.
2: Chris Brown.
0: Oh. Who's no longer
2: Robert
0: on the show.
2: Robert Irwin and Bulls Balls.
6: It's Linkham. It's not perfect.
0: Solid defence.
2: Yeah.
1: Good. All right, your final one.
2: Okay.
1: A deal, a gap, a case, your eyes.
0: Things you can close.
4: Things you can close.
0: See you, Patricia.
2: Bye. Nice to have me.
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3: A busy run in Phillip, the Amber Drive both ways along the Canberra Hospital. Not too bad in Hume on the Monaro Highway out towards Gilmore. Expect delays at the Monaro Highway at the interchange of Lunyon Drive, the roadwork zones. And slowing through Mount Ferry on the Kings Highway eastbound towards Goulburn Road. Canberra drivers, are your licence details up to date? 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

0: Australia for you drive home this afternoon. It's Carrie and Tommy. Carrie is away. We got Loz Barry filling in.
1: Yes, you may have heard the voice of a fresh off the boat Englishman on this show. It is our new producer, Kieran, and Kieran and I have known each other for about a decade now. And
2: I'm the team leader.
1: You are.
3: You're the boss?
2: Yeah.
0: The boss? Question mark?
1: And we get some kind of kickbacks from the government for having him involved in the show. But I got a message. Sorry, producer Sammy and I got a group message this morning at 11:18, and this is how professional our boss is. It just says, "Are you F-wits pranking me by hiding my mouse?" It says it's connected, but it's nowhere to be seen. So Kieran has some kind of Bluetooth connecting mouse.
2: It's my own mouse. Cost me $300 a couple of years ago.
3: $300 for a mouse. You know you're getting for free at work.
2: Yeah, but this one's so nice to use.
4: Put it in your hand.
3: Give me that.
2: It's a bit dirty. Clean it.
4: Biggest mouse you'll ever see.
1: Clean it?
3: Oh, my God.
1: It's a bit dirty. Clean it is what you just said to us. That is not how you talk to Oz. It's a bit dirty. Clean it.
3: It does feel nice.
2: Yeah, it feels nice.
1: Can you clean Kieran's finger gunk off?
2: No, I just didn't want to get my finger gunk.
1: So that message was out of nowhere.
3: Yeah.
1: And then Sammy wrote back before I did. Huge accusation. Careful. And then Kieran wrote back. I sense truth. And then I thought I'd have a bit of fun with it. So I wrote, check near the cheese. That was a joke. About a mouse that's gone missing that is from your author and he's sworn there. That was a joke because it's a mouse for a computer, but I was joking that it's a rodent that likes to eat cheese.
3: Yeah. And Kieran, Kieran wrote back,
1: what cheese?
3: Oh.
1: And then he wrote back, in the kitchen, ? And then he FaceTimed me. I was at the gym and he swore at me as soon as I answered and he goes, what effing cheese? And I said, have you checked the kitchen? Because I just thought, we're having fun. And he goes, in the fridge. And I said, yeah, have you checked in the fridge? And he goes, it wasn't there.
3: Oh, Kieran.
1: And then I go, well, have a think about where there's any other cheese around. And he still hasn't got that it's a mouse and it's cheese. And he goes, I hate you. And then hangs up. And then he sends me a message going, by the way, I recorded that FaceTime and I'm going to use it as evidence. And I wrote back, I don't think you want to have that as evidence, bro, because I don't think it looks too bad for me.
3: Yeah.
1: But the fact that you didn't get the mouse cheese joke for about 10 times.
3: Literally just now.
1: I know.
5: Kieran, I was shouting at you. Mouse, cheese, get it?
2: And
5: you were
2: going,
5: it's not in the brekkie fridge. It's not in our fridge.
3: He had other worries.
2: I was in my own brain at this point.
1: So, Kieran, I assume that you think we're talking about this on air now because you would like me to apologise.
2: Yeah. I have a theory because... At this point, everyone was in a meeting. It was only Darcy and I, and I think Sarah was out with us. We sent Sam in.
4: It was actually a meeting that Kieran should have been in. So once again, manager, not doing so well.
2: No, we sent the sacrificial lamb to that meeting. You know that better than me.
4: Yeah, that's true. Not a meeting any of us.
2: And during that meeting, this is when I was calling you, abusing you on text messages in a work place. Yeah, safety now. It's all fun and games.
4: My boss called me an F-wit.
1: Yeah.
2: That's fun. And then after the meeting, Sam comes out with Dan. She works on the happy hour after us. And he's got my mouse in his hand.
1: Yeah. Guess what, Kieran? Kieran, I didn't even know you had this nerd $300 mouse. I've certainly never touched it in my life. I did not hide it from you, but even
2: do
1: when
2: you want
1: it.
2: Try it though?
1: Nope.
3: It feels nice, Tommy. Do try it.
1: Oh, no. Clean thanks. Clean it.
3: Clear.
1: Even when the mouse was returned to you, we have that recorded. You still thought it was somehow me.
6: I looked up and I'm like, that's a mouse. And I think it's yours. You left it in the boardroom. Now please say you love me.
2: I love you so much, Dan, but you're also.
6: Please apologize to every single person you blame.
2: How long have you had this?
6: 30 seconds. I was just in product meeting.
2: And I called Tommy 30 seconds ago, so I reckon this is an in.
1: So you not only are still by me, you didn't even thank the person who returned your mouse to you.
2: Dan deserves everything he's got. And then it didn't stop there.
1: 10 minutes later, you were still going on about it.
2: I called Tommy 10 minutes ago and suddenly my mouse appears.
4: Daniel doesn't know that.
2: Why was it connected before that then?
4: I don't know.
6: You're on this.
4: You're supposed to apologise to Tommy and me right now. Apologise.
6: Apologize. I'm not apologizing.
7: Apologize.
6: No, you can apologize. Sort this out later.
7: This is bullshit. That's actually just a massive coincidence.
6: It's not. It was connected. It wouldn't connect from the boardroom.
1: Yeah, and then that's not the end of it. 10 minutes later again, you were still going, and now it wasn't just me and Sammy, apparently, that stole your mouse. Apparently, everyone was in on it.
6: Tommy and Sam are having me on, hiding the mouse, and then they know I give Dan for stealing my stuff because he stands there. And then I call Tommy, and then 10 minutes later, my mouse reappears.
8: Olivia, I saw it in the boardroom when I was setting out the cake.
6: You're all in on it.
8: Yeah, absolutely.
6: They've all been in the same meeting.
3: I don't believe you.
6: You're all in on it. This is like an initiation prank or
3: something. I love that you, in your brain, it's a conspiracy, not you've just left your mouse somewhere.
2: But I don't know when I was last in the boardroom.
4: Monday. Yeah, we worked it out.
1: But also, we don't need the boat because it's not our mouse. I haven't even been at work since last night, and somehow you're like, I've come in and taken your mouse, and then I've gone to the gym, sent you looking near cheese, which you didn't click on for a long time. It's another mouse reference, just in case you missed it. Uh-huh. Kieran, I think you owe both Sammy and I and the rest of the team who you've accused of conspiring against you an apology.
2: You've got form, so I'm not apologising.
4: What? Oh, there was that time Tommy hit my water bowl and forgot. Yeah, that was annoying. Yeah,
2: actually, so I just thought, like, that you've got four. Why would I apologise?
4: I'm off Tommy.
2: It's going to happen at some point. Turn it
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11: Some peak hour traffic now building in Majura on the Majura Parkway, north approaching the Federal Highway. A steady run south towards the Canberra Airport. It's busy over the Commonwealth Avenue Bridge both ways at the roadwork zones, and also slow in Russell for Parkes Way westbound approaching Anzac Parade. Ready for your big moment? With Australia's largest $40 million jackpot dropping every 3 minutes, now's your chance to play. 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
17: Yumer, good afternoon. I'm Renee Bigatko. The Education Directorate insists the decision to close all ACT public schools for 2 hours next Friday morning hasn't been taken lightly. A majority of staff are expected to take part in the strike from 8:30 to 10:30, with schools to close for that period for safety reasons. There will be on-site supervision for students if parents have no other choice. A 51-year-old man has been arrested after he allegedly stabbed and killed a female relative at a home in O'Connor this morning. A woman was treated for critical injuries but died on the way to hospital. A man who was also a resident there was taken to hospital for injuries he got during the incident. While a 26-year-old man has been charged after he allegedly threatened to kill his housemate in Braddon on Tuesday night. He's accused of shoving his housemate, grabbing him by the throat and pressing a knife against his chest before eventually letting him go. Opposition leader Angus Taylor won't give a target number for the migrants he said won't have access to welfare unless they become Aussie citizens. He's told Seven his net migration figure would be based on how many homes there are to move into.
18: It will be in line with the houses available, and we will assess each year what houses we have in this country, and that will provide a cap to the people who come into this country.
17: And ACT Policing has welcomed 18 new constables who'll soon be deployed to Canberra's five police stations. Now Canberra's Fuel Watch, fuel high got you. VW Electric ID4 now 59,990 drive away at Lennox Volkswagen in Phillip. A litre of unleaded will set you back about $1.83, while diesel is sitting at $2.61 a litre.
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17: Checking sport new, UC cap signing Amy Atwell says it ended up being a no-brainer to join the club after she was approached during the free agency period.
19: I've been in the league 4 years now. I think every time I've played against Canberra, the atmosphere and the fans have been, like, unreal. So it's always kind of been an arena and a franchise that I've wanted to play in.
17: The former Perth Lynx player scored bronze while playing for the Opals at the Paris Olympics. And the Raiders women's team have signed former Dragons player Charlotte Basham.
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17: Getting down to 5 overnight, partly cloudy with a top of 19 tomorrow. 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
10: National capital, Mitsubishi. 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
20: It's the one and only Carrie Bickmore.
10: And Tommy Little. This is Carrie and Tommy.
21: Yeah, yeah, yeah.
0: So that is where you're at for your Thursday afternoon. Vickers is away today, so we got Loz Barry from the Hot Hits filling in.
1: I've just been scrolling the hard-hitting news, Loz. I'm sure you probably read this today as well. How to clean your sneakers in a washing machine.
3: What, you just put them in?
1: No. Oh. No, that's what people have been doing like idiots.
3: Okay.
1: Oh. Here's what you have to do if you want to wash them responsibly, according to Dr. Sherlock. Yeah, Dr. Sherlock. She's the founder of the Footwear Research Network based down in Melbourne.
3: Right.
1: She says, first, use a basin, cold water and mild detergent to give the shoes a light scrub before they go into the washing machine.
0: Too hard.
1: Remove laces and insoles, put the shoes in a laundry bag and wash on a cold, delicate cycle with a towel or two for added impact protection during spin cycles. Then give them a long time to dry out and don't put them under direct heat because it will often soften adhesive.
3: Yeah, no, I'm chucking
1: How
3: them
1: easy
3: in.
1: Is that?
3: I'm
1: yeah.
3: just chucking them
0: Talk
3: in.
0: Sure.
1: How easy is that?
3: Too many steps.
1: No.
0: Yeah.
1: I did just chuck them in. I've washed shoes once. And all of the soles came off.
3: Yeah.
1: Oh. Yeah. And I decided I've never done this before, so I'll put like all 10 pairs in. Nope.
3: They don't come out good as new, ever.
1: How many times are you washing your shoes?
3: I've only washed a pair once because they're a bit stinky after because they're wet. And then if you don't let them dry properly.
1: God, I pictured you putting on wet shoes.
3: I didn't
1: and you're
3: put
1: them
3: like,
1: these are
0: I can walk this
1: old, old soggy toots Barry over here.
3: Squelch.
0: I'll get there eventually.
1: And then putting them in the dryer and you see tiny shoes come out.
3: Those shrink wrap things.
1: Hey, the Taskmaster joins us up next.
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0: Biggest. You drive home the Savo, it's Carrie Bickmore and Tommy Little, but Bickers is away. We got Loz Barry filling in.
1: Yes, and the brand new season of Taskmaster Australia is on tonight at 7:30 on 10 and 10 Play. I watched the first ep. It was an absolute ripper. Mm. And the host joins us now, the Taskmaster himself, Mr. Tom Gleeson. G'day, Tom.
2: Oh, g'day. How are you, Taskmaster alumni?
1: Yes, I'm so good. And to be honest, I was so happy when I saw the cast for this season because I thought... comedian Brett Blake, very funny man, but yes. I thought there might be finally someone that tries to shove stuff up their bum more than I did when I was on the show.
2: Yeah, I mean, Brett Blake, if you haven't seen him, he just tears through this show.
1: Yeah.
2: He had never seen the show.
1: Yes.
2: He didn't know what it was. He thought that Tom Cashman was the taskmaster. He didn't know what my job was. And he said really early on, I've not seen this show. I know that nerds like it. And I'm just going to treat it like it's an episode of Jackass.
1: Yeah, great. I'll give you a bit of inside baseball. He actually rang me because I'd been obviously on the show.
2: For advice.
1: Yeah, I know. One of the worst people you go to.
2: But he rang someone who didn't win.
1: Yes, I know.
2: Wanted to work out how to not win.
1: How to lose well. And I said to him, I said, bro, you need to watch the show at the very least. And he goes, yeah, nah. So, TG, who else have we got? We've already spoken to Celia on this show. We've got Brett Blake as well. Who else?
2: Yeah, we've also got Joel Creasy, Anissa Nandala, and Celia Pacola, and I think, Rove McManus, obviously. That's, I think, everyone, yeah.
1: Yes, everyone is aware of Rove. Was there any surprise packets for you?
2: Oh, you know, something that I really enjoyed straight away is, as you know, Rove knows where a camera is.
1: Yeah.
2: He's very professional.
1: Yeah.
2: I think when he walks into a 7-Eleven, he says hello to the security camera in case anyone's watching. He's very professional. And he was very aware of the whole show and what was going on and so entertaining. But we did break him eventually.
1: Mm. Did you?
2: I reckon there was a moment, just a moment in about episode 6 where he just thought, what is happening?
1: So we're up to episode 2, I believe.
2: That's right. Yeah,
1: so when did the cracks in the McManus start to show?
2: Well, maybe it was in episode 2. In episode 2, one of the challenges was, you know, one of the tasks was you had to be cringe. And Rove was all on top of that. he excelled. As soon as he saw it, it said, be cringe. He's like, I can do that.
1: I think I saw, and maybe... I feel like this was the end. This was a studio task from last week. And forgive me if I've got this wrong with maybe a teaser for what's to come. But Rove, who was kind of clean cut the whole episode, it came to the last task and unrequired just shoved his hand down his pants.
2: Yeah, he did do that. I think he's undermining his image. Yeah, he did. I think he actually flipped the bird through his fly.
1: That's what it was.
2: That's what it was.
1: And
2: yeah.
1: I thought it was like those moments in superhero movies where you start to see the turn to the dark side.
2: Yeah. Well, that's the beginning. Yeah. And and anyway, so he's very fun to watch. Also, Joel Creasy. He's how can I put it? He's more incompetent than you, Tommy. So you get to watch it, Tommy, and you get to go, wow, even I would have known how to do that.
1: Yeah. I mean, I did. I watched in the first episode where he lost a giant inflatable ball and I was like, oh, I don't think I'd even be this dumb.
3: No. Do you find it quite triggering to watch it again or are you like, pull me back?
1: No, because the great thing about my experience on the show was I had a great time.
3: Yeah.
1: People had a hard time watching me. But I had a really good time. So I watched it. I'm like, that's right, this was fun.
3: I was great.
1: Yeah.
2: But now you get to watch it and you're completely divorced from all the effort and embarrassment. So you just get to revel in their discomfort, which is what I do during all the shows.
1: Yes. Is there someone, because in almost every series I've seen, there is people that have fun, then there's often one person that takes it very seriously.
2: Yeah. Well, Anissa Nandala, she's a bit newer.
1: Yeah.
2: And people may have seen her on Talking About Your Generation, but she really, really wanted to win.
1: Yeah.
2: I reckon. She's very ambitious. She's a young comedian and a great act. And she really, really wanted to win. And that desire to win can be a weakness on Taskmaster.
1: Yeah, it absolutely does. A lesson I didn't learn at all. Anyway, Taskmaster Australia tonight, 7:30 on Channel 10 and 10 Play. Tom Gleeson, thank you. We'll be watching.
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8: In Hawker, heavy for William Hovell Drive North, approaching the Belconnen Way roundabout. It's crawling through Cook for Coulter Drive northbound from William Hovell Drive through to Springvale Drive. A build-up in Black Mountain for Caswell Drive northbound with traffic back to the Glenelg Interchange. 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
20: Drums. We've got 5 tracks lined up.
21: 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We'll wind it back.
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25: To back. To back. To back.
26: My back. Lick my back.
15: Australian Made Week. By Australian, May 18 to 24.
3: Good news, guys.
0: What do you got, Loz?
3: A man who allegedly stole hard drives containing unreleased music by Beyoncé. Is it still unreleased? Is this new music that we're yet to hear?
1: Mm. Oh, my gosh. Where from? Do you know? Sorry, I'm asking more info.
3: Has been sentenced to 2 years in prison after breaking into a rental car during her Cowboy Carter tour stop in Atlanta.
1: 2 years in prison for breaking into a car?
3: Yeah.
0: Also, Beyoncé getting around in a rental car shocks me.
3: Me too.
0: That her new music is just chilling in a rental car.
3: This happened to, you know, Ray. This happened to her. She had her music, I think it was a bit of mayo, because she reckoned she had a book, like just a notebook with her new songs in it, stolen from a car. And I was like, you don't have a backup?
1: I've got to keep my poetry book under lock.
0: True.
3: Yes.
0: You reckon safe. Also that Beyoncé is just copying Ray's gear?
3: I think so. Oh. It's just to bide some time.
1: How are you possibly going to make any money off Beyoncé's unreleased? Like, surely if you're
3: ransom.
1: Like, hey, guys, I've got... Ransom!
3: Oh. Ransom.
1: I didn't think of that. I would pay anything to get my poetry book back.
3: Exactly.
1: Don't say that. Actually, I would pay nothing.
3: Where's the book?
0: Don't.
3: No. Scare it?
1: No.
0: You could write more poetry about the loss, though, so...
1: Oh, my gosh.
3: Maybe you need
0: someone steal his book.
1: Yeah.
3: It's like the ultimate meta poetry.
1: Yes.
3: It's poetry about the poetry that's been stolen.
1: I don't know if my my heart can take the rejection if somebody steals it and I go, no, it's stolen, and then returns it because they're like, we've had a read.
3: Or you find it on the street.
1: Nah, we're good. Are we getting a bit of Beyoncé on?
3: Yes, we are.

0: Ella Langley, that is Choosing Texas for your Thursday arvo. It's Carrie and Tommy driving you home. But Carrie is away today. We got Loz Barry filling in.
1: I need to talk about what happens when you get in an Uber. Mm-hmm. So you would have all had this. You get in an Uber and you go, hey, mate, how you going? And he goes, good, generally. Sometimes, occasionally, she goes, good. And then you ask a really original question like, you know, been busy?
2: Mm. Yeah.
1: And they go, yeah, uh-huh. Then there's usually a period of silence, often about 10 seconds, and then you hear a muffled, and you go, sorry? Mm. And they go, and you go, sorry?
2: Are you talking to me?
1: And then they turn around a bit and make a phone motion, like I'm on the phone. And then you're like, okay, sweet, cool, you're on the phone. Mm. And then you hear a bit of muffled talking for the whole time, which is absolutely fine. Do your thing, mama, do your thing. But how are they on the phone the whole time? And more importantly, who are they talking to?
2: Mm.
1: I would love to know on 13 1060, Uber drivers, give us a call.
2: Yeah.
1: Who are you talking to? We're not against it. I'm just curious because I've heard that it's often parts of big family chats.
2: I think sometimes, especially if a lot of their family's overseas, because it happens a lot at nighttime.
1: Yes.
2: And I'm like, you're on, and there's periods of silence and then a little bit of chat. And I think they have these big family group calls, which I think is a really beautiful thing.
1: It's wonderful.
2: And they're all on the family group call together, just...
1: I just can't, I can't imagine. It's obviously a more functional family than mine because like my calls to my dad go, he goes, oh, your mother's not here. And I'm like, no, no, dad, it's not a landline that I've called. I've called your phone to chat to you. And he's like, oh, okay. What? And I just see how you are. Good.
2: All righty.
1: See ya.
0: Okay.
1: See ya. There's no way I'm, you know, picking up a passenger and going, sorry, Dad, I just picked up a passenger.
0: Yeah.
1: but we can continue this riveting conversation. Well, so should we link Mum in on the chat? Put her on the line. And then joining the rest of my family. So I'd love to know so many details about this. I want to know what phone plan you're on.
2: Yes.
1: Because
2: do you have unlimited calls?
1: Yeah.
2: International?
1: And I'm rocking an iPhone. And I tell you what, if I'm on the phone for half an hour, that bad boy is out of juice. So is your phone plugged in constantly and charging? How are you getting this amazing phone plan? Yeah. What amazing longevity are you getting out of your phone? Who's your incredible family? I'd love to know about it all. And also, and I know this might be ambitious, but Uber drivers, if you can give us a call, 13 1060, the holy grail on this. So we've got a few tiers of membership here.
2: Yes.
1: We'd love to hear from you just to hear about the I'll take the phone plan, right? That's probably my bronze.
2: Yeah.
1: Silver, I'd love to hear about your endurance on your phone. Gold, I'd love to hear about all the people you're chatting with. And platinum, the holy grail, can you insert us into the conversation that you're currently having? And is it with your family, whoever, friends? Can we get involved in one of these big chat roulette Uber phone calls that seems to happen? Producer Sammy, have you got a question? You look.
3: I'm glad you said Uber platinum in the end because I was going to say you should have done it by the Uber tiers, not bronze, silver, gold. But they do have platinum, so well done.
1: Okay, so Uber pool.
3: Uber X.
1: Uber pool to start with.
3: This is, no, go back to what you have.
2: Yeah,
1: And then okay.
0: I wonder if this is how the group chats are.
2: Yeah, I reckon. This is exactly. We don't need to be LinkedIn.
1: I should have done on the Uber pool. About the phone plan. Uber, give us a call. 13 1060 Uber drivers. We'd love to hear from you. Who are you chatting to? And if you can, link us into the conversation. Give us a call.
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6: We've got a crash in Palmerston causing big delays on Gungahlin Drive at the Valley Avenue, mostly northbound, with delays back to Mitchell at Wells Station Drive and slowing in Harrison for Horse Park Drive, northbound towards Anthony Rolfe Avenue. 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

0: morning, Tommy. Carrie's away. We've got Loz Barry filling in.
1: Yeah, and on 13 10 60, we are we're asking for basically the platinum of calls. It's a few things, a few tiers we're asking for. I was curious, when you get in an Uber and they're on the phone, which they often seem to be, we're not against it.
2: Oh, gosh, we love it.
1: Chat to your family, chat to your friends. Yep.
0: Often they'll ask, oh, do you mind if I take a phone call?
1: I've never had that.
0: Have you not?
2: Really?
0: I've had that so many times.
2: And I say, do whatever you want.
0: And then they sit there, they say a couple of words, and then they say nothing for ages. And I'm like, what?
2: And it could be any time as well, 3 a.m. any time.
1: Yeah. So we're interested to know, I mean, who are you talking to is the big one.
2: Yep.
1: Also, do your phone plan, what's that like? Mm. Is it costing you a fortune? How does your battery not run out? But the gold standard that we're going for, I believe I called it the Holy Grail before, is can you insert us into one of these group chats? Susanna, g'day.
3: Hi, Tommy. How are you going?
1: Yeah, so good. Are you an Uber driver?
3: I am an Uber driver. I don't chit-chat on the phone while I've got passengers, but I've had an experience where I did the Uber pool, so that's where you get pick up multiple people.
1: Yes.
3: And this one guy, he was on the speaker, and he goes, he was one of the first guys to jump in, and he goes, oh, it's an overseas phone call, so I turned the radio down, was all quiet, shut the windows, put the aircon on. Then more passengers got in. Everyone had to be quiet for the whole 20-minute trip while this guy is chatting, inverted commas, overseas. And when he got out of the car, I just turned around and looked at everyone. Everyone finally spoke. I said, I don't think he was overseas.
1: Oh.
3: Because when you're chatting overseas, you don't usually have the phone on speaker.
1: Yeah.
3: It's harder to hear.
1: Susanna, did he...
3: I just think he just wanted to be the centre of attention, and he was.
1: Did he explain, for 20 minutes. Like, for some reason, why he had to have it on speaker?
3: I don't know. I didn't want to question him because I'm a female Ubering, so I was just like, yeah, okay, you do you. And but whenever I have anyone ring me and I'm Ubering, I always say, I'll call you back. And the riders say, oh, you can chat. And I go, no, it's okay. Like, I don't feel comfortable chatting.
0: If he was on speaker.
3: In front of people, because half the time we're talking about stupid things with my friends anyway, and I don't really want people listening in.
0: Was the phone call at least interesting when he was on speaker?
3: It was another language.
1: Oh.
3: So we couldn't understand anything. It was just like, oh, my God, can this guy please just like... But then I thought to myself, next time I'll be brave.
1: Yes.
3: And say, can you take it off speaker?
2: Or let us join in.
1: Let us join in at the very least.
3: Can you take it off speaker so we can, like, listen to our music or do our thing? Like, so, yeah.
1: Susanna.
3: So I just wanted to contribute that. It's not really, like, I'm not a writer, but, yeah.
1: Hey, we appreciate it.
2: Yeah.
1: Also, how many spews have you had in your Uber?
3: None. I saved this one girl. I got my Woolies bag. She'd never been drunk before in her life. She was, like, 16, 17, and broke up with her boyfriend, so I felt sorry for her. And it was a 30-minute drive, and I can't just leave someone. So I gave her the Woolies bag, and I let her keep it, the Woolies bag.
2: The other one
3: was a bride, and she just kept pulling. She jumped out of the car and just kept turning around saying, I'm sorry, and then throwing up again, I'm sorry. And the husband, newlywed husband, goes, are you okay? And she turns and bit his head off. No, I'm not okay. I go, well, that's your first lesson of married life.
2: You're locked in now.
1: So was she in her...
3: Other than that, no, nothing in the car, thank God.
1: Was she in
3: sensitive
1: her
3: to smell.
1: Like bridal gown?
3: She was in a bridal gown. Oh, they were so wasted, they were the first ones to leave the reception.
1: Oh my gosh, that's so funny.
3: So I thought that was a bit of a shame for the whole, like, everyone that made an effort to see them, but...
2: Well,
1: you know,
2: they're not there for
3: good
2: them.
3: Good luck to them. Good luck.
1: The idea.
3: I'm sure they married a very, very long time.
1: Hey, Susanna, we're going to chuck you $100 just for, I know there were no spew stains, but the spew stains of the future.
2: Yeah.
1: So have $100
3: awesome.
1: In cash.
3: Thank you.
1: Have a good one. Look after yourself.
3: Thanks so much.
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2: Bye.
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2: Yuma, good evening. I'm Renee Bigatko. A 51-year-old man's been arrested after he allegedly stabbed and killed a female relative in her 70s at a home in O'Connor this morning. A woman was treated for critical injuries but died on the way to hospital, while a man in his 70s who lives there was taken to hospital for injuries he got during the attack. Detective Acting Inspector Chris Watson had this to say about the scene.
10: It's confronting, yes. Yeah, that would be the best way to describe it.
2: Charges are expected to be laid at a later date. All ACT public schools will close for 2 hours from 8:30 to 10:30 next Friday morning, the 22nd, due to industrial action. It's expected a majority of staff will take part in the strike, leading the Education Directorate to close schools for that period for safety reasons. Meanwhile, Housing ACT staff walked off the job for an hour in Belconnen earlier today over the local government's latest pay offer. Union reps say there will be more action if pay negotiations don't progress. Coles could be in for a massive fine after the retailer was found to have misled customers by discounting products to prices that were still higher than what they were only a few weeks prior. ACCC Chair Gina Cass-Gottlieb says the penalty needs to be substantial.
11: Reflecting the importance of accurate pricing for consumers, and also because it is very important that a penalty is not just able to be dismissed as a cost of doing business.
2: And multiple 3D printed guns, knuckle dusters and suspected drugs have been seized following two search warrants in Belconnen yesterday. Police say it's part of an ongoing investigation into illegal firearms manufacturing in the ACT. A 39-year-old man has been charged.
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2: Checking sport, the Brumbies have inked a new deal with hooker Liam Bowron, extending his contract with the club for another 2 years. The Canberra local will stay in Brumby colours until at least the end of the 2028 season. And Queensland has secured the NRL Magic Round until 2032, beating out WA, New South Wales and New Zealand for the event.
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2: Getting down to 5 overnight, partly cloudy with a top of 19 tomorrow. 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
1: Don't miss $10,000 Alpha Bucks from 8:20. If you are into more of a workout and you're looking for a PT session, I might have the answer for you. Because there's a girl by the name of Rasa Bellini in Miami who's charging $5,000 US, which is close to $7,000 Australian.
0: Oh, and there's why I don't exercise.
1: Per session. So we complain that PTs are expensive. Mm. They're not actually. They're just making what they're worth. But this girl, $5,000.
0: There are personal trainers in their cars going to the gym right now, knowing that they're not charging that for the first session of the morning, doing some real deep soul searching right now. Am I undercharging? Should I be $7,000?
1: Well, there are people that are paying this. There are people that are paying $7,000 for a session. And it's because Raisa explained, she's 37.
0: Right.
1: And she says, I'm very transparent about what this session involves. $1,000 is for my time as a trainer and my expertise.
0: Fair.
1: And the other $4,000 is for the experience as a whole. It's the atmosphere, the energy, and being in my presence. She's a model. And she's also very, very fit. And so she knows the majority of the appeal of these $7,000 sessions is watching her work out in real life.
0: Good for her. A lot of people, and by the way, really, when you look at humanity's oldest trade, and you can call it an escort or you can call it a PT. I mean, it's worth the price.
1: But I get this, right? Because over... I do.
0: All right.
1: Over the history of my gym going, and I've been to many different gyms and F45s and PTs and all of the different things in my life, right?
0: Yes.
1: And I've never worked harder than when I have a hot PT.
0: Smart point. I know that.

0: T104.7's Rod and Gabby. It's late now, but we're back early tomorrow morning. And the earlier you listen, the more cash you can win.
1: Pick the Riff happens at 6:35, and it's probably the easiest game where you can win cash money straight away.
0: There's a little bit of talk over the last 24, 48 hours about Canberra boy Done Good, Adam from Peking Duck, being all the way on the other side of the world, touring America. He's having tremendous success with the Kelly Holiday Project. Mm. Goes to do a show in Canada and then goes to finish the American tour, and they go, oh, I don't think
1: not
0: so,
1: not coming
0: mate.
1: Back in here.
0: And so he's obviously come in with someone who's a fan as he's gone into America. Is he's come out of Canada, not a Peking Duck fan?
1: Obviously not.
0: I don't know what's happening in border security over there. We're lucky that the other half, Peking Duck, Ruben, joins us this morning for a very important reason, which we'll get to in just a second. Ruben, g'day, mate. How are you?
2: G'day, very good. How are you guys?
0: Good, better than your boy. How's he going? Do we know what happened there? You had to come home. You couldn't go back into America.
2: Still have no idea what happened. I mean, I was just over there with my solo project playing at Stagecoach, and somehow they let me into the country, but they didn't let my boy in. So I've got a bone to pick.
0: Okay.
2: We're going to figure this one out.
0: All right, but he's back here. You guys have got shows.
1: Yeah.
2: That's right, yeah. Look, maybe the border agent was like, look, you just need to get back to Australia ASAP.
0: That could be it.
2: So that you can get ready for your Horden show. It's your first time playing there in 7 years.
0: No.
2: So we want you to be well-rested and do the best job you can.
1: Classic. You put up a post saying that it's the biggest show of your career. Is that true?
0: Horden Pavilion.
2: Well, the last time we played Horden Pavilion was 7 years ago.
0: Mm.
2: So after COVID, you know, the whole music industry took a bit of a knock and ticket sales went down. So, you know, if pre-COVID was chapter one, now we're in chapter two. It's definitely the biggest show of chapter two.
0: Well, mate, you're flat knacker. I'm grateful that you've even fit us into the schedule. I saw you on the TV this morning. There's an ad rolling around. This Sunday, National Road Safety Week begins, and the day before that, there's a documentary on Channel 9. You can see it whenever you want on 9 now. You're hosting that, and it's from, we hear the ads, we've heard the community service announcements, crikey, for decades, RAD, which is Recording Artists, Actors and Athletes Against Dumb Driving. However, it's never been more important, and sadly there's a very personal connection for you, which I assume is what's led to you hosting this documentary.
2: My passion for driving and, you know, safety on the road is huge. I'm a motorcyclist as well, so I'm like, I just care about road safety a lot. Mm. And, you know, my friend's brother was in a fatal accident on a motorbike. But then also when I was a teenager, one of my school friends was in a fatal accident on the road just driving down the coast. And, yeah, it was just tragic and really, really sad. And friends and family never get over that sort of stuff. It lives with you forever. So I think any chance that I have to jump on board and, you know, be an outspoken advocate for, you know, road safety, I'm 100% in.
1: It used to be against drink driving, and they've recently changed it to dumb driving. Is that so that it encapsulates all of the silly things we're doing on the roads? Because drink driving isn't the only bad. It's obviously terrible, but it's not the only bad thing.
2: Yeah, like, for example, the two fatalities I just mentioned, neither were intoxicated. Mm-hmm. But, yeah, one was a really unfortunate situation doing, you know, an overtake on single-lane highways and was just a bit more ambitious than perhaps. And then the other was just riding a motorbike in the States, mind you, but he was, not riding with a lot of people. And I think when you're on those big highways with lots of semi-trailers everywhere, it's very easy to be invisible. And I just, all forms of road safety, extremely important.
1: Yeah.
0: You're doing a great job, mate, and everything that you're doing, but this is really important and it's really close to home.
1: And all five of the survivors that tell their stories in this program, which is called Scar Tissue, by the way, are from the ACT. So it's going to be a really, really close to home project.
0: Mm. Good on you, mate. You're doing a lot of stuff. Enjoy that Horden Pavilion gig. We can't wait to hear more about that, and we're going to see you on the documentary. Congratulations again on everything.
2: Thank you so much.
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1: All five of the survivors that tell their stories in this program, which is called Scar Tissue, by the way, are from the ACT. So it's going to be a really, really close to home project.
0: Good on you, mate. Gee, you're doing a lot.

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1: Thanks to Bedshed. 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
1: We're the show where you can win over $10,000 every day. But the earlier you listen, the more you can win. Do we have some answers here? US border authorities have come clean about why Adam from Peking Duck, Canberra boy, was allowed in.
0: All the new services around the world are covering it as Kelly Holiday.
1: Yes, of course.
0: Obviously, as a local, we know his real name.
1: Adam, yes. Yeah, so he was in America doing a tour. He ducked over to Canada to do a show.
2: Yeah.
1: And he went to come back to finish the American shows and they're like, no. You can go home.
2: Yeah, that's right. And we have a statement from US Customs and Border Protection. So they have said he was denied entry due to national security concerns.
0: They make Gabby sick.
1: Oh, that's hilarious. He's going to rock it so hard that it's an issue.
0: You've gone too much guy liner. You're not coming in here. This is a national...
1: hair on the chest.
0: This is an issue you're too buff.
1: Yeah.
0: This is an issue of national security.
1: That dancing. Yeah.
2: So we don't really have too much more detail. Oh. They've said, you know, they routinely determine the admissibility of foreign nationals using long-standing US immigration law. And there are more than 60 grounds of inadmissibility. And
0: 60?
2: They're not just for him.
0: Oh, I was going to say.
1: Yeah.
0: There's 60 posts his girlfriend's put up and we don't like them.
2: And that's divided into several major categories. And if statutes or visa terms are violated, travellers may be subject to detention or removal. And they say a visa is a privilege, not a right.
1: Oh,
2: and only those who respect our laws and follow the proper procedures will be welcome. So,
0: goodness gracious.
2: Yeah, national security concerns, they have not outlined exactly what they are.
1: What the concerns were.
0: Right.
2: Yeah.
1: You know, it reminds me of back in the day when Elvis got arrested for his dancing.
0: I
1: feel like it's just history repeating.
0: It's evolution, isn't it? I mean, once upon a time, Elvis's hips were outlawed.
1: Yeah.
0: And when you have a look at the dancing that Adam does.
1: Yes, it's similar.
0: You remember the controversy around the Blue Wiggle dancing with him. You forget the Tree of Life was in there too. What's his name?
1: The Tree of Wisdom.
0: The Tree of Wisdom. He was in there. And do you remember that controversy?
1: Yeah.
0: And so,
2: is this like when Katy Perry went on Sesame Street?
1: And had boobies out?
2: Yeah.
1: She has quite a lot of cleavage.
0: Yep. Evolution, everybody. One day Elvis. The next thing, boobs on Sesame Street. It's not cool.
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1: $10,000 Alpha Bucks.
0: Gabby's iPod Shuffle, iPod Shuffle. It's the only place you'll get it.
1: That's true. The pink party bus to Mooseheads. It happened Saturday night. So
0: you asked last week. That's okay. You're coming out the other side of this thing.
1: I wasn't drinking because I've been quite unwell and it's not the reason I wasn't here Monday, Tuesday.
0: Yeah, your story is not checking out
1: at all. I just needed to clarify that. It sounds really bad that I went on a pink party bus to Mooseheads on Saturday night and then I wasn't here on Monday.
0: It sounded really bad that you just sounded like you were making up an excuse. It wasn't because of... I wasn't...
1: I just realised how it sounded.
0: Yeah.
1: Okay, so
0: really
1: I went to my best friend's son's 18th.
0: Here we go.
1: We were celebrating his birthday. We'd said for years that we were going to take him to Mooseheads when he turned 18. Never thought he would allow it. Because like my niece, when she turned 18, absolutely no way was she going to allow that. And I didn't think he would either, but he was all about it.
0: Cool kid.
1: So we...
0: Young man.
1: Yeah, he's a man now. So we, there was like a party that happened and then we got on the pink party bus and we went to Mooseheads.
0: Sorry, you got on the bus?
1: That's the exact song that was playing as we rocked up to the party bus in Kingston.
0: I reckon they've had that installed in place of the
1: Yeah, like they just press the horn.
0: He pressed the middle of the steering wheel. I'd love that to be in all cars.
1: I agree.
0: There's a problem, some maniac's doing something insane in one of our 58,000 roundabouts. What are you doing out there, mate?
1: It just makes everything go away because everyone just gets happy.
0: It
1: would solve all road rage issues.
0: Yeah, yeah.
1: So we get on the bus, right? And this is playing. Everyone's partying. We've already been drinking for the last 5 hours.
0: Right, your mates have.
1: Yes.
0: You're the sober one.
1: I'm sober Sally. Like, I have not had a drop.
0: Sober as a judge.
1: So I sit down in one of the front row seats and I had the most entertaining bus ride of my life to Mooseheads.
0: Mm-hmm.
1: It's an hour trip, so they do a very scenic route to get to the city so that you have a full hour of partying on the bus.
0: Right.
1: And there's a pole. There's a pole on the bus. So I was...
0: All buses have a pole.
1: No, it was cleared out, so there's like a dancing pole. There's a pole specifically for dancing right. In the middle of the floor. Right. So when you first walk on, there's like, you know, those fold-up seats along the side that so when you sit down, you're going sideways?
0: Yes.
1: You're not facing front?
0: Yes.
1: So they're all folded up and there's a pole. So right. There's like a dance floor.
0: Mm-hmm. On the bus.
1: And a pole.
0: Yep.
1: So I sat down in front row so I could really watch the action.
0: Mm-hmm.
1: And I question how this is legal, to be honest, okay. Because everyone...
0: The party bus people are going, stop your story right now.
1: That everyone was dancing up a storm the entire trip through Canberra.
0: Fantastic.
1: Yeah, it was. It was very entertaining, except everyone had been drinking for 5 hours. Every time there was a corner or a little bit of a break, I wore 5 drinks and had many people sitting in my lap across the course of this bus trip.
0: Yeah, right. Guys, if you saw me out on Saturday night, I smelt like a brewery. I was covered in drinks. That's not why I wasn't here Monday.
1: It's not why I wasn't here Monday. So we finally get to the city. We get out, everyone's kind of milling around the street. We're all figuring out where we're going. We all knew we'll go to Mooseheads. I don't know why there was conversation, but, you know, drunk people. So everyone's having chats about and going to Macca's and getting burgers and going to the loo. And it took half an hour for everyone to go, all right, let's go.
0: Herding cats.
1: I didn't even make it. We've been talking for years about taking him to Mooseheads when he turned 18. And it took so long to herd the cats that I was like, guys, this sober girl's out of here.
0: Yeah, got back on the bus.
1: Take me home.
0: And just pulled away into the distance.
1: Oh.
0: There she goes.
1: Have
0: a good time, everyone else. You were disappointed.
1: Well, I wanted to go to Mooseheads.
0: Everyone else was disappointed.
1: No, they weren't. They were like, get rid of the sober girl.
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5: Oh, let's do it. Thursday is the new Friday right here at the Hot Hits. You already know that. It is Nick Kelly here, riding solo, as Jason Derulo once said. Once again, she will be back on the show on Monday. Don't you worry about that. She's had a lovely week with her friends Carrie and Tommy. Now, we've got a huge show for you tonight. Coming in to do the Hot Mix a little bit later on. That's a DJ set that we get exclusively done just for us. It's Joel Corey. You might know him for that song. You probably will know him for songs like Bed. So many dance bangers over the last 10 years. He is in after 9 o'clock. Peking Duck are going to drop by as well. And the final free tickets to see this guy live. Stephen Sanchez. Plus, if you are a fan of the amazing Australian boy band, well, half Australian, two of them are American, two are Australian, Midnight Till Morning. They were born on Building the Band on Netflix. We have something very special for you to get live and up close with them. I will tell you all about that in the next 30 minutes. In the meantime,
2: it's just gone 7, and these are the hottest 7 songs in the world right now. Seven
5: biggest tracks of the day as voted by you from your sales streams and socials are ready to go. And we actually kick off with brand new music. This is a debut. Stella Lefty is her name. This song is super viral on Spotify and TikTok at the moment. The song is called Boston. Again, there's going to be so many new names coming through your desk over the next little while, especially from the country world, because that thing is just getting bigger and bigger. This song is called Boston.
6: I was alone at the piano, like right before going on a date. Kind of like hanging out with this boy that I had a crush on, and we'd kind of been seeing each other like that whole week. And so I was sitting at the piano and I just like wrote the chorus, posted it, and just didn't look at it for like 24 hours. I didn't think anything about it when I wrote it. I was like, I don't even know if it's good. Then I checked the next day and I was like, oh, people like this. What the heck?
5: Tens of millions of streams later, here it is.
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5: 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On a train.

0: Number six in the Hot 7 at 7 with Home Wrecker. Hot Hits, Nick Kelly, no Lauren tonight. She's back Monday. Coming up, if you are a K-pop Demon Hunters fan, I have the craziest news for you. Yeah, you know
1: it's getting hot. The Hot Hits with Nick and Lauren.
0: Hot drop time. Hottest new music. We play it every night at 10 past 7. I'm so excited that we get to play this song in full for the first time. We actually played a little bit of it last night. So Sexy Vi Vi, who's been filling in for Lols for most of this week, she has these songs, right, that she goes for a big walk around the ocean and she plays all these brand new dance songs to herself and she goes, you know what, that's a hit. So she sent me this. I was going to play a little bit of it. How good is this? Introducing you to Car Crash. This song premiered at Coachella just a few weeks ago, going super viral already. It is by Jiggets. He's an American DJ and a vocalist by the name of Charlotte Plank, and he's here to explain the song.
2: Hey, this is Jiggets. This is my song Car Crash with Charlotte Plank. It came together when me and my friend Joe went to a cabin in upstate New York to finish this album we're making, and Charlotte Plank, who is a genius, sent us these vocals, and we were immediately like, this is the best thing we've ever heard. We made the song in the cabin, and then we went and played it live, and I knew immediately that we had something special because people who had never heard it were just jumping up and down, dancing like crazy. And now it's my favorite moment of my set.
0: And that is the feeling you get from this. Immediate joy. This is Jiggets and Charlotte Plank for the very first time. Car Crash, Hot Hits.

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2: 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Hot off the press. The Hot Hits with Nick and Lauren.
0: Nick here, no Loz. So producer Carl tonight is hanging out on the other side of the desk. My 6th co-host of the week.
3: Yes, hello.
0: Thank you for being
3: an absolute pleasure. I mean, I sound like Loz.
0: So true. Yeah. Couldn't be any more the same. Now, July this year, this is very exciting. The FIFA World Cup's happening. I feel like that's gone under the radar a little bit.
3: It has a little bit. I didn't realise it was coming up. And I like soccer.
0: Me too. Yeah, and I like soccer every year when the World Cup's on for those 3 weeks and then forget about it for 4 years.
3: Yeah.
0: So they've announced they're going to do a halftime show like the Super Bowl does.
3: Amazing. I mean, why not? The Super Bowl is a worldwide event, but it is only based in America. So why not have an actual worldwide event?
0: They're going to do it at halftime in the final. Massive names, dude. Madonna's doing it. That's crazy. Shakira and BTS are going to be there as well. It's going to be 11 minutes, which is roughly the same time as the Super Bowl halftime show goes.
3: That is a truly insane lineup.
0: Yeah, it's ridiculous. But, like, this is the biggest. I think that's the most watched sporting event in the world. I think it's more watched than the Super Bowl, yeah.
3: Wow.
0: Yeah.
3: I mean, it makes sense.
0: It does. It's amazing. Yeah. And more than the Olympics. I made that up. Now, it was announced in a video on socials with the craziest cast of all time, Coldplay's Chris Martin, talking to Elmo, Cookie Monster, Kermit, Miss Piggy, and other Muppets.
4: Elmo, I need to ask your help with something.
5: Elmo's always happy to help.
4: Well, this year, for the first time, there's a halftime show at the World Cup final. But what I'd really like to ask is if you could help try and find some giant stars to be part of the show.
5: How about Madonna? Yeah, Elmo loves Madonna.
4: That is a fantastic idea.
5: Thank you.
6: What about BTS? Butter, me favorite song. And cookie ingredient.
7: And I'm gonna want Shakira.
4: I mean, we can dream Shakira.
8: Shakira? I mean, I'm sure she's just way too busy.
5: Shakira's in and she's bringing cookies.
6: Wow.
7: Cookies.
0: Why'd they get the Muppets? I don't get it.
3: I don't get it either, but I do love it.
0: I don't understand what it has to do with the World Cup. Wouldn't you get, like, here's how I'd announce this, right? Get Pelé. Is he alive still?
3: I hope so.
0: One corner of the pitch, and he kicks the ball, right? Kicks the ball to the other corner of the pitch, and the ball rolls, and then as it arrives at Maradona's feet, he's dead, isn't he? He's definitely dead.
3: We're going to do some Googling.
0: As he gets to the ball, it shows up Madonna on the ball. And then he kicks it to Ronaldo. And Ronaldo gets the ball and it says BT. That's how I do it, you know?
3: You should be on the FIFA World Cup marketing team.
0: Thank you. They can have that one for free. Now, some Lizzo news for you. She has posted a video about social media algorithms making it harder for artists to promote their music and albums. Harder? The whole point of it was meant to make it easier, social media.
3: I know, it's interesting because she's talking about artists that are kind of established and they have these followings. She's saying if you already have this following, unless you make a viral moment, people don't know about your album.
0: She's talking about herself because she's just put new music out and no one's listening to it.
3: Yeah, it's got an album coming out soon and she reckons nobody knows about it.
0: She reckons dedicated fans aren't seeing announcements because posts aren't shown chronologically, but I would much rather get 7 Italian brain rot memes in a row than see Lizzo's posts, even though I follow her.
3: I mean, wouldn't we all, but it's also ironic that her post talking about how she can't get her music pushed is now gaining traction.
0: Yeah, exactly.
3: And so maybe it was a big meta move.
0: Subversing the algorithm. I love it. Now, this is huge news. If you have a child under the age of about 14, and even if you're an adult, you'll probably like this. K-pop Demon Hunters has announced a world tour.
3: Incredible. This
0: is huge. So it's not clear yet whether it's going to be live performances from EJ or Janina Rayami, who do the voices of the Huntrix girls. But the past few years, there's obviously been all these holograms and live virtual appearances and stuff. I feel like it's going to be a hologram situation.
3: I feel like it will be. And I don't know about you, but I would feel pretty ripped off if I paid tickets to a show when there are actual performers.
0: They could do it as a musical, like a Broadway stage show kind of thing. That would make a lot of sense,
3: that
0: right?
3: That would be very cool.
0: Yeah, I know it was all very AI kind of driven.
3: Excited to see more details.
0: I mean, I won't be there, but enjoy that if you like K-pop Demon Hunters. I still haven't watched the movie, so I probably can't comment at all. I'll watch it this weekend.
3: Let's get Bailey in here.
0: Bailey loves K-pop Demon Hunters.
3: Bailey does love K-pop Demon Hunters.
0: Keep it on the Hot Hits if you love Midnight Till Morning, Australia's new favourite boy band. We got details on how you can get live and up close with them next.
3: Cool performers.
0: They could do it as a musical, like a Broadway stage show kind of thing. That would make a lot of sense,
3: that
0: right?
3: That would be very cool.
0: Yeah, I know it was all very AI kind of driven.
3: Excited to see more details.
0: I mean, I won't be there, but enjoy that if you like.

0: course I could.
1: There's just one thing.
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0: Elizabeth Taylor is number four tonight in the Hot 7 at 7. Right here at the Hot Hits with Nick and Lauren. Stand by those free tickets to see Stephen Sanchez live. They are coming up, but in the meantime...
1: Hey, we're midnight till morning on the Hot Hits with Nick and Lauren. I don't want to say bye
0: to you. Oh, this is really exciting. So we just announced on our Instagram this afternoon. Next week, we are going to be doing an exclusive in-person Q&A with the amazing Midnight Till Morning. Of course, you would have got to know them on the Netflix show Building the Band. Two Aussies, two Americans come together. They are Australia's favourite new boy band. This song, Bye, huge. And we're going to be bringing them into Hot Hits HQ next week for an exclusive conversation where you get to ask the questions. We're going to be working out the math of Midnight Till Morning. With your questions, you want to enter? It's at our Sydney HQ next week. If you can make it there, jump on at the Hot Hits AU on Instagram. Pop your details down. You just tag a friend in the post. Make sure you're following us in Midnight Till Morning. And we could be seeing you at Hot Hits HQ next week for that exclusive Q&A. It's going to be huge with Midnight Till Morning. The brand new single Math debuts at number 3 right now in the Hot 7 at 7 at the Hot Hits. Yeah, yeah.

the biggest, and it is this. We cannot get enough of this. Bella Kay, out of America, making this incredible confessional style of music. This is I Love It, I Love It, I Love It, Australia's biggest song in the Hot 7 at 7 tonight on the Hot Hits.

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18: Let's get the party started. See you at the bar, you was hardly talking. That's when I knew that your heart was scarring. Friends to lovers need a part to star in. Like, wait, babe, let me...

0: Nikki is firmly up for a Thursday night. That is Cat's Eye on the hot hits right around Australia. Nick and Lauren, there's no laws tonight. She will be back next Monday in the meantime.
1: Hot hits. Throughout my life, music has meant a great deal to me. It is hot, hot, hot.
2: With Nick and Lauren.
0: Just got Nick. Producer Carl's in the room with me as well. There's a new study that's found that young Aussies are using their phones more often than ever while driving.
3: It's really scary.
0: That is scary,
3: I don't like it.
0: I thought we'd tap that out. Also, there are so many mobile phone cameras around.
3: It's ridiculous.
0: I mean, I'm not proud of it, but I have been done. I only tapped my phone to call my mum on a trip once. But I tapped it once, right at the camera, and got done. But that was enough to deter me from ever touching it at all again. And obviously, you've got like Apple CarPlay and stuff that makes it a lot easier, but not everyone's got that stuff. Now, the National Road Safety Week 2026 Aussie Driving Behaviour Report. Jesus Christ, get a shorter name. It's shown just how big a problem it's become. 50%. What? Get this fact. 50% of Gen Z drivers admit to taking videos or photos while driving.
3: Insane.
0: And 40% of millennials confess to do the same.
3: Insane.
0: Two-thirds of Gen Z drivers and over half of millennials read texts while they're stopped at red lights. That one doesn't surprise me.
3: That one doesn't surprise me at all. I will admit, if I am stopped at a red light and I am waiting to get a text from somebody, I will swipe down and look at the notification.
0: Unbelievable.
3: I will not be responding.
0: Unbelievable from you. Cops have arrived to
3: no,
0: take you away.
3: Get out of here. No.
0: Now, there's another thing that's kind of led to this, I think, and that is the fact that it's easier than ever to stream video content. You know how you used to put a podcast on? Every podcast has a video attached to it now.
3: Yeah, so people are watching podcasts while driving. A friend of mine admitted to me that he puts on Netflix on his long drives to and from work. So he will prop his phone up and have Netflix playing.
0: So he's got it in the holder.
3: He has it in the holder and it's playing a video, but tell me that isn't a bit distracting.
0: It wouldn't be illegal, would it?
3: I don't even know.
0: I don't think it's illegal. Because
3: to watch a video while driving.
0: It should be.
3: It should be. I agree.
0: But I think when you've got your phone up there, as long as you're not touching it, it's okay? Or is it only okay to have navigation device up? I don't know.
3: I'm not sure. I think one of the craziest things that I have seen is I saw a dude driving in front of me and he had Instagram stories open and he was tapping through them.
0: That's insane.
3: He then swiped back to one of a racy photo. This is how clear his window was. He then DMs this person and I was like, this man is on his dating grind while driving.
0: Dude. Now, we need to talk about the Uber drivers. I know a lot of Uber drivers listen to this show. And can I say, as a former Uber driver myself, I did it for 6 months. Love doing it. The amount of Uber drivers that I have at night that are on their that are touching and sending messages. And I had the best story I have of this and also the worst story. I was in Italy a few years ago for a wedding. I was in the transfer service back to the airport after the wedding.
3: Yeah.
0: 160 kilometres an hour highway, and your man had a mate in the front seat and he's holding his phone out here going through photos of new motorcycles he wanted to buy on Facebook Marketplace.
3: At 160 k's an hour.
0: One hand on the wheel, one hand on his phone showing his mate motorbikes. Like, yeah, I really like that one. I mean, I don't know what he was saying because it was Italian, but
3: I'm already deeply uncomfortable driving that fast full stop.
0: I refuse to drive that fast full stop.
3: Put a phone in the mix. Not thrilled.
0: Crazy,
3: man. Not thrilled at all.
0: Anyway, be safe on the roads tonight, Australia. We are back to the hot hits with Tame Impala and Jenny. This is Dracula.

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15: Back at it. No laws tonight. She's back on Monday. But a couple of weeks ago, we caught up with Peking Duck. You'll hear that conversation in the next 15 minutes. Those free tickets to see Stephen Sanchez coming up as well. But producer Carl, I'm shocked by this. Another incident of a heavy object being thrown at a performer on stage.
16: What are they trying to do?
15: I think, well, it was a phone. So I presume they were trying to get the phone on stage so that maybe the singer would pick it up.
16: A photo or a video.
15: Yeah.
16: Yeah.
15: I've actually done that before, but the artist invited phones to be thrown on stage. It was TK Mainzer years ago. Now, bring me the horizon. Many will be across them, some will not. Emo band. You a fan of them?
16: I'm personally not, but I had a lot of friends in high school completely obsessed.
15: That is literally the same story as me. Yep. Yeah, they weren't my cup of tea back in the day, but I totally respect them. UK band, emo, punk, rock, like heavy punk.
16: Whenever they visited Sydney, I've had a lot of friends are extremely excited to see them.
15: Selling out arenas. They were where were they last night? I'm not sure. Somewhere.
16: That's a good question.
15: Yeah, very good question.
16: Yeah.
15: Ollie Sykes, the lead singer, was hit by this. He suffered from a mild concussion. The phone hit him in the temple. You can hear him through the many swearing beeps here. Complaining about the incident.
3: I'm also feeling a little dizzy from the mobile phone that hit my head. You guys might have to give me some support, alright?
15: Well, at least he pressed on with it.
16: He did, which good is man. Very impressive. I mean, I don't really know if he should have.
15: No, probably not.
16: Performing with a concussion, probably not advised.
15: Yeah, he said on Insta this morning, alright everyone, just want to let you know I'm all good. I ended up with a mild concussion, but the swelling's gone down a decent amount already. I was struggling on stage a bit after the woods because singing was putting a lot of pressure on the wound and making things feel a bit disorientating while performing. So I'm sorry on my part for what it may have seemed like a half-hearted performance.
16: Apologising for a half-hearted performance after copping a phone to the head and bleeding.
15: You're okay, Ollie.
16: Yeah.
15: We support you.
16: We support you.
15: You're okay. Thanks for having it on the hot hits. It is Thursday night. Joel Corry's going to be in for a hot mix after 8 o'clock tonight. Sorry, 9 o'clock. Sorry, 8 o'clock. This song, it's so good. Another 54 Ultra, talk to you.

0: Sam Fender and Olivia Dean. It is Rate Me In on the Hot Hits to Nick and Lauren. Pick and Duck are coming to hang out and just...
1: The Hot Hits with Nick and Lauren.
2: Please welcome to
1: Stephen Sanchez.
3: Hey, it's Stephen Sanchez here.
0: This is so exciting. Stephen Sanchez coming to Australia. First time in ages for this guy. These shows are going to be beautiful. I'm just seeing like lovers in arms. I'm seeing single people finding a significant other at this fine event. Which of those categories does Jessica fit into? Jessica, hello.
4: Oh my God, hi. How are you?
0: I'm good. Do you have a significant other you'd be taking to this concert, or would it be you on your lonesome looking for love?
4: Oh, I would go on my lonesome, but honestly, I would actually really love to go with my mum. She's my partner in life. She's my best friend, so I would love to go with her.
0: No, that's too much. That's melting me. Just days after Mother's Day, and you're making me cry about mums again. It's ridiculous.
4: I'm sorry.
0: Jessica, I'm very pleased to tell you, you and your mum are going to go and have the best night ever. You've won the tickets.
4: Oh my God, are you serious?
0: I'm serious.
4: Oh my God. Thank you so much.
0: Oh, it's such a pleasure. I love giving people who really want to go to things the tickets to go to the things. This is the best.
4: Oh, my God. Thank you so much. I really appreciate it. This is going to be amazing. Thank you.
0: It's going to be an absolute ball. I'm so excited for you guys. And I didn't even think about that aspect of it, the idea of taking family to this concert. I'm just sitting there thinking... I'm just sitting there thinking it's just dudes and chicks hooking up and stuff. But...
4: Oh, I mean, I might meet someone there. You never know.
0: In front of your mum?
4: No, definitely not. Definitely not.
0: Oh, dude, I'm very, very excited for you. Have an absolute ball, okay?
4: Thank you so much. You too.
0: Pleasure, treasure. You can come on the show anytime. Love the cut of Jessica's jib. Stephen Sanchez is going to be touring. It is happening in July. Get your tickets right now, and we have more freebies at thehothits.com.au to give away on Saturday during the Hot Hits Hot 20. We are back to the show right now with Gaga and Doechii, Runway on the Hot Hits with Nick and Lauren.

0: Harry Styles and American Girls. That was very radio of me. Harry Styles, American Girls, Hot Hits, Nick and Lauren. And Peking Duck about to play their biggest Australian show in like 7 years at Sydney's Horton Pavilion this weekend. Actually, tomorrow night. Of course, Hi kicked it all off with the new album, the first album. They've been together 15 years and never put an album out. It is on the way. It is called Paradise. This song is called Thrills. And the boys are here to hang out.
1: What's up, my name is Ruben.
2: And I'm Adam.
1: And we are Peking Duck.
2: And you're here on the Hot Hits with Nick and Lauren.
0: It's Ruben from Peking Duck and, oh, hello, it's Army Yo, hi.
2: You got the guns out. Oh,
0: gun show is on.
3: That's right. He's just entered the building.
0: Here he is.
3: There he goes.
0: Jump on that mic. Jump right up on that microphone.
3: Oh, yeah.
0: Yeah, baby.
2: Hello, Loz.
4: Hi, mate.
2: How you living?
4: Now, what time do you call this?
2: I call it... half past a monkey's ass.
0: Rubes was telling us you had to pop into APRA, he said.
2: Well, it's funny, I was like, they're like, yeah, it'll be 10 minutes. And then set up, there's a whole camera crew in like a mahogany bound room.
0: Oh, God, no.
2: And they talked about all the peers that voted. And it was actually really quite a spiritual little experience.
0: Oh, that's lovely.
2: And then I was like, wait, I think I've been here for like 20 minutes. And she's like, I'll show you around the office. And I've never seen such a good office.
0: Wow.
2: And I was like, I don't want to be rude, but I've got to go see my best mate.
4: Like, unfortunately, I can't.
2: So thank you.
0: We love that you're both here. Just really happy that you guys are doing this.
2: Yeah.
0: There's an album.
3: Yes.
0: And you motherfucking scaring the shit out of us with that post.
2: Yeah.
0: God, after 16 years, it's time to end this chapter. I'm like, I thought album coming.
2: Yeah.
0: And then I kept swiping and then I understood. It was the first thing I saw when I woke up.
2: Yeah, it was a good bit. Yes. It did a number on quite a few people.
3: Yeah. Some people swiped to the end and still didn't get it.
2: Yeah, that's the craziest part.
0: Yeah, what?
2: That part, that really shows where we're at as a society.
0: It's so sick though. Yeah. So the album's called Paradise.
3: It is.
0: Why?
3: See?
2: Well, initially, you know, we're like, okay, if it's going to be an album, let's make it cohesive to some degree. And we kind of, we were writing songs and working on bits and pieces. And then we were in LA working out of the penthouse studios run by Johnny Cash.
3: Yep.
2: And we were standing on the rooftop with a lovely man named Nate Husser and his girlfriend, Sade. He's an incredible artist. And we were talking about how bizarre Los Angeles is and the whole metaverse. It feels like you're in the metaverse.
3: It's like a full video game. Like,
2: yeah.
0: Yeah.
2: And everybody wants to be famous everywhere all the time. And that's just, I guess, where we're at in the world these days. And then we were kind of talking about that and we're like, oh, let's sell this ticket to paradise where the paradise is you are famous. Everybody knows your name. Everybody wants you. Everybody loves you. You know, like this cruise ship, spaceship thing. So then we were kind of diving into that. So we wrote most of the songs with that theme in mind.
3: Kind of like Team America vibes of fame.
0: So fun.
2: And then once we had the songs, we're like, cool, this all really works. And then we thought about, okay, well, how do we visually represent that? And then we kind of dived into, okay, what's our paradise? And growing up in Canberra and, you know, growing up in Australia, like, you know, paradise... It sure ain't, it's very ugly sometimes, but that don't mean it's not beautiful. Like, you know, caravan parks and the album cover itself, I think, represents what we're kind of trying to say about paradise a lot. I don't know if you've seen it,
0: yeah.
2: But it's a very striking man in Speedos. And, you know, to us, I think that really represents the Australia that we know. In a way.
3: And it's, you know, you grow up knowing paradise is what you make it. And, you know, going to the caravan park with your parents and just meeting other kids there. And, you know, that is paradise. And, like, some of your best memories come out of, like, just the most, like, what people would see as, like, oh, that looks like trash. You'd be like, no, that was just the best times of my life.
2: Yeah.
0: 100%.
4: Is there a better time that you can honestly have in this world, in your life, than at a caravan park at age 14 to 16?
2: That's the best.
3: Oh, my God.
4: Please.
2: Yeah, that's living. Yeah. That's paradise.
4: That is living.
3: That's it. Trying to pash Libby on the shore.
0: Yeah, sneaking off behind the caravan park to the beach at, like, 9 o'clock so it's not too sus.
4: Oh, it gives me chills.
3: It's for the midnight bonfire that's completely illegal and is totally getting shut down by the cops.
0: Absolutely.
3: This is living.
0: More coming up with Adam and Ruben. Peking Duck are here right now. It is the new song from the album Paradise, which is coming very, very soon. Forever with Fantagram on the Hot Hits with Nick and Lauren.

0: Brand new Peking Duck with Fanagram. It's Forever.
1: What's up? My name is Ruben.
2: And I'm Adam.
1: And we are Peking Duck.
2: And you're here on the Hot Hits with Nick and Lauren.
0: I feel like it's rare these days that an Australian act will write almost like a love letter to Australia in a way. And I think you guys have always represented so much of what makes this country great. Like, you have both come from humble beginnings and built this world around you of music and been able to, you know, make so many other people's days. And you get along with everyone and you're lovely people. I feel like you are the right act to do an album that is kind of a love letter about Australia.
2: Thank you. That's really sweet because...
3: Yeah. Wow.
2: Yeah, we were just talking about how it's an honour that Peking Duck has somehow found its way into the fabric of Australiana at large. We are very proud of that. So Australia is presented to the world as this shiny, glossy, beautiful, bronzed Bondi Beach thing, which it is that as well. But the Australia that we know and that we grew up in is not that at all. And the Australia that we're talking about here is not the Australia that's sold on the postcards. This is the Australia that you can smell the cigarette butt.
3: Australia is spending, 6 hours every afternoon on a BMX bike with your best mate with no plans except throwing rocks at things.
2: Yeah.
3: Or sharing accommodation in Jindabyne between like 30 people in one room so that you don't have to spend on going to the snow. Our Australia is... the Australia that should see the light of day for the world. The world needs to see what it really is.
2: So it's a love letter to Australia. And, it's our paradise and it's a lot of people's paradise. And I think it's time we shine a light on that a bit more.
3: 100%.
0: Beautifully said. Thrills is a smash.
2: Ooh-ey.
0: What a perfect
2: certified
0: song.
2: Nick Kelly.
0: There you go, baby.
2: We heard it. That's the drop.
0: It was the hot drop last night. I'm going to play the intro because I want to ask a question about the specific sample, so just stand by. I'm just waiting for the intro above. There's Rico. There you go. What's that? Because it's different to the rest of the song. It's like you've got one song, and you've got that little vocal chop, and then it's into Rico's bits.
2: Oh, there's like probably 70,000 samples across the record.
3: Yeah.
2: So shout out to our manager, John, who got them all cleared.
3: Yeah.
2: He was pulling his hair out. He's actually gone bald now. What we wanted
3: his
2: to
3: hair
2: do...
3: was down to his knees before.
0: Now it's gone.
3: None.
2: The whole album, I think Thrills is a great bridging track for where the album will take listeners. As far as Peking Duck's concerned, it's definitely...
3: It's the bridge between worlds.
2: Yeah, it's not like it's some shocking new direction, but it is a new world. And it's kind of like if the Avalanches and Peking Duck made a beautiful little baby, I think.
0: That makes so much sense.
3: Yeah,
2: and I think that there's nods to that in Thrills. We're layering samples on other samples, and it kind of creates this crazy storm of chaos.
3: And it gets more sample heavy as soon as you hear more songs within the album. And... It does, Avalanches is the perfect reference.
0: It makes so much sense. Even

0: when you're just listening to kind of the strings here, like it sort of expands the whole world. Your eyes kind of open, and yeah, Avalanches is the perfect reference for something like that. And then when you're adding in all those samples, it's so exciting.
1: Yeah, it feels good.
0: Is it the first song on the album? It feels like it'd be a great opener.
1: No, it's like at the end.
0: Is it?
1: Yeah.
0: Because I was thinking, coming into it with those strings, I'm like, this is a perfect start.
1: Oh, no, no. The intro we got is far more.
2: It's fun.
1: It's far more.
2: It's very sci-fi / fantasy sprinkled with a million samples.
1: And also the most Australiana you could get. We have a monologue from someone that's very iconic.
0: It's a really lovely moment to have you guys in this position, and I cannot wait to hear and see what is coming. I know you two are both so busy with solo stuff as well, but it always makes me really happy to see you back in a room together.
1: Thank you both. I also just want to say on behalf of Ruben and myself, thank you both for championing new Aussie music in a very real, succinct way. I don't think you would ever know how much it means to an artist to see true passion from the person that's interviewing them, and you guys always have that in spades, so thank you.
0: You guys.
2: Well said.
0: You're gonna make us ball.
1: Don't cry yet.
0: I really appreciate that. And the love that you both show back to us and have done for so long means the world.
1: Always
0: so,
1: got your back.
0: Yeah. Really appreciate
2: always.
0: You guys. We love you.
1: Love it.
0: Pick it back, everybody.
3: Woo. Hey, it's Josh Fawaz. You're listening to my new track, Like a Prayer.
4: The Hot Hits
3: with Nick and Lauren.

0: Olivia Rodrigo and the amazing Drop Dead is on the Hot Hits with Nick and Lauren. Thursday night, no Loz here, but I do have two producers with me. Producer Carl is here.
1: Hello.
0: Producer Bailey of Digitals and Socials is here.
2: Hi.
0: And so, you're not that shy. What better time to launch a new segment than when we have two people who aren't on the billboard on the show?
2: I'll be on the billboard next.
0: What's this?
3: It's tech time.
0: Yeah, it is. All right, so we have iSpy AI, obviously, which is our eye on everything AI. But then, you know, there are other tech stories that that pop up that aren't related to AI. And there's three huge tech stories today. You boys take it away, actually. I'm going to shut up for this one.
4: Would you like to start,
0: Bailey? Big story.
1: I'll start. Okay, so TikTok Go.
0: What's that?
1: A lot of people turn to TikTok,
0: like TikTok
1: for...
0: More like TikTok Stop.
1: Dude.
0: Thanks.
1: That's good from you.
0: Thank you.
1: That's good from you. A lot of people use TikTok for travel inspo, restaurant recommendations, all that kind of jazz. Mm-hmm. It's only available in the US at the moment, but if you're watching a video that is showing off something that you're interested in, like a restaurant or a hotel, you're going to be able to book it in the app. So they've partnered with places like booking.com and stuff like that. So you're looking at this hotel, you're going, that looks really cool. You can book it straight through the video.
0: Now, I know they were doing this in China, weren't they, Bailey?
2: They were doing it on the Quen AI chat. It's like ChatGPT.
0: Quen,
2: yeah. Because I don't think they have ChatGPT there.
0: So you would see an influencer poster, come and have brunch with me at the hottest new place in Guangzhou. And
2: yeah, because they have super apps in China.
0: What's that?
2: Which is like every app combined, like Uber. Like Uber's kind of doing it right now. Uber, like driving things, like car share. They've got food.
0: And it's all one app.
2: But this is like all one app, but they've also got the chatbot in there, which will do it for you.
0: God, they're really ahead. And this is not surprising, but they're very ahead of the curve, aren't they?
2: I would hope so.
0: Okay.
1: Got to go a lot slower with us.
0: Well, that's really interesting. And, you know, I think in these trying economic times, it's probably good that it's not in Australia yet.
2: Yeah.
1: No, I'd really love to be able to spend money faster, actually.
0: It doesn't leave my bank account fast enough.
1: Yeah.
0: What's the next story, producer Carl, please?
1: Instagram Moments.
0: Mm.
1: Now, you've probably seen the little pile of photos sitting in your DMs tab on Instagram, but it's out of testing. So it's been around for a little bit. You've probably
0: I've seen it
1: and used it.
0: I haven't used it. I think it looks terrible.
1: Yeah. Look, I'm not a fan of it myself. I keep accidentally hitting it.
0: What's it meant to be?
1: Well, it's kind of just like meant to be a version of Snapchat.
0: But that's
1: photos that disappear.
0: That's what Stories is.
1: Did you get the audio I sent you?
0: Did you see me rummaging around here for the last 3 minutes?
1: It explains it all.
0: Okay.
5: This week, we are launching a new feature on Instagram called Instants, which is a way to share casual moments with your close friends.
0: Thought it was called Moments.
5: How does it work? Well, you go to the DM tab in this little pile of these photos in the bottom right. And if you tap on that, you can actually see Instants from your friends and also send a photo to your friends. When you tap send, it immediately goes to either your close friends list or your followers that you follow back, whichever you prefer. Once people see that photo, it disappears and they can't screenshot it. And so what we've seen in the testing in countries around the world, Italy, the Dominican Republic, Thailand, and others, is that people tend to use Instants to share much more casual, much more authentic moments about their day.
0: Right.
2: You do that. You do that already.
0: How?
2: On Be Real.
0: I do. Yeah, that's what I'm thinking. It's just Be Real again.
2: Yeah.
0: Isn't it?
2: I realized you can get rid of it. You can just swipe it the other way and it goes away.
0: Forever? Or do I have to do this every time I open it?
2: Yeah, see, it's gone.
0: I don't want to use it.
2: No, it came back.
0: Here's the thing. I said I didn't want to use Stories. I said every time there is a new thing, I'm always like, I don't want to use that. Every time they change something in the app, I'm like, I'm not using that. And then, of course, you just get used to it and you do it.
2: I think I'm going to have to start using it for the Hot Hits.
0: Oh.
2: Yes.
0: No.
1: Yeah.
0: Okay, only you post our Instants and it's just selfies of you and what you're up to.
1: I think that's a perfect idea.
0: Now, one more thing that everyone who's using Spotify will have seen. This is exciting. For Spotify's 20th anniversary, they've launched Spotify 20, your party of the years, and it shows off your entire listening history on the platform starting from your first day using it. Remember, we did this on the show a few weeks ago. We realized that if you search what was the first song I ever played in the Spotify search bar, you could see it. And my first song I ever played was this. The Wanted, Chasing the Sun. I played this on Spotify in 2012 when it launched in Australia.
2: Nice.
1: I need to look mine.
2: I've got mine.
0: What is it?
2: My first song was I Kissed a Girl by Katy Perry.
1: That's huge.
2: Wait, let me just double check. I'm pretty sure it is.
0: That's strong. What year was that?
2: 2013.
0: Which is crazy considering that song came out in 2007.
1: Well,
2: it was my new thing.
0: That was your new obsession at the time, yeah. Your hyperfixation song. It's like it looks like Wrapped when you open it. So it looks like Spotify Wrapped, but it's your Wrapped of the last 20 years. Oh, that's everything.
2: What? Just doubling up on the whole
0: thing. Oh, they're trying to get you to use Spotify more. Exactly. Yeah. Oh. Well, go and check that out if you want. That's been Tech Time. Well done, guys.
1: Wow.
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0: is the new Friday, so it's party anthems after 9 o'clock tonight. The Hot Mix, DJ Joel Corry going to be here. Yeah, your man who was in, was he in Geordie Shore? He was in? Yeah, Geordie Shore. And now he's a DJ and he's really, really good and he's really, really hot and he's really, really lovely. You'll hear from him very, very shortly. But in the meantime, let's play you something from our own backyard.
1: From the big hits you know to the new Australian stars you'll love.
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0: Brand new Aussie music every single night. This one's a superstar in the making. We discovered him last year, I think towards the start of when we started doing this show. A guy out of Perth started putting songs on TikTok and on the streamers. His name is Newport. Got this gentle approach to pop music. Like this producer Carl into
4: this? Yeah, that's
0: nice.
4: It's good.
0: It's
4: really nice.
0: Lush, right? Attracted the attention of the likes of SZA and David Kushner, and he has brand new music. He is back. The teasers of the track that he's put up have already surpassed nearly a million views, which is crazy behaviour. And now Newport is here to tell you all about this song.
5: Hey, Nick, this is Newport, and my new song is called Carry. It's not necessarily about being physically carried from one place to another. Mm. It was more me asking the universe to carry me back on track. And I wrote it in a time where I kind of felt like I needed some guidance. And yeah, I hope you enjoy. Thank you.
0: I totally get that. We all have those times. Producer Bailey.
6: I have a question.
0: Yes.
6: Is the name supposed to do with cigarettes?
0: Like Newport Cigarettes. Yeah. I don't know. We've never had him in. We absolutely need to have him in and ask that question.
6: I thought we just had him in.
0: No, that was, I don't know if you know this, but that was actually a voice memo recorded on his own phone and sent by email.
6: Wow.
0: Crazy,
6: wow.
0: Right?
6: It's magical.
0: We'll get Newport in, though, and you can ask Bailey special questions.
6: I don't like cigarettes, though, so.
0: No, I'm not saying you like cigarettes, but you're just asking if it's named after a cigarette. Anyway, let's just play the goddamn song. Newport, this is Carrie. It is brand new music, and it's absolutely gorgeous. The return of a Perth artist who has a big future ahead of him on the Hot Hits.

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1: And you're listening to my new song, The Biggest Dick. 5'6", pick up sticks, fell in love with the biggest dick. I so badly wanted to get back in the studio, and the only way to get back there is to have something to do. I was not leaving that apartment with something half-hearted or half-cooked. When I start and I see it working, I sort of vibe off that. I'm like, when I get one song in the bank, it's like, I can do that again.
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4: This song is
0: dusty. Yeah, you know, we've had no Lauren all week, so I've had a rotating room of co-hosts. It's Nick Kelly here, the one that's not Lauren. Producer Bailey and producer Carl are here with me right now. Gentlemen.
5: Hello.
0: It's Gentleman's Hour, I've decided. Ooh. And so for Gentleman's Hour, I'd like to play you a joke on the radio. Now, it's not any ordinary joke. Bailey, take the floor here. You were the one that put me onto this.
5: Yeah, so this comedian called Zach Zucker has a show called Stamptown, which is a variety act.
0: Yeah,
5: show.
0: It's huge. They've just filmed a Netflix special, right?
5: They filmed 3 days of Netflix specials.
0: Amazing.
5: He has a YouTube special out now on his YouTube. It is some of the funniest, craziest comedy you ever witnessed.
0: Yeah.
5: It's not like any comedy you've watched.
0: What basically. You're about to hear, and you'll be able to get the joke without watching it.
5: Yeah.
0: Like, it is so good. Anyway, you keep explaining.
5: It can't be explained. That's the point. It can't be explained.
0: Well, the only bit of context I'll give you, everyone knows this song. Who let the dogs out? Bahamian band, the Baha Men. I will let, and this is going to go for 2 minutes, and I'm backing it in. I will let Zach take it away with the joke.
6: I'll give it in here $2,000 if you could tell me how many Baha Men there are.
7: Three.
6: No. Two. No.
7: Five.
6: There are 9 Baha Men. Now. Can any of you libbed idiots name a single Baha Man? Didn't think so. But everybody here knows the band Kiss, right?
7: Yeah.
6: And how many members are in this band?
7: Four.
6: And who's the guy with the big long tongue?
7: Jesus.
6: Funny, everyone in here knows loser Gene Simmons, recipient of 0 Grammys. But no one knows Patrick Rick Carey, frontman of the Baha Men, recipient of the 42nd Grammy for Best Dance Recording in 2002. Your knowledge of the Baha Men and your appreciation for this joke is underwhelming. Let's up the ante and give you an uncle here, liberals. I'll give you another $5,000. You can tell me how many Baha Men there have been.
7: 9.
6: Why would there be 9 again? 19. 19 and none of you freaking hipster weenos knows a goss flipping one. There was Ish Funky Boy Smith. Dyson Knight. 9 of those guys were the group and you didn't even know. Both of those guys were in the group and you didn't even know. There could be a Baha Man here tonight. You'd have no freaking idea. Well, you better believe I've been emailing them for the last 5 years for this moment specifically. And you are nuts if you don't think I can't get at least one Baha Man to this special. It is my pleasure to welcome to the stage the incredible Dyson Knight.
8: Who let the dogs out?
6: Of course he's not here. He's back in the Baja. That's 19 flights I got aboard. You think I can afford to fly out 19 Bahamian men to New York City? You're out of your goddamn mind. I can only afford one. And here he is, it's Dyson Knight.
0: And then an actual Baja man comes out. So he has been doing this joke
5: for years and years.
0: Whole gag is, of course, there's no Baha Men there. And then finally for this special, he actually brings out
5: YouTube
0: one of the Baha
5: special,
0: Men.
5: Let's be clear. His Netflix special is going to be even crazier than that.
0: Do you reckon he's going to fly out all 19 of the Baha Men for the Netflix special?
9: That would be
0: special?
9: Incredible.
5: I don't know. Oh, maybe. That would be amazing.
0: I just thought about
5: There's
0: that.
5: Nowhere else he could go from there except that.
9: Look, Netflix funding.
0: Netflix money, baby.
5: Yeah.
0: I think that is one of the funniest. And go and watch it as well. The physical comedy in there. Every time he does the yippee-i-o, he's pointing. He does this little point and switch. That is very, very funny. Stamptown's what it's called.
5: Stamptown.
0: Yeah?
5: And Ruben Solo is going to be in it. Australian comedian.
0: Amazing.
5: And also Joe Fisher, a juggler from Australia, from Melbourne.
0: Which is very important to you personally as a famed juggler and magician, Bailey. Thank you, Bailey, for bringing us that. I think there's also another...
5: Of course he could go from there, except that.
9: Look, Netflix funding.
0: Netflix money, baby.
5: Yeah.
0: I think that is one of the funniest. And go and watch it as well. The physical comedy in there. Every time he does the yippee-i-o, he's pointing. He does this little point and switch. That is very, very

0: Maybe this is the hit network. No Baja, man. Sabrina, though. Yes. Live across Australia, Thursday night, descending into chaos. You have joined us at the right time, my friends. The hot hits across Australia with Nick and Lauren.
1: Thank you for dinner, baby.

0: Olivia Dean and Baby Steps on the Hot Hits. So Nick and Laura, no laws tonight.
1: Make some noise.
2: Straight to the source. Hot off the press. The Hot Hits with Nick and Laura.
0: Nick here, no laws. So producer Carl tonight is hanging out on the other side of the desk. My sixth co-host of the week.
3: Yes, hello.
0: Thank you for being
3: an absolute pleasure. I mean, I sound like laws.
0: So true. Yeah. Couldn't be any more the same. Now, July this year, this is very exciting. The FIFA World Cup's happening. I feel like that's gone under the radar a little bit.
3: It has a little bit. I didn't realise it was coming up. And I like soccer.
0: Me too. Yeah, and I like soccer every year when the World Cup's on for those 3 weeks and then forget about it for 4 years.
3: Yeah.
0: So they've announced they're going to do a halftime show like the Super Bowl does.
3: Amazing. I mean, why not? The Super Bowl is a worldwide event, but it is only based in America. So why not have an actual worldwide event?
0: They're going to do it at halftime in the final. Massive names, dude. Madonna's doing it. That's crazy. Shakira and BTS are going to be there as well. It's going to be 11 minutes, which is roughly the same time as the Super Bowl halftime show goes.
3: That is a truly insane lineup.
0: Yeah, it's ridiculous. But, like, this is the biggest. I think that's the most watched sporting event in the world.
3: I think
0: it's more watched than the Super Bowl, yeah.
3: Wow.
0: Yeah.
3: I mean, it makes sense.
0: It does. It's amazing. Yeah. And more than the Olympics. I made that up. Now, it was announced in a video on socials with the craziest cast of all time, Coldplay's Chris Martin, talking to Elmo, Cookie Monster, Kermit, Miss Piggy, and other Muppets.
4: Elmo, I need to ask your help with something.
5: Elmo's always happy to help.
4: Well, this year, for the first time, there's a halftime show at the World Cup final. But what I'd really like to ask is if you could help try and find some giant stars to be part of the show.
5: How about Madonna? Yeah, Elmo loves Madonna.
4: That is a fantastic idea.
5: Thank you.
6: What about BTS? Butter, me favorite song. And cookie ingredient.
7: And I'm gonna want Shakira.
4: I mean, we can dream Shakira.
8: Shakira? I mean, I'm sure she's just way too busy.
5: Shakira's in and she's bringing cookies.
6: Wow. Cookies.
0: Why'd they get the Muppets? I don't get it.
3: I don't get it either, but I do love it.
0: I don't understand what it has to do with the World Cup. Wouldn't you get like, here's how I'd announce this, right? Get Pelé. Is he alive still?
3: I hope so.
0: One corner of the pitch, and he kicks the ball, right? Kicks the ball to the other corner of the pitch, and the ball rolls, and then as it arrives at Maradona's feet, he's dead, isn't he? He's definitely dead.
3: We're going to do some Googling.
0: As he gets to the ball, it shows up Madonna on the ball. And then he kicks it to Ronaldo, and Ronaldo gets the ball, and it says BT. That's how I do it, you know?
3: You should be on the FIFA World Cup marketing team.
0: Thank you. They can have that one for free. Now, some Lizzo news for you. She has posted a video about social media algorithms making it harder for artists to promote their music and albums. Harder? The whole point of it was meant to make it easier, social media.
3: I know, it's interesting because she's talking about artists that are kind of established and they have these followings. She's saying if you already have this following, unless you make a viral moment, people don't know about your album.
0: She's talking about herself because she's just put new music out and no one's listening to it.
3: Yeah, it's got an album coming out soon and she reckons nobody knows about it.
0: She reckons dedicated fans aren't seeing announcements because posts aren't shown chronologically, but I would much rather get 7 Italian brain rot memes in a row than see Lizzo's posts, even though I follow her.
3: I mean, wouldn't we all, but it's also ironic that her post talking about how she can't get her music pushed is now gaining traction.
0: Yeah, exactly.
3: And so maybe it was a big meta move.
0: Subversing the algorithm. I love it. Now, this is huge news. If you have a child under the age of about 14, and even if you're an adult, you'll probably like this. K-pop Demon Hunters has announced a world tour.
3: Incredible. This
0: is huge. So it's not clear yet whether it's going to be live performances from EJ or Janoona Rayami, who do the voices of the Huntress Girls. But the past few years, there's obviously been all these holograms and live virtual appearances and stuff. I feel like it's going to be a hologram situation.
3: I feel like it will be. And I don't know about you, but I would feel pretty ripped off if I paid tickets to a show when there are actual performers.
0: They could do it as a musical, like a Broadway stage show kind of thing. That would make a lot of sense, right?
3: That would be very cool.
0: Yeah, I know it was all very AI kind of driven.
3: Excited to see more details.
0: I mean, I won't be there, but enjoy that if you like, K-pop Demon Hunters. I still haven't watched the movie, so I probably can't comment at all. I'll watch it this weekend.
3: Let's get Bailey in here.
0: Bailey loves K-pop Demon Hunters.
3: Bailey does love K-pop Demon Hunters.
9: Ladies and gentlemen.
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0: It is Nick and Lauren, no Loz tonight. She hasn't been here all week, but I can confirm she'll be back on Monday, which will be delightful to have her here. Producer Bailey with me. Now, how many times in both of your lives have you had friends go,
1: I reckon I'd be really good doing a podcast. I reckon I should start a podcast.
2: Constantly.
3: I have done that.
0: You've been the friend?
3: I just do that to myself, actually.
2: Bailey's about to plug his podcast.
0: Here we go. So it is a conversation a lot of people have. And honestly, why not start one? If you want to find the best way to do this, on the Hot Hits podcast feed, where we upload all our uncut conversations with artists, I've had a conversation with a guy named Simon Fink, who hosts an amazing and beloved music podcast called This Song Is Yours. That podcast is celebrating 5 years and its 500th episode this week, which is just 100%
2: wow.
0: Round of applause.
2: Wow.
0: It's awesome. And it's a great podcast. If you love music, it is super in-depth. Some of the guests he's had on through the journey are mind-blowing, and they just continue to get bigger and bigger. He joined me for a conversation, and we basically talked about like the genesis of starting a podcast that now is one of the biggest music podcasts on the planet.
4: There was, for a lot of time, sitting with the idea of the podcast, I can admit that I had like a little notepad with lots of like little ideas here and there for maybe about 4 or 5 years before actually, you know, pulling the trigger and deciding to do it. I think what helped was, like a lot of good people, COVID kind of helped in terms of stopping and being able to have time to work on creative projects and wanting to do something that was not in that realm at that time. We don't need to really focus on that time too much. Yeah, it was a thing that I thought, okay, maybe now is the time. I've got this time on my hands to be able to want to do this, and all these things are coming together. A very kind and dear friend of mine who I do want to shout out, his name is Daniel Gregg. He and I used to listen to the Hot Hits many years ago. I want to say 20 something years ago in our youth. And so we sat down, we went through what is needed to actually make a podcast, and then just kind of rolled the dice. I knew one or two people in some bands and one or two people in the industry from a job many years ago, and thought, I'll see how we go. And the thought was, maybe it will get to 10 episodes, maybe we'll get to 15 or 20. So it is kind of wild to be discussing 500 episodes with you, if I'm being honest.
0: And he so deserves it. I mean, I'm just going to give you some of the names that he's interviewed. Paul Kelly, Jack Antonoff, who may or may not be on this show in a few weeks. Gracie Abrams has been on the show. Spacey Jane, the Goo Goo Dolls.
2: Amazing.
0: And he tells this great story in the podcast special that we've put up at the Hot Hits podcast feed, about how he came across this artist, right? You'll love this, Bailey. Came across this artist. She was kind of doing this really interesting thing where she was doing, like, you know, violins and stuff, but it was also kind of pop music, and she maybe had a few hundred followers. Right. DM'd her, got her on the show the next day. Can you guess who that might have been?
3: I think it... Is it Katie Lang?
0: No. Katie Lang's on the... Is that Katie Lang?
3: Oh, okay. No, I don't know.
0: Are you reading the transcript of the conversation?
3: Yes.
0: No, Leve. Yeah, so he DM'd Leve with like a few thousand followers, and now Leve's selling out arenas in Australia.
2: That's
0: so cool. And has a Fortnite skin, most importantly. Check out that podcast special. This Song Is Yours is the podcast he hosts. It's definitely worth checking out as well. We are back to the Hot Hits in a tick.
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19: 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Obviously, paired it in with the vocals and then had a pretty good...

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3: Let's get the party started. See you at the bar, you was hardly talking. That's when I knew that your heart was scarring. Friends to lovers need a part to star in. Like, wait, babe, let me

0: Runners, that is David Thames and Rain Dance. That is the Hot Hits for a Thursday night. And for the week, we are back on Saturday with the Hot 20, of course. Don't forget about that. Producer Carl, Producer Bailey, thank you for hanging out with me tonight.
1: An absolute pleasure.
0: Thanks. Been a revolving door of guests this week, and so I appreciate you being the final ones. Bailey.
2: Do we do awards?
0: No, I haven't done awards this week. Awards. Would you like to give an award out, though?
2: I would like to give an award out for this. Bell.
0: what award are you giving it?
2: I almost am on Hamish and Andy, but not really. Award.
0: Honestly, that's this show. Hamish and Andy, but not really. Who would be Hamish and who would be Andy out of me and Loz, do you think?
2: I don't know if I want to answer that.
0: I already know the answer. Lauren would be Hamish and I'd be Andy. And I'm
2: proud to be
0: Andy.
2: I would have said it the other way, actually.
0: Really?
2: Just purely because of who's behind, like, which side of the desk.
0: But Hamish was never on this side of the desk.
2: Oh, isn't he?
0: No, it's Cackling Jack.
2: But they didn't always have Cackling Jack.
0: They had Giggling Ben before Cackling Jack.
2: Oh, okay. I did not know this.
0: This is law. This is law, my friends. Hey, huge week of shows next week, and I'm telling you, huge week of shows. We've got the amazing Australian band Pash, who've just put out, well, tonight they're putting out their debut EP. They are popping in. We've been really excited about this band, and they're going to perform live for you. Midnight till morning are popping by. They are also going to be live in our HQ, and you can join us if you register. Just jump on the Instagram post at thehothitsau. Also, and I'm not gonna spoil it, but Wednesday night, we have a co-host joining us who I can't even put into words how big this is.
2: Huge.
0: Huge.
2: Gigantic. Everyone will know who this person is.
0: Yes, and for me personally, this is quite literally a career in the making, getting to this point of being able to have this person co-host my show. So yeah. That's going
2: to
0: be big.
2: You're gonna try to like...
0: I'm going to try and not cry.
2: No. Are you going to try to like be the successor?
0: I would never say that. There is only one of this person.
2: Yes.
0: But I will try and be... Anyway, we'll tell you next week. Yeah. It's really exciting. You'll find out on Tuesday who it is. It is the biggest thing I've ever done, the most exciting thing I've ever done. So it's not an artist, by the way. Although he is a DJ and he does produce music sometimes. Actually, he is an artist. He's literally got a Grammy nomination. Forgot about that. He wrote a song with Sam Smith and it got nominated for a Grammy.
1: So it's a well-accomplished person.
0: Very well-accomplished person. You'll find out who it is next week. It's going to be a massive week on the Hot Hits. We'll see you Saturday. And at the Hot Hits AU, for anything in the meantime.
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4: 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Are you or someone you know going to court for a criminal law matter? 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
6: It's Fifi, Fev and Nick's happy hour. Fifi, Fev
7: and Nick. Thursday, we've all made it back in weekend. Around the corner, Fifi, Fev and Nick, hello, guys.
8: Hello. I nearly said it's... The weekend, it is nearly the weekend. I nearly fell for your stupid trick,
9: Every week, Fee, we go through this. Fev's talked me around into it as well.
10: It's the weekend, mate.
8: No, it's hopeless. Absolutely not.
10: People driving home, whether you're on the M1, you're on some sort of freeway, you're driving home and you're going, it's the
8: weekend. It's close so that you can smell the weekend from here.
10: Tomorrow's a nothing day.
9: Mentally, it's the weekend.
10: Yeah.
9: Physically, you've got to turn up on more day.
10: Everything's getting done today. Everything.
8: So today's, it's the end of the day.
10: Yeah. Mm. Everything's getting done.
8: Everything's done.
10: Well, done or getting done. Like you're sitting on the couch tonight when you get home, and you're
8: knowing
10: going,
8: I've got to go to work the next day.
10: You're thinking about Saturday, Friday night.
8: Yeah. You're not thinking of work. Kidding.
7: Actually,
8: yourself.
7: Fee, I think she's still speaking about last Saturday because Friday night we had a big surprise birthday. Yeah, the next day. You had to turn up and do something, Fee, which I reckon after a surprise party, no person should have
8: to. Yeah, I didn't tell you this. I'd booked something in about 6 weeks ago, not knowing that a big blinder had been planned for me last Friday night.
7: All right, let's hear about that soon, about 10 minutes from now. But up next, we are doing another Fire 'Em Up call.
10: Fire 'Em Up.
7: 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If there's someone in your life with a short fuse, we'll get you to prank call them. We'll sit in the background quiet, and then at the end we'll reveal who we are. Hook you up with a prize as well. Fire 'Em Up. Another call to someone in Australia. Is it your phone? Find out after this.
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4: If you find I'm up, if you find I'm up, win her a prize. Find I'm up.
5: Yes, we love family members being fired up. Let's be honest, mums. Mums and dads are the best, and we're about to fire up a mum. Oh, Rebecca, this is going to be fun. Tell us a bit about your mum, Diane, and how fiery she gets.
6: Oh, look, if it comes down to things like, money and things like that and bills not being paid, definitely can get her going.
5: Okay, now what is your plan to fire her up?
6: Okay, so my plan is to basically say that I'm at work at the moment. The repossessors have just come to put my car on the truck. I thought I was paying my finance, but I haven't been. And they're taking my car, and if I don't come up with 15 grand today, they're going to basically take it and I'm not going to have the car. So yes. I need you to give me the money today, otherwise I'm going to be stuffed, basically.
5: Okay, I love this. There's a lot of jeopardy in this one. Okay, so, Beck, you know the deal. We're going to call your mum. We'll all stay very quiet in the background. Yep. Yep. And we'll jump in and save you when you need saving. But let's see how fired up we can get Diane.
6: All right, let's do it.
7: Hello,
6: Mum. Can you hear me?
7: Yeah, just. What's up?
6: I'm in a really lot of trouble.
7: Why?
6: Like really, really bad. Remember a couple of months ago when I said that person come to my house and I thought it was fraudulent that they took the car? I mean, they were going to take my car and take photos and things like that. Well, right now, they're here at work. They've got my car on the truck and they're going to repossess it if I don't come up with 15 grand now.
7: How much?
6: 15,000.
8: Wait.
7: 15,000?
6: Yeah, yeah. I need to give it to them now. Can you get me the money? I'll pay you back.
7: I haven't got 15,000.
6: Mum, I need it. Like, I'm desperate. This is bad.
7: Do you think I can pull 15,000 out of my
6: ass? I know, but I'm I don't know what to do.
7: What the f*** is going on?
6: I don't know. I'm literally at the front and they've got my car on the truck. I don't know what's going on. You need to go to the bank now. I'll pay you back. All right? I really need it.
7: How are you going to pay me back, Rebecca?
6: I'll just have to go and get some money somehow from the house. I don't know, but I need 15 grand.
7: What the f*** is... You
6: I don't know.
7: Who's Chris?
6: Chris is. He doesn't even know about it yet. I've got to.
7: Well, you get in contact with your bloody husband.
6: Yeah,
7: Why are you ringing me?
6: Obviously, I'm gonna tell him, but I don't know what's going on. I thought all the payments were going through, and obviously, it hasn't been. And
7: well,
6: now
7: you don't know how if you're paying your car. You don't know that. You're so. Stupid. You don't know you're paying your car or not.
6: I don't know. I really don't know. Not sure. I don't know. But are you able to give me the 15 G's or?
7: $15,000?
6: Yeah, I need it right now, Mum.
7: $15,000. You know how much that is, Rebecca?
6: I know,
7: $15,000.
6: You're the only person I can ask. I don't know what else to do.
7: Well, they'll just have to repossess your car, not have one.
6: I can't do that.
5: Oh, no. Diane.
7: Who's this?
5: It's Fifi, Fev and Nick.
7: Oh, my God.
5: It's okay. There's no car being towed. Rebecca's just fired you up.
7: I can't believe you've done this to me.
3: You fired up quick sticks.
7: Yeah. Love it. Oh, we've given her so much over the years, and I couldn't believe that she doesn't know that her car's not getting paid off. Goodness sakes. Oh, my goodness. Did I swear on the radio?
5: You already have a lot.
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0: 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Fifi Fevenick. 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
1: What a voice for your Thursday evening. It is Fifi Fevenick.
2: I told you yesterday, it was a bit of a diabolical morning after my big surprise party. I went hard, went so hard. I sang about 5 hours of karaoke. And the best part about having a surprise party in your honour, a karaoke party, is that no one can stop you singing. Like, because it's like...
3: Yeah, it's your party.
2: Your party.
1: Yeah.
2: So I really went hard, and then I explained to you the next day I had no car because my car had got towed. And it was a big day because the Billie Eilish documentary had just hit cinemas.
4: I'm the bad.
3: Yeah.
2: Now, my daughter, my recently 13-year-old daughter, I have a teenager, Trixie, obsessed with Billie Eilish. Mm-hmm. Like, it's her number one. Loves Billie. And about 6 weeks ago, she said, "Mum, can you book tickets for this Billie Eilish screening?" And the funny thing was, like, it wasn't like Devil Wears Prada or Wicked. Like, I'm like, "Honey, there'll be seats. I'm telling you, it's fine."
3: Yeah.
2: No, Billie Eilish.
1: Oh, well.
2: Billie Eilish, very, very popular. I booked it for her and her friends like a month ago, and not knowing I had a surprise party. So I was a little bit dusty on Saturday, and I thought, oh gosh, now I've got to sit with my daughter and her friends through 2 hours of a Billie Eilish concert.
3: That's a good effort.
2: I did.
3: It's a good effort.
1: That's a 2 hour nap.
2: I thought, and I love Billie. So it was actually perfect. So I'm glad I can just lie here, sleep, listen to great music. I took a blankie in. yeah, I fully did. I went, no, wow. I'm nowhere.
1: Sounds
2: this
1: like
2: is going to be.
1: Yeah.
2: I did, actually went in.
1: Have a snooze during a documentary. Ben Cousins, take it easy.
2: I got a quesadilla. I got myself a pulled pork quesadilla.
3: Yum.
1: Wow.
2: But it was so fit because I love movie food, and I spent, don't you worry, all the girls got their popcorn and their frozen drinks, but I took a full quesadilla with the sour cream in a pot, the guac in a pot, and the salsa in a pot. I had a full spread in front of me like a picnic.
3: Mm-hmm.
2: I had my blanket, and the girls, it was actually really cool because most of the people there had turned up in their Billie Eilish merch. And one of the girls got up at the very start. They said, "Here I was ready for my nap. At first I was going to eat a lot and then not have my sleep.
1: Yeah, hibernate.
2: Go to food coma and have a sleep." And then just before it started, a girl at the front goes, "Are we all going to get up and dance?"
3: Oh,
2: I didn't know it was that. What are we doing?
3: It's like a mini concert, is it?
2: They all, but do you know what? They were all sweet. And even Trixie said, "Mum, all these girls are so nice." Not only did they all go down the front, they sang and danced through the whole thing. And then at one stage at the end, they all like held hands and were doing like a ring a ring a rosy. It was the cutest thing ever.
3: Oh,
2: just teenage girls.
3: This sounds gross.
2: It was great.
1: Is this the whole cinema or just Trix and her mates?
2: No, the whole cinema. So they're all, because think about it, they're
1: and
2: all
1: you're just
2: like
1: munted in the middle with quesadilla crumbs on you. Oh, no.
2: I've got sour cream.
5: I've been singing too much already, girls.
3: How did you go with the other kid?
2: Well, see, the thing is, so this is the irony in my family.
1: Oh, you didn't drag Daisy.
2: Trixie's obsessed with Billie Eilish and Daisy's terrified. So Daisy has two phobias. One is movies and the other is Billie Eilish. So this was her worst nightmare, a cinema watching Billie Eilish sing Bad Guy.
1: This is two negatives make a positive.
2: Why not?
1: That's maths.
2: I did say to Daisy, I said, "Daisy, you're going to come and see the Billie Eilish movie at the cinema?"
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3: Hope you had a great Thursday. 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Fifi, Fev and Nick, something that Fee said on the show yesterday, we're going to speak about next. It's a fascinating area.
4: I'm using performance-enhancing drugs at the moment. I don't even know if that's allowed in radio, but it has definitely made me really jealous of certain people.
3: 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You'll be right. But, yeah, let's chat about it on the other side of this.
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1: Love that. Across Australia, it is the happy hour with Fifi Fevernick.
2: I'm still using my performance-enhancing drugs.
3: Yep.
2: A doctor prescribed, I will point out. So for my throat, my sore throat at the minute, I have to have a steroid spray. I don't have to, but I'm enjoying it.
3: She's on it.
2: And
3: get jacked.
2: I told you this yesterday. I've never used a Ventolin. And I grew up in a house with a Ventolin because my brother Keenan had asthma.
3: Yep.
2: Surely he still has asthma. Probably, no, he does have asthma.
4: You can grow out of it.
2: No, he's still got a Ventolin, but he had asthma. So I'd always watch him do it. And I remember, and this is everything I'm going to say is odd, but I don't think I'm alone. And when you're a kid particularly, I used to envy him. Like imagine envying someone with asthma, but I wanted a Ventolin.
4: Yeah.
2: And I used to pretend to use it and do that weird inhale that he'd do.
3: Same thing with my sister, Leah. She had really bad asthma, had a Ventolin. I was like, oh, that looks gross. Get your own little bit of kit that you're walking around with.
2: I know. And then it was the same with braces. So when my friends were starting...
4: Oh, you don't want them.
2: I did. I was born with these, so I didn't need to get braces.
3: You didn't
2: get
3: braces?
2: No.
3: I just assumed they were braces teeth.
4: She thinks they're perfect teeth.
3: They are.
4: I was born with these.
3: No, but they are. I just figured you had braces.
2: No, never had braces.
3: That is just unbelievable.
2: Like yeah.
3: What?
2: Thank you.
4: I never had braces either.
3: Yeah. Neither have
2: I had perfectly straight teeth but wanted them. And I, when my friends were getting them, I would get rubber bands and I would loop them around my back molars and then I'd have the rubber bands sitting across my teeth and I used to love it. I used to walk around with my rubber bands on. And a broken arm.
3: I'm one of you guys.
2: One of my friends broke their arm, and then I remember I was out the back of my house bashing my wrist on a rock, trying to break my wrist so I could wear a sling.
3: Like Munchausen's?
4: Yeah,
3: when
4: right.
3: You kept the kids sick or whatever?
2: You were doing it to yourself. And then I'd put a sling on and pretend I had, and I never got, I've never broken anything. Never had plaster, never had any of that, but I'd watch my friends getting their cast signed and go, that is so cool.
3: I reckon that's changed a bit now. Because there's so many things to pick from that you could, you know what I mean?
2: Yeah.
3: You remember at school, like one or two kids would have something.
2: Yeah.
3: Now, if you want, you could have eight things
4: yourself. I know someone that was at a Carlton B&F and the year before they wore a sling.
2: Mm.
4: And I was like, what's wrong with your shoulder, bro? Like, what have you done? He goes, man, I just don't want to sign because you're there for hours just signing.
2: Oh.
4: And he couldn't sign any autographs. I'm like, bro, smart. And then someone else did it the next year. Because they were envious that they did it. It was a smart move.
2: This might be you.
4: I don't know who it was. But I was like, that's smart. I was so jealous. Like, how did you think of that?
2: That's clever.
4: Very clever. But with the asthma pump, I was the same. Like, everyone used to have them. And at footy, they have them. So I just said to Mum, like, did like a whole week where I couldn't breathe. And then I got one.
2: You pretended to have asthma.
4: And I just have it. I go, in the morning. And it'd be like real cold in your mouth. It was, it'd give you a bit of a rush.
2: Ew.
4: I faked asthma. Had one of those puppies.
2: I mean, I thought about it, but I didn't do it.
4: Yeah,
2: I just wanted to get a little Ventolin.
3: You were smashing your arm on a rock in the backyard to get a car. Did you never break a bone?
2: No, unbreakable.
3: I don't know about that. I think not putting yourself in a position where you could hurt yourself.
4: Yeah, exactly.
3: You know what I mean?
0: Honestly, we're just here to serve up the lols. Fifi Fevernick's happy hour. 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
14: What a show we've had. 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You're about to hear next Brendan Favola. You had a big bet last week that you lost. 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
1: Thursday evening, weekend round the corner. How good's this? It is Fifi Fevenick, the happy hour across Australia.
2: Yesterday after the show, guys, I had to pay a bet. This time last week, we had a gentleman in and I made a bet with him and he took the bet and I literally thought it was a home run. I thought I was going to win. Easy bet. Carlton were up by 49, down by 49 points at halftime. Little did I know Michael Voss's last game. As coach, I reckon he... Oh, bang. What, he dropped, you reckon he dropped the hammer on him?
3: Yep.
2: What was that?
3: It's my leg.
2: The desk. You got no legs, Fifi. Anyway, so I went down...
4: Sorry, I forgot yesterday, not the point of the story at all, a white Holden Commodore with the license plate, Lieutenant Dan.
3: Lieutenant Dan.
4: Sorry. Anyway.
2: That's awesome to chuck in this tattoo rave.
4: I just thought you had to know.
2: I like it.
3: And what was the bet again for context?
2: The bet was I had to get a tattoo of Dan Does Footy on my body and Dan Gorringe had to get a picture of my big ugly head with a Brisbane jumper on, which would have been great.
3: What were the odds though again?
2: So 30 points and under he had and I had 30 points and over for Brisbane to win.
3: Okay.
2: And they just went spank in the middle. Just went boom. And it just really did me head in. But anyway, so I went and got the tat yesterday. I organised it through a guy by the name of Luke Dyson, who's got a tattoo place called Omnia. And it was a beautiful place. Jeez, it was good. I had the basketball on. And I was about to watch my multi get up on my phone, and it was on the big screen, and I laid there.
4: Lost a bet, win a bet.
2: I tell you what, I've got 11 tattoos and now 12. That was my 12th tattoo. They hurt.
3: Yeah, I've never had one.
2: You just forget. And I was in so much pain. It hurt.
3: Can we talk about this? Because the video that you uploaded, because we're yet to see. I mean, the video you uploaded, it looked like you were getting it on your neck, which I didn't believe for a second.
2: Yeah.
3: But by the views, everybody else has. It's hilarious.
2: I thought to myself, before we start, I might play a prank. And play a prank on my family. So I rang everyone in my family. I rang Mia, Alex. I rang Lulu. Couldn't ring Toby because she's at school. And the only person that answered was Lenny. So as we're about to, I got the stencil put onto my neck. It's still sort of half
3: there. It is there, yeah.
2: It's hard to get off. Because obviously before you get a tattoo, they put it on on your neck and then they go around the trace and then they colour it in and stuff. So I got it on my neck and I rang Lenny. Oh, that looks sick. You don't reckon?
5: I just don't even be dumb. Like, that's not funny.
2: And people believed it.
3: Mm.
2: My Instagram blew up. What are you doing?
3: The Herald Sun have believed it. Now, they should know better.
2: They've written an article today, mate. And I don't know if you'll find this hard to believe because these people are very smart humans. Mm. Ange and Kazza.
3: No, I don't believe that.
2: Everyone believed it. It's unbelievable because it actually looks like, if you go onto the Instagram and have a look, the tattooist makes it look like he's actually doing it.
4: Mm. And he puts the gun on and your neck. The way
2: they did it was incredible. But obviously I didn't get it on my neck. I'm not that stupid because Lulu did ring me back on the way home and she said, Dad, I've just gone for it's recess. What have you done to your neck? And I said, man, it's cool.
6: It's a tattoo.
2: She goes, I got a tattoo on my neck. So Dustin Martin's got tattoos on his neck. He's cool. She goes, you're not him. I go, but I'm him. I'm cool. She goes, Dad, you're not cool. Dustin Martin's cool. And she hung up. I didn't speak to her to the end of the day. So when she got home from school, she goes, give me a look at your neck. It's not on my neck. So,
3: good.
2: I did get a tattoo.
3: Big reveal.
2: The big reveal. I got DDF, which is Dan Does Footy, and I've put it. It's sort of hidden. It's actually quite sore.
4: You've lifted up a pant leg. Oh, yeah.
2: There we go. It's on there.
3: Why is it so big?
2: And it's right next to my PP7. And my dear Park tat.
3: It's bigger than Fifi Fever Nick.
2: Yeah, it is.
3: It's bigger than our show.
2: Yeah, but
3: interesting decision. Why would you
2: have you got big? Have you got one?
3: No, but you didn't need show that you don't have anything to do with.
2: It was in our Boxy's Big Night and I didn't have much time. They're like, you've got to go back to the party.
4: You also bleached your hair.
3: But you've got to go back to the party. You've got that DDF so small.
2: Yeah.
3: But then
2: I would have got bad. Like, mate, you've got to lay a bet out. You've got to pay it. You've got to be a man of your word.
4: I love that you're slowly making a full leg tat.
2: Well, I did have a shower this morning and I thought of Dane Swan. I don't know. This is so weird. I was in the shower this morning and I looked down and I've got all the tats on my stomach. I've got three tats here. I've got the tat on my foot and I'm like, this is what it'd feel like if you like had like Dane Swan tats. Like imagine when he gets in the shower, he just sees all, like he's just a colour. He's a painting.
3: Mm.
4: Are you going to get more now?
2: I think I might. Mm. I think I'm thinking about a sleeve.
4: Oh.
2: I reckon they're sexy. Mm. And I reckon I've got the guns for it.
3: Mm.
2: And then, yeah, and then maybe go a neck tat because I did get a bit of love going, mate, it's crazy.
4: Yeah, Tommy Little's got that one on the back of his neck.
2: Yeah, back of your neck, though. You can't see that. Back of your neck.
4: Yeah.
2: Thing, tats that you can't see, it's like, you regret that because obviously you can't see them, so why have them? Every tat I've got I can see.
3: Mm.
2: Let's all get a tat together.
3: Mm-mm.
4: No.
2: Why are you? Mm-mm.
3: No, I'm not getting a tat.
2: There you go.
4: Yeah, we're a couple of clean skin.
2: The voice does work.
3: I like being a clean skin.
4: Josiah, do you have any tats?
1: I've got none. I'm a clean skin as well.
2: He hates needles. Oh, yeah. Imagine this idiot getting one.
1: Hey, what is Dan Gorringe? Has he been pumped by your tats?
2: He's an arrogant man. He just doesn't reply back. Unless it's about him and on his platform. He just likes to...
4: Unless it's about him. It's his podcast.
2: He just likes to lick his own ice cream, you know? I like to share the cake. He wants his cake and he wants to eat it too.
1: No acknowledgement.
3: Literally giving him free marketing on your thigh.
2: Yeah, no reaction, but that's okay. Weird. Each to their own.
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0: Jake Moore.
1: And Tommy Little.
0: This is Carrie and Tommy.
2: Yeah, welcome to it for your Wednesday afternoon. The Bit More away today. Loz Barry is back.
3: Yes.
4: How are you today? I got a rating yesterday out of 10 for you. How are you today?
3: Today.
4: Sorry, you responded then like I rated you.
3: I thought you were saying you rated me yesterday, and I was like, is this some kind of performance thing? Like, what's happening here?
4: A performance review. Lozzie, you were 3 out of 10 yesterday. There's some areas we need to work on. No, sure.
3: Today I'm feeling good.
4: Yes.
3: I'm starting here at a 8.5.
5: Whoa.
3: I'm feeling good.
4: Well, we had lunch earlier. It was very pleasant. You had a gluten-free pasta.
3: I did.
4: As is your want and choice.
3: As is my ailment.
4: Yes. I embarrassingly asked. It's an old Italian place that I've been going to for years. I know they don't have oat milk, but I'm trying to lose weight at the moment, and I asked for an oat latte, and the look of disgust.
3: Well, because they only have 2 milks.
4: Yes.
3: Soy, to cover the people that don't have dairy.
4: And you have to pick. And I naturally, when I'm so embarrassed, I'll go straight out of the teeth. Thank you very much. And a large latte, please. I'll expect it in 10 to 20 minutes.
3: Yeah.
4: It was wonderful. It's very nice to see you again. We've got heaps coming up on today's show, including the time game. Nearly $5,000 to give away. And 5 seconds of your life is all that's needed. We've got a star-studded show. Our MasterChef favourite joins us a bit later on. But up next, we need to talk controversial takes because I am a dog owner, but I have a controversial one about dog owners next.
3: Ooh.
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0: missed it the other afternoon? 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
1: Yeah. I need to talk about what happens when you get in an Uber. Mm-hmm. So you would have all had this. You get in an Uber and you go, hey, mate, how you going? And he goes, good, generally. Sometimes, occasionally, she goes, good. And then you ask a really original question like, you know, been busy?
2: Mm.
3: Yep.
1: And they go, yep, uh-huh. Then there's usually a period of silence, often about 10 seconds, and then you hear a muffled, and you go, sorry?
3: Mm.
1: And they go, and you go, sorry?
3: Are you talking
1: and
3: to
1: then,
3: me?
1: And then they turn around a bit and make a phone motion, like I'm on the phone. And then you're like, okay, sweet, cool, you're on the phone.
3: Mm.
1: And then you hear a bit of muffled talking for the whole time, which is absolutely fine. Do your thing, mama, do your thing. But how are they on the phone the whole time? And more importantly, who are they talking to?
3: Mm.
1: I would love to know on 131060, who, Uber drivers, give us a call.
3: Yeah.
1: Who are you talking to? We're not against it. I'm just curious because I've heard that it's often parts of big family chats.
3: I think sometimes, especially if a lot of their family's overseas, because it happens a lot at night time.
1: Yes.
3: And I'm like, you're on, and there's periods of silence and then a little bit of chat. And I think they have these big family group calls, which I think is a really beautiful thing.
1: It's wonderful.
3: And they're all on the family group call together, just...
1: I just can't, I can't imagine. It's obviously a more functional family than mine because like my calls to my dad go, he goes, oh, your mother's not here. And I'm like, no, no, dad, it's not a landline that I've called. I've called your phone to chat to you. And he's like, oh, okay. What? And I just see how you are. Good.
3: All righty.
1: See ya.
4: Okay.
1: See ya. There's no way I'm, you know, picking up a passenger and going, sorry, Dad, I just picked up a passenger.
4: Yeah.
1: but we can continue this riveting conversation. Well, so should we link Mum in on the chat? Put her on the line. And then joining the rest of my family. So I'd love to know so many details about this.
3: Yeah.
1: I want to know what phone plan you're on.
3: Yes.
1: Because
3: do you have unlimited calls?
1: Yeah.
3: International?
1: And I'm rocking an iPhone. And I tell you what, if I'm on the phone for half an hour, that bad boy is out of juice. So is your phone plugged in constantly and charging? How are you getting this amazing phone plan? Yeah. What amazing longevity are you getting out of your phone? Who's your incredible family? I'd love to know about it all. And also, and I know this might be ambitious, but Uber drivers, if you can give us a call, 131060, the holy grail on this. So we've got a few tiers of membership here.
3: Yes.
1: We'd love to hear from you just to hear about the I'll take the phone plan, right? That's probably my bronze.
3: Yeah.
1: Silver, I'd love to hear about your endurance on your phone. Gold, I'd love to hear about all the people you're chatting with. And platinum, the holy grail, can you insert us into the conversation that you're currently having? And is it with your family, whoever, friends? Can we get involved in one of these big chat roulette Uber phone calls that seems to happen? Producer Sammy, have you got a question?
5: I'm glad you said Uber platinum in the end because I was going to say you should have done it by the Uber tiers, not bronze, silver, gold. but they do have platinum, so well done.
1: Okay, so Uber pool.
5: Uber X.
1: Uber pool to start with.
5: No, go back to what you had.
3: Yeah, no.
1: And then okay.
4: I wonder if this is how the group chats are.
3: Yeah, I reckon. This is exactly. We don't need to be LinkedIn.
1: I should have done on the Uber pool. About the phone plan. Uber, give us a call. 131060 Uber drivers. We'd love to hear from you. Who are you chatting to? And if you can, link us into the conversation.
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0: best bits.
1: It's Carrie and Tommy. Carrie is away. We've got Loz Barry filling in.
2: Yeah, and on 13 10 60, we are we're asking for basically the platinum of calls. It's a few things, a few tiers we're asking for. I was curious, when you get in an Uber and they're on the phone, which they often seem to be, we're not against it.
3: Oh, gosh, we love it.
2: Chat to your family, chat to your friends. Yep.
1: Often they'll ask, oh, do you mind if I take a phone call?
2: I've never had that.
1: Have you not?
3: Really?
1: I've had that so many times.
3: And I say, do whatever you want.
1: And then they sit there, they say a couple of words, and then they say nothing for ages. And I'm like, what?
3: And it could be at any time as well, 3 a.m. any time.
2: So we're interested to know, I mean, who are you talking to is the big one.
3: Yep.
2: Also, do your phone plan, what's that like? Mm. Is it costing you a fortune? How does your battery not run out? But the gold standard that we're going for, I believe I called it the holy grail before, is can you insert us into one of these group chats? Susanna, g'day.
4: Oh, hi, Tommy. How are you going?
2: Yeah, so good. Are you an Uber driver?
4: I am an Uber driver. I don't chit-chat on the phone while I've got passengers, but I've had an experience where I did the Uber pool, so that's where you get pick up multiple people.
2: Yes.
4: And this one guy, he was on the speaker, and he goes, he was one of the first guys to jump in, and he goes, oh, it's an overseas phone call, so I turned the radio down, was all quiet, shut the windows, put the aircon on. Then more passengers got in. Everyone had to be quiet for the whole 20-minute trip while this guy is chatting, inverted commas, overseas. And when he got out of the car, I just turned around and looked at everyone. Everyone finally spoke. I said, I don't think he was overseas. Because, you know, because when you're chatting overseas, you don't usually have the phone on speaker.
2: Yeah.
4: It's harder to hear.
2: Susanna,
4: I just think he just wanted to be the centre of attention, and he was.
2: Did he explain, for some reason, why he had to have it on speaker?
4: I don't know. I didn't want to question him because I'm a female Ubering, so I was just like, yeah, okay, you do you. And but whenever I have anyone ring me and I'm Ubering, I always say, I'll call you back. And the riders say, oh, you can chat, and I go, no, it's okay. Like, I don't feel comfortable chatting.
1: If he was on speaker.
4: In front of people, because half the time we're talking about stupid things with my friends anyway, and I don't really want people listening in.
1: Was the phone call at least interesting when he was on speaker?
4: It was another language.
2: Oh.
4: So we couldn't understand anything. It was just like, oh, my God, can this guy please just like. But then I thought to myself, next time I'll be brave.
2: Yes.
4: And say, can you take it off speaker?
3: Or let us join in.
2: Let us join in at the very least.
4: Can you take it off speaker so we can, like, listen to our music or do our thing? Like, so, yeah.
2: Susanna.
4: So I just wanted to contribute that. It's not really, I'm not a writer, but, yeah.
2: Hey, we appreciate it.
3: Yeah.
2: Also, how many spews have you had in your Uber?
4: None. I saved this one girl. I got her my Woolies bag. She'd never been drunk before in her life. She was, 16, 17, and broke up with her boyfriend, so I felt sorry for her. And it was a 30-minute drive. And I can't just leave someone. So I gave her the Woolies bag, and I let her keep the Woolies bag.
3: And
4: another one was a bride, and she just kept pulling. She jumped out of the car and just kept turning around saying, I'm sorry, and then throwing up again, I'm sorry. And the husband, newlywed husband, goes, are you okay? And she turns and bit his head off. No, I'm not okay. I go, well, that's your first lesson of married luck.
3: Yep, you're locked in now.
2: So was she in her...
4: Other than that, no, nothing in the car, thank God.
2: Was she in her...
4: sensitive to smell.
2: Like bridal gown?
4: She was in a bridal gown. They were so wasted, they were the first ones to leave the reception.
2: Oh my gosh, that's so funny.
4: So I thought that was a bit of a shame for the whole, everyone that made an effort to see them, but...
3: They're not there for
4: good
3: them.
4: Good luck to them. Good luck. The idea. I'm just saying, married a very, very long time.
2: Hey, Susanna, we're going to chuck you $100 just for, I know there were no spew stains, but the spew stains of the future.
3: Yeah.
2: So have $100
4: awesome.
2: In cash.
4: Thank you.
2: Have a good one. Look after yourself.
4: Thanks so much. Bye. Thank
0: you. More best bits on the way.
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2: Now, last night I was scrolling my Instagram.
3: Yes.
2: As I do.
3: How many hours?
2: I have that stupid thing where it's like I'm allowed to do it for an hour, but then I'm like, ignore. Yeah. And I'm on it all day.
3: It comes up on your phone and say, like, hey, just so you know, you're a piece of crap.
2: You've reached your limit. Yeah.
3: Get up and take a walk.
2: I'm like, ignore for today.
4: But it also
2: ignore
4: says, for today. Do you want 5 minutes? Do you want 15 more minutes? Or do you just want to ignore it completely?
2: Ignore for today. And I'd ignored for today for the 80th time.
3: Yes.
2: And I came across these photos of Hilary Duff on the Sports Illustrated cover. And she looks unbelievable, right?
3: Really?
2: And I just think she's the ultimate aging like a fine wine.
5: Fine.
2: Yeah.
3: Yes.
2: Yes.
3: How old is the Duffster?
2: Well, look, to be fair, she's not that. I think she's about 40.
3: Oh. Sorry, was. I thought you were going to. Sorry, I was unaware how old Hilary Duff was. And when you said, because you said, I'm going to talk about a privileged range like a fine wine.
2: Yeah.
3: I thought we were going to talk about like 60.
2: No.
3: Lenny Kravitz.
2: Lenny Kravitz, I would say.
3: I haven't forgotten his bum that you showed me.
2: And nor should you.
3: No. I can't unsee it.
2: No.
4: Loz has just been a mean girl. She's actually only 38.
2: I said about 40.
3: Imagine she's here. Hilary Duff. You have aged like a fine wine. I've never met a 50-year-old as attractive as you. I'm 38, bitch.
2: No, but we've known who Hilary Duff is since she was like 12.
3: Yeah.
2: You know? And it's like now she's in this era. She just looks incredible. And I just want to know on 13, 10, 60.
3: Hang on. She's 38.
2: Sure, she is.
3: She's aged like a fine wine. Isn't she 2 years older than you?
2: Yes.
3: Oh, my God.
2: Okay.
3: Lozzie, how would you feel a radio show on the other side of the world? You know who's aged like a fine wine? Lauren Barry.
2: I'd be stoked. All right, fine. Okay. I'll go Lenny Kravitz is the ultimate fine wine then, all right? But I want to know on 13, 10, 60, who is the ultimate fine wine? Just keeps getting better the older they get.
3: Yeah,
2: right?
3: I mean, there's those ones, classic ones that just haven't changed, like J-Lo.
2: Yeah.
3: That just haven't changed. I actually think

0: Sandra Bullock is aging like a fine wine.
1: She's incredible. May I throw a spanner? Kieran, our producer, well, boss, he says Maddie would say Steve Carell. And I agree.
0: His hands have gone up there.
1: He's hot.
2: Fine wine.
3: Yeah.
1: Wow. You wouldn't have called him hot 15 years ago.
0: So has Denzel peaked yet? Because Denzel must be pushing 60-something. And I
3: 71?
0: Oh, 71. Wow. Would bang.
1: Yeah, I get that.
0: Just because I wouldn't want to get on his wrong side. Yeah. I'd just be up for whatever he's up for.
1: I think he'd be gentle.
0: A gentle lover.
1: Yeah, he'd be a gentle
0: lover. He'd be a considerate lover.
1: Oh, he'd be considerate. Mm. What can I do for you? Whatever you want.
0: Anything, Denzel. Even if it's just watching your movies with you, that'd
1: Netflix
0: be cool.
1: And chill.
0: I'll put Training Day on, Denzel. You put your feet up.
1: So, yeah, 131060, give us a call. Who is the ultimate fine wine?
3: Yeah.
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2: Who is the finest of the fine wines?
3: Yes.
4: Fine.
3: Yeah.
5: Because, Loz, you said, isn't Hilary Duff aging so beautifully?
3: But aging doesn't mean that she's, like, old. It just means that we've watched her develop. Oh, that sounds
5: weird. That's gross.
3: That sounds weird.
5: That's gross.
3: I don't mean like that. I mean we've watched her. Blossom's also weird, isn't it? That's not good. Okay, we've watched her
6: mature. You're aging
3: mature.
6: Into a creepy old man.
3: Oh, yes. That's just what I want to do. But it's also like her whole life. We've watched her be like this child star. She was sort of Disney. And now she's having this massive resurgence now. And she's hot as.
5: And she's 38.
3: And she's had 4 kids, though, may I just remind you. And
6: look,
3: she looks incredible. Did you say that doesn't age you?
6: But, like, you can't say that all mums look old.
3: I'm not saying that. I'm...
5: Hang on. Let's say it did sound like that.
3: No. I'm saying she's just incredible. And I think I'm entering my bisexual era.
5: You're also entering Hilary Duff's era. She's 2 years older than you.
3: Oh, sure.
6: Oh, can I add one to the list?
3: Yeah, go, please.
6: David Duchovny.
3: Yes.
5: Yeah. True. Oh, good. Yeah. Guys, this is the page I usually just scroll anyway. You just happen to be talking about this. I'm on the hottest actors and actresses in their 70s.
3: Yeah, nice.
5: Would you like to know some up the top? Mm-hmm. Harrison Ford comes in at number 3. Meryl Streep comes in at number 2.
3: Is Helen Mirren on there?
5: Yeah, you better believe she is. Also, Sigourney Weaver and Susan Sarandon.
3: Yes.
5: Don't mind if I do. G'day, Jess.
7: Hey, how are you?
5: Good. Who's the fine wine?
7: Anne Hathaway.
3: Yeah. Yes.
5: How old's Anne Hathaway?
3: I'm going to
7: say. She's in her 40s?
3: I would say about 42, maybe.
5: Because.
6: 43!
3: Oh!
6: Wow.
5: She's the only Catwoman that comes as close to the Fife.
3: Oh, yeah.
5: As being the hottest Catwoman.
3: Yeah.
5: Michelle Pfeiffer is still.
3: Michelle Pfeiffer has to be one of the most attractive women to ever grace this earth.
5: Say it again. Say it louder for the people at the back. Yes. I love it.
3: She's so hot.
5: Yes.
3: Thank Jay, you. Who do you think is aging like a fine wine?
8: Look, I have to say it would be Betty White, in a sense. Even though she's passed on, she has just, over the years, she only got richer with age.
3: Yeah.
5: Jay, are we doing what dead people were hot? Is that what the call topic is doing too?
8: Hey, look, that's an odd twist to this story, but no.
5: Okay.
8: Betty White? Definitely in the sense of she was... That sort of person that, you know, everyone knows her. Everyone finds her iconic. Yep. Everyone found her exactly how she wanted the world to see her.
3: Yeah.
5: Would you put Sally Field in the same boat?
8: Look, I guess you could.
5: No,
8: but,
5: Jay. No, not at all. And you'd hate it. You'd hate it, Jay, because Sally Field's still alive. So I'm going to go. Let's go. Thank you, Jay. G'day, Mim.
9: Hi.
3: Hi, Mim.
5: What fine wine?
9: George Clooney.
3: Oh,
5: yeah.
3: Today,
5: right.
9: Tomorrow.
5: Yeah.
9: Forever.
5: Yes.
3: Yep.
5: Who's
3: yep.
5: hotter, him or Amal?
9: Oh, gosh.
5: It's stunning.
9: Please.
5: They're both
9: no
5: stunning.
9: Hand. I've got to turn my window down, guys. It's getting hot in here.
3: Yeah. Mim, I watch ER all the time and I've watched ER multiple times and I think it's got a lot to do with a young George Clooney, but I would take him at any age.
9: Amal. I'm a nurse and I work in a hospital and I am constantly on the search.
3: Yes. Yeah. Do they exist in real life, the Dr.
9: It
3: George Clooney?
9: Exist.
3: Nah.
9: No, and it's not Grey's Anatomy. We were all doing it in random corners of the hospital either. Ooh.
5: You're not, ma'am.
9: No, sorry to say.
5: Are you in a public? Is it a private thing? What is it?
9: It's a private thing, yeah.
5: It's a private thing,
3: I'm
5: okay. Producer Samuel.
10: Amal Clooney's like 20 years younger than George, isn't she?
3: I don't think it's that big of an age gap because she was quite established when they got married.
10: She's 48. Yeah. He is 65.
3: Okay, I was wrong.
5: No, that's only 17 years.
3: Okay, sorry.
5: Back yourself in,
10: Lottie. Okay, yeah.
5: G'day, Amanda.
11: Hi, how are you?
5: Yeah, good. Welcome to Fine Wine on the Wireless.
11: Thank you.
5: Who have you got?
11: So I've got to say my top shelf fine wine would have to be Rod Stewart.
3: Oh.
11: Oh, come on. He's still.
5: He actually just wandered past before. Rod.
11: Spiky blow wave and rocks a stick.
5: Amanda,
6: we've got a surprise for you, Amanda.
5: Rod, come up, just chuck these cans on, jump on a mic. Hello, Amanda, it's me. It's me, Rod Stewart. I heard you thought I'm all that in a bit.
11: he's Yeah, but he still looks good. Come on.
12: Who's
11: he? Was meeting King Charles the other day. They've got to be about the same age. Come
12: I don't know if you've ever shaken Charles's hand, but it's some spicy little chipolatas on the end of that. Anyway, Amanda, I've got a pot off. I've got a potholder fixed out the front. Anyway, Turtle Pip. Your
11: no,
12: crumpet.
11: She doesn't
3: show,
11: you're thinking of Bill Wyman, dude.
3: Oh, okay.
5: I don't know who that is, damn it.
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3: And I can't believe I'm saying this because we were all shocked when we realised there wasn't an album already. It is from their upcoming debut album, Paradise, and it is available now. That's the single. The album is coming August 14 is what I've been told. For tickets to their upcoming tour, head to pekingduck.com. The boys join us now. G'day, Adam. G'day, Ruben.
4: Hey. Thanks for having us.
3: First question, just because of how do you answer your phones? Do you answer, is there an AO involved?
4: Talk to me is the best one.
5: Talk to me.
4: You just kind of pick it up regardless of who it is. You go, talk to me.
3: Talk to me.
6: Regardless of who it is, because my phone answering is dependent on who I'm answering the call to.
5: Oh, no, that's a good point, you know?
6: Yeah.
5: A lot of people, when they answer their partner's calls and they go, hey, babe.
7: Hello, Schnookums. Oh, hello, Schnookums.
5: You're like mid-chat about something normal and then they'll go, oh, hey, babe.
4: Talk to me solid.
5: It's rough. Yeah, just talk to me.
3: I think if my mum called me and I answered talk to me, she'd go, darling, have you killed someone? What's wrong?
4: I did it to my mum yesterday. I go, talk to me. And she goes, what? I go, just roll with it. Come on.
3: Come on,
4: Mom.
3: You know.
5: Hey, talk to me. I'm all ears. I'm listening.
3: Yeah. Boys, big shows coming up. Very exciting. We've got Horden in Sydney, then up to Darwin, and then Townsville. Horden, is it true? Is this your biggest show ever?
4: I believe so.
5: I want to say yes.
4: So I will.
5: So we will.
4: We've done the Horden before.
5: Yeah, we did it like in 2019, and it was massive and the biggest show we'd ever done. But I guess so. It is the biggest show we've ever done. We're just matching it.
4: Well, now we've got an arsenal of music that no one's really heard before in this kind of setting, and we've never really performed it in this kind of way. So it feels like a new frontier.
5: That's right. Biggest conceptually as well.
3: Yes. Ooh. Literally and metaphorically.
4: Yeah. We've got Jack Thompson narrating the show, actually.
5: Exactly.
3: You've also just been very kind to me because I'm like, your biggest show ever? And the short answer is, nope, we've played the venue before, but you're like, I'll lend you a hand here, buddy.
4: No, I mean, you know, every day's a new day. And I mean, especially, you know, in this current time, it's hard to move tickets. Ever since COVID, it just feels like people are, you know, I mean, cost of living and people scared to leave their home and all these things. It's like for anyone to come out to a party with us too is a real pleasure. So we're keen for it.
6: Yeah. You guys, obviously, you've been doing your solo stuff, but you have been tinkering together. Like, we know that. Coming back together in this way, has it changed at all because you've done your solo stuff, or is it exactly the same as it always has been?
5: You know what? I just started talking.
4: Okay.
5: But it's kind of like that feeling of, you know, you're returning back to being a child again. Mm-hmm. And, you know, when we first started, we were kids. And so it's very reminiscent of those early times where, and especially moving into album world away from singles where there's a little bit of pressure. There's no pressure with an album for any individual song to do well. So you're already just in this great headspace of like, what do we do now? What should we do? What can we? We can do anything we want.
4: Yeah, all the shows that we've done lately together, it feels like the next chapter in the best way possible. It's kind of more free, more play, and it shows in the crowds too and from our end. We're having more fun than ever with it, to be honest, both from a creation standpoint in the studio and then also performing. So this is kind of the first kickoff of the next chapter. In our heads, we've been there for a while, but for the people that are coming to the show, they'll get to dive into paradise with us.
6: Yeah, because you guys are like legacy artists now, especially in Australia. You are legacy artists, but to be putting out your debut album. No, but you are. And it's like, but some of the pressure kind of does come away when you hit that legacy status. You're kind
5: Big
6: of doing
5: time.
6: It for the joy.
5: So weird, yeah. It feels like the biggest weight off the shoulders, you know, like you'd think like 16 years into, you know, an artist's career, you'd be feeling that, I don't know, what would you call it, like a midlife crisis or something, but it's the opposite.
4: Yeah.
5: I mean, we're so busy with our solo things. It makes it feel like, oh, here's where we just bloody get silly and have fun.
6: Yeah.
4: And the whole, you know, the thing about the album is we put so much into it. We worked on it for 3 years and it's gone through many iterations and we've really been intentional with its message and what we kind of want to do without getting too woo-woo. It's very like, you know, we chipped away at this sculpture for a long time and it's something we're really proud of. So, and we, you know, to think we've been doing it this long in a game like this without dropping an album is just hilarious. The best piss take in the world. So we're happy to still be kicking, you know?
5: Yeah, we started tricking fans at previous gigs going, just to make a little fun video series where we'd be like, all right, who out there loved our debut album the most? Because we're working on album number 5 and everyone would just scream. And just hoodwinking the crowd into celebrating our prior past albums, even though we've never had one.
4: But it goes to show, no one really knows what's going on, including ourselves, you know? Like, people come up to us to ask for a photo in the street and they're like, oh, I love that. Which album is that? I'm like, yeah, that's the third one. Like,
5: yeah.
4: It's
5: like, that
4: it's awesome. There's a freedom in not knowing a damn thing. No one knows a thing. It's great.
3: You also, though, you just don't want to be wrong, particularly in a crowd. So when you've got someone going, hey, did you love our first album? Even if there was 99% of me going, oh, they haven't got an album out, I'd be like, oh, I don't want to be the one that doesn't cheer. I'd be like, yeah, what's the best?
4: Yeah, totally.
5: Yeah, just preying on pack mentality.
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23: Carrie Bickmore.
24: And Tommy Little. Boom, boom, boom,
23: boom. This is Carrie and Tommy.
25: Yeah, yeah, yeah.
3: And boys, you were mentioning before that it is hard to move, you know, it's hard to move tickets these days. I'm finding the same thing with stand-up comedy. Mm. And because money is, as you mentioned, hard to come by. But I don't know if you've found this. I find that then the people that do come are aware of that. And so they're like, hey, this is almost a bit more precious because, you know, purse strings are tight for us, so we might, this might be the only time we go out for the week, the month, call, whatever you want. So when we do get there, we're really going to let our hair down and you know, blow the roof off the joint. Have you found that the people that are turning up are going nuts?
5: That's actually the best point ever. Mm. You know, the crowds, like in the last 2 years, yeah, what we've noticed, they've been going berserk.
3: Yeah.
4: Yeah, it's a lot more, you can feel the heart of it all a lot more. It's a lot more wholesome. There's been like more tears and more union, like joy. Like you said, Tommy, it's like people when they're out now, like they're very aware that they're outside of their living quarters and yeah, they're like, you know, I think the anxiety, the mass anxiety that was induced by COVID is kind of, you know, there's still after effects and all that, but you're right. It means a lot more now and the people are aware of it. We're aware of it. We thank everyone that comes through the door and we mean it. We, you know, with our chest, it's like, it's a crazy thing, you know, to think that people are heading out to have a dance party with us two long-haired dickheads. It's pretty awesome.
5: Yeah, but we love to see it.
4: But
5: it's
4: does
5: so
4: it
5: good.
4: Does feel different. Everything, and I'm sure you'd agree with stand-up, it just, that dynamic feels so different. Who knows if it will ever feel the same? It's just a different thing now. And to see it slowly coming back is awesome, but it's just a different thing now. And I think, if anything, it is a beautiful thing to the people that
5: yeah,
4: do come out.
5: I don't know if it's the same across all you know, forms of art, but it was like an instant slashing to half the crowd you had before COVID for absolutely everyone we know within music, at least. And so it was such a crazy thing to see. We're starting to slowly bounce back a little bit from it is... Yeah, it's a nice little glimmer of hope.
6: Yeah, I think you're really getting the sort of, we're seeing tours get cancelled everywhere. You're kind of getting the real massive fans going to these shows too. It's sort of not really the people that are like, oh, I don't know, but it's leaving room for these people that if that's their one big thing they're going to, they're f***ing bashing it.
4: Yeah.
5: Yes.
4: Yeah, totally.
3: Yeah.
4: Yeah, it's, I mean, you know, and those people, it's such a beautiful thing to see someone just losing their at a show when they're lost in it, you know, they're fully just immersed in it. It's mesmerizing. It's like looking at a fire or some waves on the ocean. It's like, this is nuts. Mm-hmm. And to think we get to do that as a job is equally as nuts. So we're just grateful when we're out there. But, you know, meeting the people, like doing regional runs has been great. But now bringing it to bigger rooms, it'll be interesting to see how it all feels with the new music.
5: Yeah, that's been our big take home the last few years, is like noticing how much more the regional spots are going crazy, you know, nowadays post-COVID compared to pre-COVID. And then in the big cities, that's been like the real hard one. But what's that been like, just out of pure curiosity in the comic? And like, do you do regional runs?
3: Yeah, I mean, I love regional runs. People, they're so appreciative and aware that you've made the effort to be there.
4: Yeah.
3: That I think, you know, is... not people don't care as much in the city, but like people are like, oh yeah, everyone comes to Sydney.
6: It's accessible.
3: Mm. Yeah, but when you're in Geraldton or somewhere, they're like, oh, we're very aware that not everyone comes here, and thank you, and we know you don't live here, so we know it's been a flight and a couple maybe.
4: Yeah.
3: But I feel like it's almost turned, COVID almost turned us all into mums, and I say this, this with love, but I used to work at a bar. And the wildest parties we had were often 40ths for women, because their friends were largely mums who they get out once in a blue moon. And so when they do, they are sending it. They are like, this is my night out. And I think in a way, COVID and particularly, you know, purse strings being tight, as we mentioned, now we're all kind of like mums, like, because we're like, okay, I don't have that many nights to get out, so I'm going to cut sick when I do.
4: Yeah, big time.
5: Yeah, I dig it. Couldn't agree more.
4: I like it. Shout out to mums.
6: Yeah.
3: Shout out to mums.
5: they knew. They knew what was going on.
3: Yeah. Boys, we are so excited. You've just heard the new single, Forever, and the album, Paradise, is coming out. Was I right on August 14?
4: You got it.
3: Yes. Great. And the upcoming tour, if you want tickets, it is coming to a town near you, pekingduck.com. Boys, Adam, Ruben, thank you so much. We really appreciate it.
4: Thank you, Stunners.
5: Yay. Thank you for having us.
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0: time is trying to do this.
1: Glorilla's back.
2: Oh,
0: this will be good. Jesse boy, you give us some words and we have to guess what the common link is between the note from the lawyers emphasize nothing to do with the New York Times games.
2: Yeah.
0: Connections, which I, for one, have never played.
1: New York Trams.
0: Trams. Trams and trams again.
1: Your first words?
2: Yeah.
1: Joke, story, lie, and truth.
0: Joke, story, lie, and truth. It is, of course, the four possible, it's would I lie to you, the panel show, and it's the possible things you can do. You can
2: tell them.
3: Well done.
0: Lauren, I was getting there.
4: Good setup, Tommy.
0: Yeah, no, thank you.
2: I had it first and then I was like, that's easy.
1: I'll let Tommy.
2: I was like, come on, Tommy seems to be talking through it.
0: I thought it was going to be a tell, but then I thought surely time will be on there.
2: No, that wasn't.
0: No, and I thought pen and... It's going to be on there.
2: Yeah, that's good.
0: Thank you. Pen and Teller, producer Sammy. looking.
1: your next words are Pavlova, Lamington, Farlap.
2: Things that are New Zealand, but they're Australian. We claim them.
1: Yeah.
5: Things that originated in Australia and definitely not New Zealand.
0: Lauren Barry has a hint of the Carrie Bickmores, which is very competitive.
2: Oh, we go. Yes. Yeah. She's called Patricia.
1: Oh.
2: My competitive side.
0: What is... Okay.
2: How many... change. And I have no control over it.
0: How many other sides do we have?
2: That's it. There is my chimp brain.
0: I think that's the one we've been getting all the other time. Yeah. We haven't been getting Patricia, right?
2: Yes.
0: It's Chimp and Patricia.
2: Chimp, Patricia and Lauren.
1: Do Lauren and Patricia compete?
0: Oh, that's good.
2: Oh, no.
1: Oh, no.
2: No. I'm too scared of her.
1: Yeah.
0: She'd be up for a scrag fight, Patricia.
2: Oh, my God. I sent her out to do my dirty work.
0: Would she rip some hair extensions out if she had a chance?
2: Absolutely. She might have already.
0: Would she punch someone in the tit?
2: Look, I don't think she's actually that violent.
4: What's her nickname? Is it Patty, Pat, Trish?
2: No. She's Patricia.
4: Okay.
1: Patricia.
0: Mm.
1: Oof.
0: Patricia.
2: All right, next please.
1: Your next words. Okay, Patricia. Case, discussion, wound, and tab.
0: Things you can open and close.
5: Things you can open.
0: And close, actually. Where was Patricia then?
2: Yeah, she left.
0: Hang on, who's this now?
2: This is Lauren.
1: Is this the chimp?
2: Wait, I need to stand up. Okay.
1: Chimpy. Oh, Patricia.
2: Patricia's here now.
1: Okay. Your next ones are Morris, Brown, Rob.
2: Gyms. No. Shush.
1: And Bull's Balls.
2: What?
0: Things that are big. Bull's Balls. Morris. Things that are minor. No. Morris.
2: Gym.
0: Morris. Gym's mowing. No. Bull's Balls?
2: Bull's Balls.
1: I keep reading this one and I do not understand.
2: Can you say them all again?
1: Morris,
0: yeah.
1: Brown, Rob, and Bull's Balls.
0: Bull's Schneider, Balls. Morris, Brown. Tom. Oh, things are two with I. No, that's only Brown.
2: Bull's
0: not
2: Balls.
0: Morris, I.
1: Should
0: Morris.
1: We get...
0: Minor.
2: Can we have a hint? Do we do hints?
0: Mm.
4: Producer Zoe?
6: It's kind of in the news at the moment.
2: Ooh. Bull's Balls.
0: Oh, the budget.
6: Friends of the show.
0: Friends of the show, in the news.
6: Cusey lost heaps of weight.
0: Bull's Balls. Oh, is it I'm a Celebrity?
2: Oh, it's cancelled.
5: Oh! Things rumoured to be cancelled.
2: Oh.
5: I'm a Celebrity, get me out of here, because I've been cancelled.
0: It's cancelled?
2: Yeah, apparently it's not. Yeah, hang on, Paramount.
0: Things that are rumoured to be
2: cancelled. Julia Morris.
0: Who's Brown? Chris Brown.
2: Chris Brown.
0: Oh. Who's no longer
2: Robert
0: on the show.
2: Robert Irwin and Bull's Balls.
6: It's Linkham. It's not perfect.
0: solid defence.
2: Yeah.
1: All right, your final one.
2: Okay.
1: A deal, a gap, a case, your eyes.
0: Things you can close.
5: Things you can close.
0: See you, Patricia.
2: Bye. Nice to have me.
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2: You may have heard the voice of a fresh-off-the-boat Englishman on this show. It is our new producer, Kieran, and Kieran and I have known each other for about a decade now. And
3: I'm the team leader.
2: You are.
4: You're the boss?
3: Yeah.
5: The boss? Question mark?
2: And we get some kind of kickbacks from the government for having him involved in the show. But I got a message. Sorry, producer Sammy and I got a group message this morning at 11:18, and this is how professional our boss is. No hello. It just says, "Are you F-wits pranking me by hiding my mouse?" It says it's connected, but it's nowhere to be seen. So Kieran has some kind of Bluetooth connecting mouse.
3: It's my own mouse. Cost me $300 a couple of years ago.
4: $300 for a mouse. You know you're getting them for free at work.
3: Yeah, but this one's so nice.
5: He's seen it. Put it in your hand. Give me that.
3: It's a bit dirty. Clean it.
5: Biggest mouse you'll ever see.
2: Clean it.
4: Oh my God.
2: It's a bit dirty. Clean it is what you just said to us. That is not how you talk to Oz. It's a bit dirty, clean it.
4: Boss it does behavior. Feel nice.
3: Yeah, it feels nice. It's
2: can you clean
3: ergonomic.
2: Kieran's finger gunk off?
3: No, I just didn't want to get my finger gunk.
2: So that message was out of nowhere.
4: Yeah.
2: And then Sammy wrote back before I did, huge accusation, careful. And then Kieran wrote back, I sense truth. And then I thought I'd have a bit of fun with it. So I wrote, check near the cheese. That was a joke. About a mouse that's gone missing that is from your awful. And he's sworn there. That was a joke because it's a mouse for a computer. But I was joking that it's a rodent that likes to eat cheese.
4: Yeah. And Kieran, what did you, what
2: Kieran wrote
4: then?
2: Back, what cheese?
4: Oh.
2: And then he wrote back, in the kitchen, ? And then he FaceTimed me. I was at the gym and he swore at me as soon as I answered and he goes, what effing cheese? And I said, have you checked the kitchen? Because I just thought, we're playing fun. And he goes, in the fridge. And I said, yeah, have you checked in the fridge? And he goes, it wasn't there.
4: Oh, Kieran.
2: And then I go, well, have a think about where there's any other cheese around. And he still hasn't got that it's a mouse and it's cheese. And he goes, I hate you. And then hangs up. And then he sends me a message going, by the way. And he swore at me as soon as I answered. And he goes, what effing cheese? And I said, have you checked the kitchen? Because I just thought, we're playing fun. And he goes, in the fridge. And I said, yeah, have you checked in the fridge? And he goes, it wasn't there.
4: Oh,

0: at the mouse cheese joke for about 10 times.
1: Until literally just now.
0: I know.
2: Kieran, I was shouting at you. Mouse, cheese, get it?
3: And
2: you were
3: going,
2: it's not in the brickie fridge. It's not in our fridge.
1: He had other worries.
3: I was in my own brain at this point.
0: So, Kieran, I assume that you think we're talking about this on air now because you would like me to apologise.
3: Yeah. I have a theory because...
0: I...
3: At this point, everyone was in a meeting. It was only Darcy and I, and I think Sarah was out with us. We sent Sam in.
4: It was actually a meeting that Kieran should have been in. So once again, manager, not doing so well.
3: No, we sent a sacrificial lamb to that meeting. You know that better than me.
4: Yes, that's true. Not a meeting any of us want.
3: And during that meeting, this is when I was calling you, abusing you on text messages,
0: yes,
3: in a workplace.
0: Yeah,
3: safety.
0: We're fine.
3: It's all fun and games.
4: My boss called me an F-word.
0: Yeah.
3: That's fine. And then after the meeting, Sam comes out with Dan, who works on the happy hour after us. And he's got my mouse in his hand.
0: Yeah. Yep. Guess what, Kieran? Kieran, I didn't even know you had this nerd $300 mouse. I've certainly never touched it in my life. I did not hide it from you, but even
3: do
0: when
3: you try it though?
0: Nope.
1: It feels nice, Tommy. Do try it.
0: Oh no, clean thanks. It. Clean it.
1: Clear.
0: Even when the mouse was returned to you, you still, we have that recorded, you still thought it was somehow me.
5: I looked up and I'm like, that's a mouse. And I think it's yours. You left it in the boardroom. Now say, please say you love me.
3: I love you so much, Dan, but you're all right.
5: Please apologize to every single person you blame.
3: How long have you had this?
5: 30 seconds. I was just in product meeting.
3: And I called Tommy 30 seconds ago, so I reckon this is an in.
0: So you not only are still by me, you didn't even thank the person who returned your mouse to you.
3: Dan deserves everything he's got.
0: And then it didn't stop there. 10 minutes later, you were still going on about it.
3: I called Tommy 10 minutes ago and suddenly my mouse appears.
6: Daniel doesn't know that.
3: Why were you connected before that then?
6: I don't know. You're supposed to apologise to Tommy and me right now. Apologise.
3: I'm not apologising.
6: Apologise.
3: No, you can sort this out later.
6: This is bullshit. That's actually just a massive coincidence.
3: It's not. It was connected. It would connect from the boardroom.
0: Yeah, and then that's not the end of it. 10 minutes later again, you were still going, and now it wasn't just me and Sammy, apparently, that stole your mouse. Apparently, everyone was in on it.
5: Tommy and Sam are having me on, hiding the mouse, and then they know I give Dan for stealing my stuff because he stands there. And then I call Tommy, and then 10 minutes later, my mouse reappears.
7: I love you. I saw it in the boardroom
6: when
7: I was setting out the cake.
6: Oh!
3: You're all in on it.
7: Yes. They've all been in the same meeting.
3: You've wasted the last hour. I don't believe you. You're all in on it. This is like an initiation prank or something.
1: I love that you, in your brain, it's a conspiracy, not you've just left your mouse somewhere.
3: But I don't know when I was last in the boardroom.
4: Monday. Yeah, we worked it out.
0: But also, we don't need the boat because it's not our mouse. I haven't even been at work since last night and somehow you're like, I've come in and taken your mouse and then I've gone to the gym, sent you looking near cheese, which you didn't click on for a long time. It's another mouse reference, just in case you missed it. Uh-huh. Kieran, I think you owe both Sammy and I and the rest of the team who you've accused of conspiring against you an apology.
3: You've got form, so I'm not apologising.
4: What? Oh, there was that time Tommy hit my water bowl and forgot. Yeah, that was annoying. Yeah, actually,
3: so I just thought, like, that you've got four. Why would I apologise?
4: I'm off Tommy.
3: It's going to happen at some point.
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1: Vic is away today, so we got Loz Barry from the Hot Hits filling in.
2: I've just been scrolling the hard-hitting news, Loz. I'm sure you probably read this today as well. How to clean your sneakers in a washing machine.
3: What, you just put them in?
2: No. Oh. No, that's what people have been doing like idiots.
3: Okay.
2: Oh. Here's what you have to do if you want to wash them responsibly, according to Dr. Sherlock.
1: Dr. Sherlock.
2: She's the founder of the Footwear Research Network based, based down in Melbourne.
3: Right.
2: She says, first, use a basin, cold water and mild detergent to give the shoes a light scrub before they go into the washing machine.
1: Too hard.
2: Remove laces and insoles, put the shoes in a laundry bag and wash on a cold, delicate cycle with a towel or two for added impact protection during spin cycles. Then give them a long time to dry out and don't put them under direct heat because it will often soften adhesives.
3: Yeah, no, I'm chucking them in.
2: How easy is that?
3: Just chucking them in.
2: How easy is that?
3: Too many steps.
2: No. Yeah. I did just chuck them in. I've washed shoes once. And all of the soles came off.
3: Yeah.
2: And I decided I've never done this before, so I'll put like all 10 pairs in.
3: They don't come out good as new, ever.
2: Mm. How many times are you washing your shoes?
3: I've only washed a pair once because they're a bit stinky after because they're wet. And then if you don't let them dry properly.
2: Oh my God, I pictured you putting on wet shoes.
3: No, I didn't want
1: like, these are I can walk this
2: off. Old soggy toots Barry over here.
3: Squelch.
1: I'll get there eventually.
2: And then putting them in the dryer and just see tiny shoes come out.
3: Those shrink wrap things.
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2: Yeah. Yes, and the brand new season of Taskmaster Australia is on tonight at 7:30 on 10 and 10 Play. I watched the first ep. It was an absolute ripper. Mm. And the host joins us now, the Taskmaster himself, Mr. Tom Gleeson. G'day, Tom.
3: Oh, g'day. How are you, Taskmaster alumni?
2: Yes, I'm so good. And to be honest, I was so happy when I saw the cast for this season because I thought comedian Brett Blake, very funny man, but yes. I thought there might be finally someone that tries to shove stuff up their bum more than I did when I was on the show.
3: Yeah, I mean, Brett Blake, if you haven't seen him, he just tears through this show.
2: Yeah.
3: He had never seen the show.
2: Yes.
3: He didn't know what it was. He thought that Tom Cashman was the taskmaster. He didn't know what my job was. And he said really early on, I've not seen this show. I know that nerds like it. And I'm just going to treat it like it's an episode of Jackass.
2: Yeah, great. I'll give you a bit of inside baseball. He actually rang me because I'd been obviously on the show.
3: For advice.
2: Yeah, I know. One of the worst people you go to.
3: But he rang someone who didn't win.
2: Yes, I know.
3: Wanted to work out how to not win.
2: How to lose well. And I said to him, I said, bro, you need to watch the show at the very least. And he goes, yeah, nah. So, TG, who else have we got? We've already spoken to Celia on this show. We've got Brett Blake as well. Who else?
3: Yeah, we've also got Joel Creasy, Anissa Nandala,
2: yes.
3: and Celia Pakola, and I think, Rove McManus, obviously, that's, I think, everyone, yeah.
2: Yes, everyone is aware of Rove. Was there any surprise packets for you?
3: Oh, you know, something that I really enjoyed straight away is, as you know, Rove knows where a camera is.
2: Yeah.
3: He's very professional.
2: Yeah.
3: I think when he walks into a 7-Eleven, he says hello to the security camera in case anyone's watching. He's very professional. And he was very aware of the whole show and what was going on and so entertaining. But we did break him eventually.
2: Mm. Did you?
3: I reckon there was a moment, just a moment in about episode 6 where he just thought, what is happening?
2: So we're up to episode 2, I believe.
3: That's right. Yeah,
2: so when did the cracks in the McManus start to show?
3: Well, maybe it was in episode 2. In episode 2, one of the challenges was, you know, one of the tasks was you had to be cringe. And Rove was all on top of that. he excelled. As soon as he saw it said, be cringe, he's like, I can do that.
2: I think I saw, and maybe, I feel like this was the end. This was a studio task from last week. And forgive me if I've got this wrong with maybe a teaser for what's to come. But Rove, who was kind of clean cut the whole episode, it came to the last task and unrequired, just shoved his hand down his pants.
3: Yeah, he did do that. I think he's undermining his image. Yeah, he did. I think he actually flipped the bird through his fly.
2: That's what it was.
3: That's what it was.
2: And
3: yeah.
2: I thought it was like those moments in superhero movies where you start to see the turn to the dark side.
3: Yeah. Well, that's the beginning. Yeah. And anyway, so he's very fun to watch. Also, Joel Creasy. He's how can I put it? He's more incompetent than you, Tommy. So you get to watch it, Tommy, and you get to go, wow, even I would have known how to do that.
2: Yeah, yeah. I mean, I did. I watched in the first episode where he lost a giant inflatable ball and I was like, oh, I don't think I'd even be this dumb.
4: No. Do you find it quite triggering to watch it again or are you like, pull me back?
2: No, because the great thing about my experience on the show was I had a great time.
4: Yeah.
2: People had a hard time watching me. But I had a really good time. So I watched it. I'm like, that's right. This was fun.
4: I was great.
2: Yeah.
3: But now you get to watch it and you're completely divorced from all the effort and embarrassment. So you just get to revel in their discomfort, which is what I do during all the shows.
2: Yes. Is there someone, because in almost every series I've seen, there is people that have fun. Then there's often one person that takes it very seriously.
3: Yeah. Well, Anissa Nandala, she's a bit newer.
2: Yeah.
3: And people may have seen her on Talking About Your Generation, but she really, really wanted to win.
2: Yeah.
3: I reckon. She's very ambitious. She's a young comedian and a great act. And she really, really wanted to win. And that desire to win can be a weakness on Taskmaster.
2: Yeah, it absolutely does. A lesson I didn't learn at all. Anyway, Taskmaster Australia tonight, 7:30 on Channel 10 and 10 Play. Tom Gleeson, thank you. We'll be watching.
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3: The best bits from the other afternoon. Cambridge.

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2: Good news, guys.
3: What do you got, Loz?
2: A man who allegedly stole hard drives containing unreleased music by Beyonce. Is it still unreleased? Is this new music that we're yet to hear?
3: Oh, my gosh. Where from? Do you know? Sorry, I'm asking more info.
2: Has been sentenced to 2 years in prison after breaking into a rental car during her Cowboy Carter tour stop in Atlanta.
3: Two years in prison for breaking into a car.
2: Yeah.
4: Also, Beyonce getting around in a rental car shocks me.
2: Me too.
4: That her new music is just chilling in a rental car.
3: Me too.
2: This happened to, you know, Ray. Like,
3: yes,
2: husband. This happened to her. She had her music, I think it was a bit of mayo, because she reckoned she had a book, just a notebook with her new songs in it, stolen from a car. And I was like, you don't have a backup?
3: I've got to keep my poetry book under lock.
4: True.
2: Yes.
4: You reckon safe. Also that Beyonce is just copying Ray's gear?
2: I think so. Oh. It's just to bide some time.
3: How are you possibly going to make any money off Beyonce's unreleased? Like, surely if you're
2: ransom.
3: Like, hey, guys, I've got ransom.
2: Oh. Ransom.
3: I didn't think of that. I would pay anything to get my poetry book back.
2: Exactly.
3: Don't say that. Actually, I would pay nothing.
2: Where's the book?
4: Don't.
3: No.
4: You could write more poetry about the loss, though. So,
3: oh, my gosh.
2: Maybe you need
4: someone steal his book.
3: Yeah.
2: It's like the ultimate meta poetry.
3: Yes.
2: It's poetry about the poetry that's been stolen.
3: I don't know if my my heart can take the rejection if somebody steals it and I go, no, it's stolen, and then returns it because they're like, we've had a read.
2: Or you find it on the street.
3: Nah, we're good.
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8: It's the one and only Carrie Bickmore
9: and Tommy Little.
8: This is Carrie and Tommy.
10: Yeah. I need to talk about what happens when you get in an Uber. Mm-hmm. So you would have all had this. You get in an Uber and you go, hey, mate, how you going? And he goes, good, generally. Sometimes, occasionally, she goes, good. And then you ask a really original question like, you know, been busy?
11: Yeah.
10: And they go, yeah, uh-huh. Then there's usually a period of silence, often about 10 seconds, and then you hear a muffled, and you go, sorry? Mm. And they go, and you go, sorry?
11: Are you talking
10: and
11: to
10: then,
11: me?
10: And then they turn around a bit and make a phone motion, like I'm on the phone. And then you're like, okay, sweet, cool, you're on the phone. Mm. And then you hear a bit of muffled talking for the whole time, which is absolutely fine. Do your thing, mama, do your thing. But how are they on the phone the whole time? And more importantly, who are they talking to?
11: Mm.
10: I would love to know on 13 10 60, who Uber drivers, give us a call.
11: Yeah.
10: Who are you talking to? We're not against it. I'm just curious because I've heard that it's often part of a big family chat?
11: I think sometimes, especially if a lot of their family's overseas, because it happens a lot at night time.
10: Yes.
11: And I'm like, you're on, and there's periods of silence and then a little bit of chat. And I think they have these big family group calls, which I think is a really beautiful thing.
10: It's wonderful.
11: And they're all on the family group call together, just...
10: I just can't, I can't imagine. It's obviously a more functional family than mine because like my calls to my dad go, he goes, oh, your mother's not here. And I'm like, no, no, dad, it's not a landline that I've called. I've called your phone to chat to you. And he's like, oh, okay. What? And I just see how you are. Good.
11: All righty.
10: See ya.
9: Okay.
10: See ya. There's no way I'm, you know, picking up a passenger and going, sorry, Dad, I just picked up a passenger. Yeah. But we can continue this riveting conversation. Well, so should we link Mum in on the chat? Put her on the line. And then joining the rest of my family. So I'd love to know so many details about this. I want to know what phone plan you're on.
11: Yes.
10: Because
11: do you have unlimited calls?
10: Yeah.
11: International?
10: And I'm rocking an iPhone. And I tell you what, if I'm on the phone for half an hour, that bad boy is out of juice. So is your phone plugged in constantly and charging? How are you getting this amazing phone plan? Yeah. What amazing longevity are you getting out of your phone? Who's your incredible family? I'd love to know about it all. And also, and I know this might be ambitious, but Uber drivers, if you can give us a call, 131060, the holy grail on this. So we've got a few tiers of membership here.
11: Yes.
10: We'd love to hear from you just to hear about the I'll take the phone plan, right? That's probably my bronze.
11: Yeah.
10: Silver, I'd love to hear about your endurance on your phone. Gold, I'd love to hear about all the people you're chatting with. And platinum, the holy grail, can you insert us into the conversation that you're currently having? And is it with your family, whoever, friends? Can we get involved in one of these big chat roulette Uber phone calls that seems to happen? Producer Sammy, have you got a question? You look.
12: I'm glad you said Uber platinum in the end because I was going to say you should have done it by the Uber tiers, not bronze, silver, gold. But they do have platinum, so well done.
10: Okay, so Uber pool.
12: UberX.
10: Uber pool to start with.
12: No, go back to what you have.
11: Yeah, no.
10: And then okay.
9: I wonder if this is how the group chats are.
11: Yeah, I reckon. This is exactly. We don't need to be LinkedIn.
10: I should have done on the Uber pool. About the phone plan. Uber, give us a call. 131060 Uber drivers. We'd love to hear from you. Who are you chatting to? And if you can, link us into the conversation.
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2: Carrie and Tommy. Carrie is away. We've got Loz Barry filling in.
3: Yeah, and on 13 10 60, we are we're asking for basically the platinum of calls. It's a few things, a few tiers we're asking for. I was curious, when you get in an Uber and they're on the phone, which they often seem to be, we're not against it.
4: Before. No, gosh, we love it.
3: Chat to your family, chat to your friends.
2: Yep. Often they'll ask, oh, do you mind if I take a phone call?
3: I've never had that.
2: Have you not?
4: Really?
2: I've had that so many times.
4: And I say, do whatever you want.
2: And then they sit there, they say a couple of words, and then they say nothing for ages. And I'm like, what?
4: And it could be at any time as well, 3 a.m. any time.
3: Yeah. So we're interested to know, I mean, who are you talking to is the big one.
4: Yep.
3: Also, do your phone plan, what's that like? Mm. Is it costing you a fortune? How does your battery not run out? But the gold standard that we're going for, I believe I called it the Holy Grail before, is can you insert us into one of these group chats? Susanna, g'day.
5: Oh, hi, Tommy. How are you going?
3: Yeah, so good. Are you an Uber driver?
5: I am an Uber driver. I don't chit-chat on the phone while I've got passengers, but I've had an experience where I did the Uber pool, so that's where you get pick up multiple people.
3: Yes.
5: And this one guy, he was on the speaker, and he goes, he was one of the first guys to jump in, and he goes, oh, it's an overseas phone call. So I turned the radio down, was all quiet, shut the windows, put the aircon on. Then more passengers got in. Everyone had to be quiet for the whole 20-minute trip while this guy is chatting, inverted commas, overseas. And when he got out of the car, I just turned around and looked at everyone. Everyone finally spoke. I said, I don't think he was overseas.
3: Oh.
5: Because, you know, because when you're chatting overseas, you don't usually have the phone on speaker.
3: Yeah.
5: It's harder to hear.
3: Susanna,
5: I just think he just wanted to be the centre of attention, and he was.
3: Did he explain, for some reason, why he had to have it on speaker?
5: I don't know. I didn't want to question him because I'm a female Ubering, so I was just like, yeah, okay, you do you.
4: Mm.
5: And but whenever I have anyone ring me and I'm Ubering, I would say, I'll call you back. And the riders say, oh, you can chat, and I go, no, it's okay. Mm. Like, I don't feel comfortable chatting.
2: If he was on speaker.
5: In front of people, because half the time we're talking about stupid things with my friends anyway, and I don't really want people listening in.
2: Was the phone call at least interesting when he was on speaker?
5: It was another language.
3: Oh.
5: So we couldn't understand anything. It was just like, oh, my God, can this guy please just like. But then I thought to myself, next time I'll be brave and say, can you take it off speaker?
4: Or let us join in.
3: Let us join in at the very least.
5: Can you take it off speaker so we can, like, listen to our music or do our thing? Like, so,
3: Susanna.
5: So I just wanted to contribute that. It's not really, I'm not a writer, but,
3: Hey, we appreciate it.
4: Yeah.
3: Also, how many spews have you had in your Uber?
5: None. I saved this one girl. I got my Woolies bag. She'd never been drunk before in her life. She was like 16, 17 and broke up with her boyfriend, so I felt sorry for her. And it was a 30-minute drive. And I can't just leave someone. So I gave her the Woolies bag. And I let her keep it, the Woolies bag.
4: I don't want that.
5: The other one was a bride, and she just kept pulling. She jumped out of the car and just kept turning around saying, I'm sorry, and then throwing up again, I'm sorry. And the husband, newlywed husband, goes, are you okay? And she turns and bit his head off. No, I'm not okay. I go, well, that's your first lesson of married life.
3: Was she in her...
5: Other than that, no, nothing in the car, thank God.
3: Was she in her...
5: sensitive to smell.
3: Like bridal gown?
5: She was in a bridal gown. They were so wasted, they were the first ones to leave the reception.
4: Oh,
3: my gosh, that's so funny.
5: So I thought that was a bit of a shame for the whole, like, everyone that made an effort to see them. But,
4: they're not there for
5: them. Good luck to them. Good luck.
3: The idea is...
5: I'm sure they married a very, very long time.
3: Hey, Susanna, we're going to chuck you $100 just for, I know there were no spew stains, but the spew stains of the future.
4: Yeah.
3: So have $100
5: awesome.
3: In cash.
5: Thank you.
3: Have a good one. Look after yourself.
5: Thanks so much.
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1: Now, last night I was scrolling my Instagram.
2: Yes.
1: As I do.
2: How many hours?
1: I have that stupid thing where it's like I'm allowed to do it for an hour, but then I'm like, ignore. Yeah. And I'm on it all day.
2: It comes up on your phone and say, like, hey, just so you know, you're a piece of crap.
1: You've reached your limit. Yeah.
2: Get up and take a walk.
1: I'm like, ignore for today.
3: But it also
1: ignore
3: says, for today. Do you want 5 minutes? Do you want 15 more minutes? Or do you just want to ignore it completely?
1: Ignore for today.
2: Ignore for today.
1: And I'd ignored for today for the 80th time.
2: Yes.
1: And I came across these photos of Hilary Duff on the Sports Illustrated cover. And she looks unbelievable, right?
2: Really?
1: And I just think she's the ultimate aging like a fine wine.
4: Fine.
1: Yes.
2: Yes.
1: Yes.
2: How old is the Duffster?
1: Well, look, to be fair, she's not that. I think she's about 40.
2: Oh. Sorry, it was. I thought you were going to. Sorry, I was unaware how old Hilary Duff was. And when you said, because you said, I'm going to talk about people that age like a fine wine.
1: Yeah.
2: I thought we were going to talk about like 60.
1: No, 70. No, no. Well, we can't. Lenny Kravitz. Lenny Kravitz, you, I would say,
2: I haven't forgotten his bum that you showed me.
1: And nor should you.
2: No, I can't unsee it.
1: No.
3: Loz has just been a mean girl. She's actually only 38.
1: I said around 40.
2: She's, imagine she's here. Hilary Duff. You have age like a fine wine. I've never met a 50-year-old as attractive as you. I'm 38, bitch.
1: No, but we've known who Hilary Duff is since she was like 12.
2: Yeah.
1: You know, and it's like now she's in this era. She just looks incredible. And I just want to know on 13, 10, 60.
2: Hang on. She's 38.
1: Sure, she is.
2: Hang on, she's aged like a, She's aged like a fine wine. Isn't she 2 years older than you?
1: Yes.
2: Oh, my God.
1: Okay.
2: Lozzie, how would you feel a radio show on the other side of the world? You know who's aged like a fine wine? Lauren Barry.
1: I'd be stoked. All right, fine. I'll go Lenny Kravitz is the ultimate fine wine then, all right? But I want to know on 13, 10, 60, who is the ultimate fine wine? Just keeps getting better the older they get.
2: Yeah,
1: right?
2: I mean, there's those ones, classic ones that just haven't changed, like J-Lo.
1: Yeah.
2: That just haven't changed. I actually think Sandra Bullock is aging like a fine wine.
1: She's incredible. May I throw a spanner? Kieran, our producer, well, boss, he says Maddie would say Steve Carell. And I agree.
2: His hands have gone up there.
1: He is hot.
3: Yeah, wow.
1: You wouldn't have called him hot 15 years ago.
2: So has Denzel peaked yet? Because Denzel must be pushing 60-something and I...
3: 71?
2: Oh, 71. Wow. Would bang.
1: Yeah, I get that.
2: Just because I wouldn't want to get on his wrong side. I'd just be up for whatever he's up for.
1: I think he'd be... Gentle.
2: A gentle lover.
1: Yeah, he'd be a gentle
2: lover. He'd be a considerate lover.
1: Oh, he'd be considerate. Mm. What can I do for you? Mm. Whatever you want.
2: Anything, Denzel. Even if it's just watching your movies with you, that'd
1: Netflix
2: be cool.
1: And chill.
2: I'll put Training Day on, Denzel. You put your feet up.
1: So, 13, 10, 60, give us a call. Who is the ultimate fine wine?
4: Yeah.
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3: Who is the finest of the fine wines?
4: Yes.
1: Fine.
4: Yeah.
5: Because, Loz, you said, isn't Hilary Duff aging so beautifully?
4: But aging doesn't mean that she's, like, old. It just means that we've watched her develop.
0: Deja vu? No, just some best bits from the other afternoon.
1: Canberra's hit
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3: Who is the finest of the fine wines?
4: Yeah.

0: Yes. That's just what I want to do. But it's also like her whole life. We've watched her be like this child star. She was sort of Disney. And now she's having this massive resurgence now. And she's hot as.
1: And she's 38.
0: And she's had four kids, though, may I just remind you. And look, she looks incredible. Did you say that doesn't age you?
2: But, like, you can't say that all mums look old.
0: I'm not saying that.
1: Hang on. Let's check if it did sound like that.
0: No, I'm saying she's just incredible. And I think I'm entering my bisexual era.
1: You're also entering the Hilary Duff era. She's 2 years older than you.
0: Oh, sure.
2: Oh, can I add one to the list?
0: Yeah, go, please.
2: David Duchovny.
0: Yes.
1: Yeah. True, good. Yeah. Guys, this is the page I usually just scroll anyway. You just happen to be talking about this. I'm on the hottest actors and actresses in their 70s.
0: Yeah, nice.
1: Would you like to know some up the top? Mm-hmm. Harrison Ford comes in at number 3. Meryl Streep comes in at number 2.
0: Is Helen Mirren on there?
1: Yeah, you better believe she is. Also, Sigourney Weaver and Susan Sarandon.
0: Yes.
1: Don't mind if I do. G'day, Jess.
3: Hey, how are you?
1: Good. Who's the fine wine?
3: Anne Hathaway.
0: Yeah. Yes.
1: How old's Anne Hathaway?
0: I'm going to
3: say. She's in her 40s?
0: I would say about 42, maybe.
1: Because.
2: 43!
0: Oh!
2: Wow.
1: She's the only Catwoman that comes as close to the Fife.
0: Oh, yeah.
1: As being the hottest Catwoman.
0: Yeah.
1: Michelle Pfeiffer is still.
0: Michelle Pfeiffer has to be one of the most attractive women to ever grace this earth.
1: Say it again. Say it louder for the people at the back. Yes. I love it.
0: She's so hot.
1: Yes.
0: Thank Jay, you. Who do you think is aging like a fine wine?
4: Look, I have to say it would be Betty White, in a sense. Even though she's passed on, she has just, over the years, she only got richer with age.
0: Yeah.
1: Jay, are we doing what dead people were hot? Is that what the call topic is doing too?
4: Hey, look, that's an odd twist to this story, but no.
1: Okay.
4: Betty White. Definitely in the sense of she was... That sort of person that, you know, everyone knows her. Everyone finds her iconic. Yep. Everyone found her exactly how she wanted the world to see her.
0: Yeah.
1: Would you put Sally Field in the same boat?
4: Look, I guess you could.
1: No,
4: but,
1: Jay. No, not at all. And you'd hate it. You'd hate it, Jay, because Sally Field's still alive. So let's go. Thank you, Jay. G'day, Mim.
5: Hi.
0: Hi, Mim.
1: What fine wine?
5: George Clooney.
0: Oh,
1: yeah. That's a classic.
5: Tomorrow.
1: Yeah.
5: Forever.
1: Yes.
0: Yep.
1: Who's hotter, him or Amal?
5: Oh, gosh.
1: They're stunning.
5: Please.
1: They're both
5: no
1: stunning.
5: Hand. I've got to turn my window down, guys. It's getting hot in here.
0: Yeah.
1: Yeah, I know.
0: Mim, I watch ER all the time and I've watched ER multiple times and I think it's got a lot to do with a young George Clooney, but I would take him at any age.
5: Amal. I'm a nurse and I work in a hospital and I am constantly on the search.
0: Yes. Yeah. Do they exist in real life, the Dr. George Clooney?
5: Nah. No, and it's not Grey's Anatomy. We were all doing it in random corners of the hospital either.
0: Oh.
1: You're not, ma'am.
5: No, sorry to say.
1: Are you in a public? Is it a private thing? What is it?
5: It's a private thing, yeah.
1: It's a private thing.
0: I'm
1: okay.
0: Disappointed.
1: Producer Samuel.
6: Amal Clooney's like 20 years younger than George, isn't she?
0: I don't think it's that big of an age gap because she was quite established when they got married.
6: She's 48. Yeah. He is 65.
0: Okay, I was wrong.
1: No, that's only 17 years.
0: Okay, sorry.
1: Back yourself in, Wazzy.
6: Okay, yeah.
1: G'day, Amanda.
7: Hi, how are you?
1: Yeah, good. Welcome to Fine Wine on the Wireless.
7: Thank you.
1: Who have you got?
7: So I've got to say my top shelf fine wine would have to be Rod Stewart.
0: Oh.
7: Oh, come on, he's still
1: Yeah, we get it. He actually just wandered past before. Rod.
7: Spiky blow wave and rocks a suit.
2: Amanda, we've got a surprise
1: we'll
2: for you, Amanda.
1: Rod, come on, just chuck these cans on, jump on a mic. Hello, Amanda, it's me. It's me, Rod Stewart. I heard you thought I'm all that in a bit.
7: But he still looks good. Come on.
1: He
7: was beating King Charles the other day. They've got to be about the same age.
1: I don't know if you've ever shaken Charles's hand, but it's some spicy little chipolatas on the end of that mitt. Anyway, Amanda, I've got a pot off. I've got a pothole to fix out the front. Anyway, Turtle Pip. Your crumpet.
7: No, you're thinking of Bill Wyman, dude.
0: Oh, okay.
1: I don't know who that is, damn it.
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2: And I can't believe I'm saying this because we were all shocked when we realised there wasn't an album already. It is from their upcoming debut album, Paradise, and it is available now. That's the single. The album is coming August 14 is what I've been told. For tickets to their upcoming tour, head to pekingduck.com. The boys join us now. G'day, Adam. G'day, Robert.
3: Hey. Thanks for having us.
2: First question, just because of how do you answer your phones? Do you answer, is there an A-O involved?
3: Talk to me is the best one.
4: Talk to me.
3: Like you just kind of pick it up regardless of who it is. You go, talk to me.
2: Talk to me.
5: Regardless of who it is, because my phone answering is dependent on who I'm answering the call to.
4: Oh, no, that's a good point, you know?
5: Yeah.
4: A lot of people, when they answer their partner's calls, and they go, hey, babe.
6: Hello, Schnookums. Oh, hello, Schnookums.
4: You're like mid-chat about something normal, and they'll go, oh, hey, babe.
3: Talk to me solid.
4: It's rough. Yeah, just talk to me.
2: I think if my mum called me and I answered talk to me, she'd go, darling, have you killed someone? What's wrong?
3: That's yeah. I did it to my mum yesterday. I go, talk to me, and she goes, what? I go, just roll with it. Come on.
4: Talk to me. I'm all ears. I'm listening.
2: Boys, big shows coming up. Very exciting. We've got Horden in Sydney, then up to Darwin, and then Townsville. Horden, is it true? Is this your biggest show ever?
3: I believe so.
4: I want to say yes.
3: So I will.
4: So we will.
3: We've done the Horden before.
4: Yeah, we did it like in 2019, and it was massive and the biggest show we'd ever done. But I guess so. It is the biggest show we've ever done. We're just matching it.
3: Well, now we've got an arsenal of music that no one's really heard before in this kind of setting, and we've never really performed it in this kind of way. So it feels like a new frontier.
4: That's right. Biggest conceptually as well.
2: Yes. Ooh. Literally and metaphorically.
3: Yeah. We've got Jack Thompson narrating the show, actually.
4: Exactly.
2: You've also just been very kind to me because I'm like, your biggest show ever? And the short answer is, nope, we've played the venue before, but you're like, I'll lend you a hand here, buddy.
3: No, I mean, you know, every day's a new day. Every day's a new day. And I mean, especially, you know, in this current time, it's hard to move tickets. Ever since COVID, it just feels like people are, you know, I mean, cost of living and people scared to leave their home and all these things. It's like for anyone to come out to a party with us too is a real pleasure. So we're keen for it.
5: Yeah. You guys, obviously, you've been doing your solo stuff, but you have been tinkering together. Like, we know that. Coming back together in this way, has it changed at all because you've done your solo stuff, or is it exactly the same as it always has been?
4: You know what? I just started talking.
3: Okay.
4: But it's kind of like that feeling of you know, you're returning back to being a child again. Mm-hmm. And, you know, when we first started, we were kids. And so it's very reminiscent of those early times where, and especially moving into album world away from singles where there's a little bit of pressure. There's no pressure with an album for any individual song to do well. So you're already just in this great headspace of like, what do we do now? What should we do? What can we? We can do anything we want.
3: Yeah, all the shows that we've done lately together, it feels like the next chapter in the best way possible. It's kind of more free, more play, and it shows in the crowds too and from our end. We're having more fun than ever with it, to be honest, both from a creation standpoint in the studio and then also performing. So this is kind of the first kickoff of the next chapter. In our heads, we've been there for a while, but for the people that are coming to the show, they'll get to dive into paradise with us.
5: Yeah, because you guys are like legacy artists now, especially in Australia. You are legacy artists, but to be putting out your debut album. No, but you are. And it's like, but some of the pressure kind of does come away when you hit that legacy status. You're kind of doing it for the joy.
4: So weird, yeah. It feels like the biggest weight off the shoulders, you know. Like, you'd think like 16 years into, you know, an artist's career, you'd be feeling that, I don't know, what would you call it, like a midlife crisis or something, but it's the opposite.
3: Yeah.
4: I mean, we're so busy with our solo things. It makes it feel like, oh, here's where we just bloody get silly and have fun.
5: Yeah.
3: And the whole, you know, the thing about the album is we put so much into it. We worked on it for 3 years and it's gone through many iterations and we've really been intentional with its message and what we kind of want to do without getting too woo-woo. It's very like, you know, we chipped away at this sculpture for a long time and it's something we're really proud of. So And we, you know, to think we've been doing it this long in a game like this without dropping an album is just hilarious. The best piss take in the world. So we're happy to still be kicking, you know?
4: Yeah, we started tricking fans at previous gigs going, just to make a little fun video series where we'd be like, all right, who out there loved our debut album the most? Because we're working on album number 5 and everyone would just scream. And just hoodwinking the crowd into celebrating our prior past albums, even though we've never had one.
3: But it goes to show, no one really knows what's going on, including ourselves, you know? Like, people come up to us to ask for a photo in the street and they're like, oh, I love that. Which album is that? I'm like, yeah, that's the third one.
4: Yeah. Yeah,
3: and it's like, it's awesome. There's a freedom in not knowing a damn thing. No one knows a thing. It's great.
2: You also, though, you just don't want to be wrong, particularly in a crowd. So when you've got someone going, hey, did you love our first album? Even if there was 99% of me going, oh, they haven't got an album out, I'd be like, oh, I don't want to be the one that doesn't cheer. I'd be like, yeah, what's the best?
3: Yeah, totally.
4: Yeah, just preying on pack mentality.
5: Yeah.
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1: Yeah. And boys, you were mentioning before that it is hard to move, you know, it's hard to move tickets these days. I'm finding the same thing with stand-up comedy. Mm. And because money is, as you mentioned, hard to come by. But I don't know if you've found this. I find that then the people that do come are aware of that. And so they're like, hey, this is almost a bit more precious because, you know, purse strings are tight for us. So we might, this might be the only time we go out for the week, the month, call, whatever you want. So when we do get there, we're really going to let our hair down and you know, blow the roof off the joint. Have you found that the people that are turning up are going nuts?
2: That's actually the best point ever. Mm. You know, the crowds, like in the last 2 years, yeah, what we've noticed, they've been going berserk.
1: Yeah.
3: Yeah, it's a lot more, you can feel the heart of it all a lot more. It's a lot more wholesome. There's been like more tears and more union, like joy. Like you said, Tommy, it's like people when they're out now, like they're very aware that they're outside of their living quarters and yeah, they're like, you know, I think the anxiety, the mass anxiety that was induced by COVID is kind of, you know, there's still after effects and all that, but you're right. It means a lot more now and the people are aware of it. We're aware of it. We thank everyone that comes through the door and we mean it. We, you know, with our chest, it's like, it's a crazy thing, you know, to think that people are heading out to have a dance party with us two long-haired dickheads. It's pretty awesome.
2: Yeah, but we love to see it.
3: But
2: it's
3: does
2: so
3: it
2: good.
3: Does feel different. Everything, and I'm sure you'd agree with stand-up, it just, that dynamic feels so different. Who yeah knows if it will ever feel the same? It's just a different thing now. And to see it slowly coming back is awesome, but it's just a different thing now. And I think, if anything, it is a beautiful thing to the people that
2: yeah
3: do come out.
2: I don't know if it was, if it's the same across all you know, forms of art, but it was like an instant slashing to half the crowd you had before COVID. Mm. For absolutely everyone we know within music, at least. And so it was such a crazy thing to see. We're starting to slowly bounce back a little bit from it is, you know, it's a nice little glimmer of hope.
4: Yeah. I think you're really getting the sort of, we're seeing tours get cancelled everywhere. You're kind of getting the real massive fans going to these shows too. It's sort of not really the people that are like, oh, I don't know, but it's leaving room for these people that if that's their one big thing they're going to, they're f***ing bashing it.
3: Yeah.
2: Yes.
3: Yeah, totally.
1: Yeah.
3: Yeah. It's, I mean, you know, and those people, it's such a beautiful thing to see someone just losing their at a show
2: yeah
3: when they're lost in it, you know, they're fully just immersed in it. It's mesmerizing. It's like looking at a fire or some waves on the ocean. It's like, this is nuts. Mm-hmm. And to think we get to do that as a job is equally as nuts. So we're just grateful when we're out there. But, you know, meeting the people, like doing regional runs has been great, but now bringing it to bigger rooms, it'll be interesting to see how it all feels with the new music.
2: Yeah, that's been our big take home the last few years, is like noticing how much more the regional spots are going crazy, you know, nowadays post-COVID compared to pre-COVID. And then in the big cities, that's been like the real hard one. But what's that been like, just out of pure curiosity in the comic? And like, do you do regional runs?
1: Yeah, I mean, I love regional runs. People, yeah, they're so appreciative and aware that you've made the effort to be there.
3: Yeah.
1: That I think, you know, is not people don't care as much in the city, but like people are like, oh yeah, everyone comes to Sydney.
4: It's accessible.
1: Mm. Yeah. Mm-hmm. But when you're in Geraldton or somewhere, they're like, oh, we're very aware that not everyone comes here and yeah thank you. And we know you don't live here. So mm we know it's been a fight and a couple
3: yeah
1: maybe.
3: Yeah.
1: But I feel like it's almost turned, COVID almost turned us all into mums. And I say this, I say mm-hmm this with love, but I used to work at a bar. And the wildest parties we had were often 40ths for women because mm their friends were largely mums who they get out once in a blue moon. And so when they do, they are sending it. They yeah are like, this is my night out. And I think in a way, COVID and particularly, you know, purse strings being tight, as we mentioned, now we're all kind of like mums, like, because we're like, yeah, okay, I don't have that many nights to get out, so I'm going to cut sick when I do.
3: Yeah. Yeah,
2: big
3: yeah
2: time.
3: Yeah, I dig yeah it.
2: Couldn't agree more.
3: I like it. Shout out to mums.
4: Yeah.
1: Shout out to mums.
2: they knew. They knew what was going on.
1: Yeah. Boys, we are so excited. You've just heard the new single, Forever, and the album, Paradise, is coming out. Was I right on August 14th?
3: You got it.
1: Yes. Great. And the upcoming tour, if you want tickets, it is coming to a town near you, pekingduck.com. Boys, Adam, Ruben, thank you so much. We really appreciate it.
3: Thank you, Stunners.
2: Yay. Thank you for having us.
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10: Yuma and good morning, I'm Kate Rice. A 51-year-old man's been arrested after he allegedly stabbed and killed a female relative in her 70s at a home in O'Connor yesterday morning. A woman was treated for critical injuries but died on the way to hospital, while a man in his 70s who lives there was taken to hospital for injuries he got during the alleged attack. Detective Acting Inspector Chris Watson had this to say about the scene.
11: It's confronting, yes. Yeah. That would be the best way to describe it.
10: Charges are expected to be laid at a later date. The local education union says the ACT government's decision to close all public schools for 2 hours during next Friday's strike confirms the system is being pushed beyond its limits. The union is urging the government to use that time to negotiate a better pay offer. Schools will close from 8:30 to 10:30 a.m. on the 22nd, while teachers and other staff walk off the job for the first time in 15 years. The outgoing ACT Greens leader says it'll be a day of reflection on his last day as an MLA today. It's after Shane Rattenbury recently announced he's wrapping up his 17-year career in ACT politics. He says he's grateful to have met so many people across Canberra.
12: There's so many amazing people doing volunteer work, helping this city tick, making this city a better place, and I'm just in admiration of particularly all those people across Canberra, and I thank them for sharing their stories and their enthusiasm and passion for Canberra with me.
10: The opposition leader says his budget reply has laid out the coalition's plan for Australia. It includes linking bracket creep with inflation and a ban on non-citizens from accessing welfare, even if they've been paying tax. Angus Taylor is also promising huge cuts to migration, telling 7:30 the exact numbers would be guided by available housing.
13: I am not going to allow the net overseas migration get to a number which is beyond the housing we have in this country.
10: And Canberrans over the age of 75 can now get the RSV vaccination for free from today. The local Australian Medical Association says it's well overdue, with RSV under-recognised for too long as a serious cause of illness and hospitalisation in older people.
14: Climbing cash, climbing $1,000 every week at your Canberra Labour Club.
10: It's the end of an era for Sam Kerr, with her club Chelsea confirming she'll depart at the season's end after more than 6 years. The Aussie superstar will play her last game this weekend. And as the Brumbies start heading into finals footy, hooker Liam Bowron says they're focusing on their fundamentals before facing the Waratahs next week.
15: Sometimes those games where we kind of lose, those little moments where we feel like we might have missed a little pass or stray away from what we're really good at. So I think just going back to our fundamentals and just

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4: Yuma and good morning, I'm Hayden Becerra. One person has been taken to hospital in a serious condition following a single motorbike crash in Oaks Estate last night. The ACTESA says the collision saw part of Railway Street closed in both directions at around 10 p.m, but it's all back open now. A 51-year-old man has been arrested after he allegedly stabbed and killed a female relative in her 70s at a home in O'Connor this morning. A woman was treated for critical injuries but died on the way to hospital, while a man in his 70s, who lives there, was taken to hospital for injuries he got during the attack. Charges are expected to be laid at a later date. Angus Taylor has used his budget reply speech to promise huge cuts to migration and to eliminate bracket creep, while doubling down on his commitment to dump net zero. The opposition leader says a coalition government would slash migration by 40%, with the exact number based on housing availability, while he's again promised to repeal the government's changes to negative gearing and capital gains tax.
5: The coalition will fight like hell to prevent Labor's toxic taxes from becoming law. But if they do, I commit that a coalition government I lead will repeal them.
4: The local conservation council's urging the ACT government to exclude dingoes from the current aerial control program. Executive Director Simon Copland says there's too many unknowns at this stage.
6: We're really concerned that the government is continuing to cull dingoes while at the same time not really knowing about the impact that it's having on the ecosystem or the species itself.
4: He says we need to work towards non-lethal methods to protect local livestock. And the construction of Googong High School will enter its next stage of development today, with the site holding a topping out ceremony. It's to recognise the completion of the site's main structural framework. The new school is scheduled to open in Term 1 next year and will hold around 750 Year 7 and Year 8 students. Now, Canberra's Fuel Watch. Fuel hype got you. VW Electric ID4, now 59,990, drive away at Lennox Volkswagen Phillip. A litre of unleaded will set you back about $1.83, while diesel is sitting at $2.61 a litre.
1: 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Climbing $1,000 every week at your Canberra Labour Club.
4: UC Caps coach Paul Gorris says he hasn't heard much about reports the WNBL could move its season to winter.
7: There's probably some deep thinking and some strategic thinking in around what's next for the WNBL and where that goes, but that's kind of like above my pay grade and my authority to make any decisions on that.
4: And a bombshell from Sam Kerr this morning, with confirmation she's leaving Chelsea.
8: This Saturday will be my final game for Chelsea. It's been an absolute honour to represent you guys for the last 6.5 years.
4: Her next move is unknown.
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1: 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Thank God it's Friday. Across Canberra, this is Rod and Gabby. Thank God it's Rod and
9: Gabby. Hey! Nervous.
10: You're nervous?
9: Oh, heart rate's up.
10: Well, Australia's almost up.
9: Good morning and welcome wherever you're joining us across the capital or around Australia on the No Nonsense News podcast. Denmark are just finishing their performance in Eurovision live from Vienna, which means our girl is minutes away.
10: Delta Goodrum is next. So they do this weird package at the start where they are holograms walking around all the icons of their country. Mm-hmm. I'm really interested to see what will be part of that package for Delta.
9: Well, what we need to keep in mind is here, we don't have the official broadcast rights. So what I'm going to do, we can describe to you, oh, there's a terrible ad about obviously driving sensibly, which is high impact. It's impactful. Mm. You want your ads to do that.
10: I guess.
9: It's memorable. Whew. But it's a vibe killer, I tell you that. Right. We're trying to go into Delta Goodrum winning Eurovision, or certainly winning her way through to the final. And we're stuck with an ad here, which we never thought we'd say once upon a time on SBS, but you've got to pay the bills over there.
10: Yeah.
9: Got to pay the bills. We don't have the rights, so what we can do, we can commentate you through the montage piece that precedes Delta arriving. What Aussie landmarks do they have? A giant hologram of Delta Goodrum jumping on and off. And obviously it's going to be the Sydney Harbour Bridge and the old coat hanger.
10: Maybe Uluru.
9: And that is the old coat hanger.
10: Yeah.
9: That would be disrespectful, wouldn't it? If
10: she's jumping on Uluru.
9: You can't climb
10: Uluru. She might walk past it.
9: That would be fine.
10: How would you depict the Great Barrier Reef?
9: If they have a hologram of Delta Goodrum scuba diving, it will be fantastic. There is Parliament House.
10: Oh, if Telstra Tower doesn't get a look in, I'll be furious.
9: If she isn't grinding on Telstra Tower.
10: Like it's a pole dancing.
9: Like a giant hologram of Delta Goodrum on top of Black Mountain. Just disrespecting the nation's capital.
10: No, that's not disrespect. That ultimate, is full respect.
9: I salute you, isn't Canberra. It? Take a look at me with the... none of that's going to happen. I'm sure none of that's going to happen.
10: I wish it would.
9: And then what I'll do is, as she starts, I will play the studio recording that we obviously do have the rights to play. And we can talk you through the performance. But God help me, SBS are belting the
10: ads. They've got some ads, don't they? They've got George Clooney on at the moment with an espresso ad.
9: All right, well, producer Chelsea's here. It's her last day. Let's put her to work. Is that one working?
11: Hello?
9: No. What about... Don't change.
10: Don't change.
11: Hello. There we go. I'm running around.
9: She's back. Welcome to your last day, mate.
11: Thank you. Thanks, guys.
9: It's going to be a really fun day, a big show. Yes. Lots of fantastic guests that I know that you and Nolsey have organised for us today. So we'll get to all that. However, first cab off the rank, we know here as Snackfluencers that when we hear news that an iconic Aussie chocolate is being messed with, that we do stop everything. We stop Eurovision for this.
11: Yes.
10: They stopped Eurovision with ads, but
9: sure. Honestly, yes,
10: they
9: have. You've never seen more ads a day in your life. Okay.
11: Do I keep going?
10: Yeah, be quick.
11: Okay, I'm going to be quick. Okay, so the single chocolate bars, so the Cadbury Dairy Milk, the Dream and the Marvelous Creation are all reducing their size but are staying at the same price.
9: Oh, shrinkflation.
10: Here we go.
11: Which is so annoying.
10: As annoying as that is... We have to cut you off.
11: Okay, that's fine. I was filling the gaps. I'm just filling the gaps.
9: You've nailed it.
10: Oh, here she is. Here we go. She's in front of the
9: Sydney Harbour Bridge.
10: Sydney Harbour Bridge.
9: And she's looking at a postcard from Vienna. It says, Dear Delta Goodrum on the back.
10: Swing? Oh, why she's on a swing?
9: I think she's in Vienna.
10: Why? Because we're meant to be showcasing Australia.
9: Well, we don't know that. Just because we thought the other countries were showcasing their countries, they may have been showcasing Vienna
10: the whole time.
9: Which makes the most sense.
10: That's so funny.
9: Well, we don't know.
10: That's a really good point.
9: We're so sheltered. We're like, oh, well, it all looks pretty European. Yeah, because it's Vienna.
10: Yeah.
9: Right.
10: You're right.
9: Okay. So, yes, this is cool. She looks fantastic on the swing. Now, I'm going to need to line the song up here so that we listen to it as she performs.
10: Oh, she does a little wink.
9: She did a little Aussie wink.
10: She looks good.
9: Okay, and I'm gonna assume it's starting hereabouts. Australia eclipsed by Delta Goodrum. She's on the stage.
12: Shadows in the moonlight dancing.
10: Restart.
12: With the sun.
10: Someone's on a harp. Live harp.
9: Live
10: harp. Don't see that enough.
9: Okay, and she just looks spectacular as she always does.
10: Wow.
9: We've seen the set in the leaked footage from earlier in the week.
10: Can I do a spoiler?
9: Yes.
10: So supposedly she did a practice last night and everyone was so beyond because she gets lifted up onto a piano.
9: Oh, okay. Well, you ruined it.
10: Well, you said I could do a spoiler. That's on you.
11: You did say yes.
10: That's on you.
9: I like surprised everyone.
10: Well, it's pretty meh at the moment, so I needed to... make sure everyone was aware it gets better.
9: Well, that's ominous to describe the opener as meh.
10: No, well, she's just not.
11: This gold outfit is so stunning.
9: She's got the moves, and at the end of the day, the song needs to be good enough. And obviously, she's such a confident, experienced performer. She's owning it.
10: Yeah.
9: There's no. She's not marching around the stage. There's no choreographed dance.
10: Oh, she's marching around the stage.
9: Oh, here she goes.
10: She's marching. She's marching.
9: She's walking.
10: She's marching.
9: She's walking toward, it's like down a catwalk. Oh, goodness gracious.
10: Now she's like, what would you call that?
9: A dramatic walking? Dramatic marching?
10: I'd say prowling.
9: Piano.
10: She's prowling. Well, here's the piano.
9: Okay, there's a sparkling gold piano, everybody. All right. If she sits down and starts playing the sparkly gold
10: but
9: piano.
10: But she only plays piano with bare feet, and she's wearing quite big heels at the moment. I don't believe it.
9: I'm sure she's capable.
10: Oh, she's standing.
9: She's playing it. It's a standing play.
10: Very Elton John of her.
9: Whoever had to get the sparkles from Spotlight and glue them to that piano has gone up.
10: Well done.
9: Massive job. It's a massive job.
10: It's a very cool piano.
9: All right. And from what we can see, and she's putting out a piano solo, the crowd is right into it. Obviously, we're not getting the crowd sounds because we're not taking the official licensed feed.
10: Whoa.
9: Out of our respect for SBS. Oh, and she's showing that she can do more than sing because she's a piano player. Here we go.
10: On the piano. She got lifted onto the piano. We didn't even see it. The cameraman missed it.
9: That's a stunning bit of...
10: omission.
9: Well, they would have practiced that. They must have decided not to do that.
10: I'm furious. No. I wanted to see her get lifted onto the piano. How'd she get up there?
9: There's fire going off. There's explosions. Oh, this is...
11: There's something around her lower legs.
9: We're through, people.
10: Now the piano's going up.
9: A stage is rising from the piano. Out of the piano.
10: Okay, that's not a real piano. It can't
9: be. No, it's a stunt piano. Well, that was unbelievable, and we can see the crowd going bananas. And now that it's not live, we can replay you that a little later on.
10: What a great performance.
9: Okay.
10: She's stoked.
9: Okay, go Australia. For some reason, there's three Australian fans with the Danish fans. There's a big contingent of Denmark.
10: I don't know. Is everyone separated into countries in the audience? I don't think they are. I think it's just all in.
9: Well, see your mates and get around each other. Oh, that's a good point. The early starters.
10: Yeah, I'm not standing at the back because my mates are at the back. Sorry. I've got a better spot. So, yeah.
9: Delta Goodra, my goodness. Okay, she's done that. We don't have confirmation of the votes. We'll give them to you over the next
10: hour. She's into the finals, all right.
9: She was the 11th performer of 14 or 15, so the votes will start counting in the next 20 minutes, I think.
10: Yeah, she's in, for sure.
9: And we'll let you, honestly.
10: I'm very confident in that performance.
9: Yes, good. All right, let's keep going. I said-

0: Kato and his mate John. Turn the lights off. It's 6:15 on Hit 104.7's Rod and Gabby. Brecky 19 later on. 10 degrees now. Great guests joining us today on the show. Tom Wright's dropping through very soon, by the way, which tells me he's doing an early training session. And so the question remains in the countdown to the Rugby Union World Cup next year. Do we see him playing for the Brums before the season is out? And he's got to be so close. With two regular season games away from playing, obviously, the final series. We can't wait to catch up with him in the next half an hour. Sheridan Gallagher is the biggest signing in NRLW for 2026, and she's coming to the Canberra Raiders. Unbelievable. She has gone and she's a premiership player.
1: It's unbelievable she didn't play for Origin last night. Like, that's unbelievable. That's blown my mind.
0: It's unbelievable what she does as a super athlete. She is, you talk about a code switch. She is the former captain of the under 20 Matildas. She's a national captain in another code, playing soccer and then playing in the A-League. And then a couple of years ago, going, oh, yeah, NRLW, that's a thing. Let's have a go at that now. And she's been the leading try scorer for the last couple of years. Unbelievable to have her coming to the Raiders this season is a big deal. And she comes to the Rod and Gabby Breakfast Show for the first time just after 7 o'clock before we then cross to Brisbane for the most random man who's ever turned up on an episode of Roger Corse's TV show, The Floor. You know, you see your mate on the TV?
1: Yeah.
0: And they're usually in the background in the crowd doing something?
1: Yeah, no. He was foreground.
0: He was involved.
1: On the floor.
0: He was well and truly involved. And so we'll catch up with Stav. Brisbane podcast listeners, you'll be excited to hear Stav, or if you're from up that way, you know who we're talking about. He's such a fun guy and a great guest joining us after 8 o'clock. Right, let's get rid of it. Let's get rid of $10,000.
1: All right.
0: 13-10-60. 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
0: 21 past 6, 19 later on, 10 degrees now. Tom Wright's back.
1: He is back. He's been back for a few weeks.
0: He's way ahead of schedule. That's unbelievable. And that is fantastic news. And so looking forward to hearing how he's feeling. But certainly
1: He did say mid-season he was hoping for.
0: Yeah, I know, but...
1: But he was hoping, like, that was optimistic.
0: Yeah. No. He is a super athlete. That's fantastic news. All right, looking forward to catching up with him in 15 minutes. In a second, the Michelin restaurant inspectors have landed. Do we finally get a Michelin hat?
1: I didn't know we didn't have one. This is crazy.
0: We don't have one. But the inspectors, they're around. They're in the...
1: How do I become one? I want to go around eating good food.
0: I think there needs to be more qualification than I like good food.
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20: Put the money in my hand right now.
0: All right, we need to get to it here because Natalie from Monash is expecting any minute now. Is that right, Natalie?
21: Yes, I am.
0: Oh, my goodness.
1: How are you feeling?
21: Oh, I'm actually not feeling too bad. Today's my last day before I go on mat leave.
0: Okay, but you should have bub next week, right?
21: Yeah, next week I should have off and then we'll see how it goes.
0: Are there any concerns that if you get this done here and you win $10,000, that the excitement might induce labour?
21: Let's hope not.
0: Then again...
1: She just goes, yeah! The waters break.
0: Good dilemma, you know. I mean, you know, if it's go time, it's go time, and you get 10 grand. Well, let's focus on one thing at a time, hey?
21: Easy. All right, let's go.
0: Let's do it. 30 seconds. 10 out of 10 gets you the 10 grand. We have to take the first answer. You can't use the same answer twice. If you don't know an answer, say pass. We'll come back this time. And your time starts at the end of Gabby's first question. Today's letter is D for... Don't go into labour in the next 30 seconds, but if you do, let's hope you've won $10,000 at the same time. The letter D, are you ready?
21: I'm ready.
0: All right.
1: Timer starts at the end of this first question. Name an occupation.
21: A doctor.
1: A sneaker brand.
21: BC.
1: A language.
21: Danish.
1: Something in the bathroom.
21: A drain.
1: An allergy.
21: Pass.
1: Something you do on the weekend.
21: Diving.
1: A dog breed.
21: Dalmatian.
1: An instrument.
21: A drum.
1: A flower.
21: A daffodil.
1: A James Bond film.
21: Pass.
0: No!
1: We nearly had time to go back to the past. It was so quick.
0: That was the 10th question. You passed on an allergy.
1: Dairy, dust, dogs. Could have been the allergy, and then a James Bond film. Diamonds Are Forever or Die Another Day?
0: Doctor No.
1: Yeah, I don't know that one.
21: So close.
0: 8 out of 10.
1: So close.
0: Your pace was incredible. Boy, oh boy. There are two things in your future.
1: You don't have baby brain, that's for sure.
0: No.
1: Oh my God. I was expecting it to be a bit of a schmozzle.
0: No, you were good as
1: well
0: gone.
1: Well done.
0: There are two guaranteed things in your future. One is a baby and another is a win in Alpha Bucks. Make sure you have another go another day. And can you please call and give us some great news when you get time after Bub arrives?
21: Of course.
0: Can't wait to hear about it. All right. Well done. Good luck.
21: Thank you.
0: There we go. Natalie in Monash just squeezing us in before baby comes. That's ambitious, isn't it?
1: Well, you got to, some people just need the 10 grand. No,
0: but doing, you know, something that's potentially really, really exciting.
1: Risk it for the biscuit.
0: Yeah, worth it. 25 past 6 on 104.

0: This one's for you, Chelsea. Post Malone, Morgan Wallen.
1: What are we going to do without our country references with Chelsea?
0: Just play this.
2: It's strong, better, don't turn the door. Just the Rod and Gabby breakfast show.
0: That is to make up for producer Chelsea's absence after her final day today. And you're furious that Post Malone's now playing these country festivals.
3: I'm not. Oh, well,
1: yeah, you are.
3: I didn't want to sound like I wasn't, but I feel like a lot of people would be. It's the Strumming Birds coming up and he's headlining it. But
0: when you said I'm not, you weren't going to say furious, were you? You're going to say something else.
3: Never.
0: It starts with I'm not.
1: Not happy.
0: Not happy. Well, take that, Post Malone. Ashley Nolan, good morning.
4: Good morning.
0: All right, the Michelin restaurant inspectors have landed.
1: I got distracted by the country star on Eurovision right now with his high-heeled boots and his leather shirt.
0: Parents,
1: vest.
0: If you're thinking, oh, is it a good idea to put TV on before school in the morning?
1: No.
0: As demonstrated by Gabby.
1: Very distracting.
0: No one's getting ready. No one's getting out the door when the telly goes on before school.
1: Back to the Michelin stars.
0: Right, okay. Mm. Are we getting one?
4: Maybe. This is a very much a maybe. And if we do, it'll be in South Australia.
1: Oh.
0: By we.
1: Why?
0: Well,
1: why South Australia?
0: Good question.
4: So, New Zealand has done this already where they have agreed to have the Michelin guide, and that means they'll have inspectors visiting and anonymously reviewing restaurants around the country.
1: Mm.
4: And it's a gamble because if you don't know if you're actually going to get a Michelin star, but the hope is that you do. And, of course, if you do, then to be able to say you have a Michelin-starred restaurant is a huge draw card. So South Australia has done this, and they are getting the – they've got the inspectors on the ground going around the restaurants undercover.
0: Right.
4: And, yeah, we've got to see whether any of them make the cut.
1: If a Michelin inspector comes to your restaurant, eats all the food and decides you're not worthy and leaves, do you know they've been there?
4: I don't think so.
1: You just never know.
0: Well, ultimately, you know.
4: If you do, then to be able to say you have a Michelin-starred restaurant is a huge draw card. So South Australia has done this, and they are getting the – they've got the inspectors on the ground going around the restaurants undercover.
0: Right.
4: And, yeah, we've got to see whether any of them make the cut.
1: If a Michelin –

0: down. But as a city,
1: they all have.
0: Yeah, you know, you've let yourselves down. So it's a real balancing act, you know, because rolling the dice is good. Technically, you know, quality should go up, service should go up, all those things, and hopefully you leave with the hat. But if you don't, you know, as a city, you've embarrassed yourself in front of the world.
1: Oh, that's not new.
0: Whoa, and there she is, Adelaide.
1: You what?
0: I wasn't standing up for you.
1: No, you never do.
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18: Yuma and good morning, I'm Hayden Becerra. The local education union says the government's decision to close all ACT public schools for 2 hours during next Friday's strike shows just how much pressure

0: Gloucestershire schools are under. Schools will close from 8:30 to 10:30 on the 22nd, while teachers and other staff walk off the job over enterprise bargaining. Union rep Angela Burrows says it demonstrates just how reliant the system has become on educators going above and beyond, and the directorate should use that time to negotiate a better offer. It's the end of an era for the outgoing ACT Greens leader, who's had his last day as an MLA today. It's after Shane Rattenbury recently announced he's leaving politics, wrapping up 17 years in the Legislative Assembly. He says it feels like an end of an amazing journey.
1: I've been so very lucky that Canberrans have elected me a number of times to represent them in the Assembly. I have loved being in this role and being able to work with and for the community to hopefully improve people's lives in Canberra.
0: Angus Taylor has used his budget reply speech to promise huge cuts to migration and to eliminate bracket creep. The opposition leader says a coalition government would slash migration by 40%, with the exact number based on housing availability, while he's again promised to repeal the government's changes to negative gearing and capital gains tax.
2: The coalition will fight like hell to prevent Labor's toxic taxes from becoming law. But if they do, I commit that a coalition government I lead will repeal them.
0: Meanwhile, One Nation has now passed Labor in the first major poll since Tuesday night's budget. The Roy Morgan poll has primary support for Pauline Hanson's party at 32%, ahead of Labor on 28.5%. And more health protection for older Canberrans ahead of winter, with those over 75 able to get the RSV vaccination for free from today. The local Australian Medical Association says it's a welcome step that'll help keep older people well and reduce avoidable hospital admissions.
3: Climbing cash, climbing $1,000 every week at your Canberra Labor Club.
0: The Women's Origin Shield is returning to New South Wales following a 14-10 win over Queensland in Game 2 at Suncorp. Blues coach John Strange says they did the jersey proud.
4: Queensland kept coming, we knew they were going to, and these girls, led by our captain Izzy, just didn't give up, and obviously that was telling in the end.
0: And Brumbies hooker Liam Bowron says they're going to make the most of this weekend's bye round to prepare for next week's clash against the Waratahs.
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9: Ooh, we've made it. 2 5-day weeks in a row.
10: Not for me.
9: That's a good point. We are due for a long weekend.
10: Yeah, we are.
9: As the city is the capital of long weekends, it's been a long time coming. But anyway, we'll count down to another one when we work
10: out. It's not far away.
9: Tell you what I'm excited about. So the Brumbies, we get the bye this week, and then we're on the road against the Tars. And then the season, last game, is against Moana here at GIO. A few weeks ago, our man Tom Wright ran back out there after a very, very long recovery from a very, very serious injury. And the rugby world was paying very close attention to the comeback game because, you know, you come out there with some rust, just try and just get through the game safe and sound. And he went, no, I might just do this.
11: First bit of work right via the scrum for the Brumbies, learning that fast ball. He goes wide to Wright, who sends a lovely long ball to Sapsford, who's steering in field. Powering over.
9: The no-look pass. What was that? 30-metre no-look pass is the replay. Does not even look bang onto the chest, and we're over. And we're very lucky to have him joining us this morning. Congratulations. What a comeback, mate.
12: Yeah, appreciate it. It was great to be back again this morning. It didn't all go to plan that evening. It was great to be back on the field, tick off a little bit of a stint on the sideline. Didn't get the results, but, yeah, was really pleased to have, just shaken off some cobwebs, tried to do it as business as usual, but didn't go all as planned, as I said.
9: I like the, it looks razzle-dazzle to me, but it's important with the no-look pass because your opponent doesn't know where you're going to send it. Is that the thinking?
12: Yeah, a little bit. Trying to just keep eyes on the opposition and sort of have multiple threats, I suppose, is a term that gets thrown around in footy a little bit. But It looks pretty cool on camera, but there's a little bit more to it.
10: Do you train your peripherals? Like, how far can you see?
9: Or is it muscle memory?
10: To the side.
9: You know someone's there.
12: Yeah, there's a bit of both. I'll just say that there's no real emphasis on doing it on purpose. I think it just happens.
9: Really?
12: A little bit, yeah. Like, yeah.
10: It's just the vibe.
12: Yeah, tried a little bit of deception, but... there's a couple that didn't go to plan that evening too. Oh. So if I had my time again, yeah, maybe pull it back a bit.
9: No one. You've had a great last few weeks and a win last week, which is the important thing after being back for a month. The biggest news is daycare and school drop-offs. So we'll find out how life is going back at home now that you're back on the park after Zara Larsson. Lush Life at 19 to 7 on Hit 104.7.

0: Zara Larsson, Lush Life at 16 to 7 on Hit 104.7's Rod and Gabby Fabrecki, 19 the top this afternoon, 10 degrees now and $10,000 back at a quarter past eight. We got to the 10th question this morning at a quarter past six, our closest of the year. Let's finish the job at the end of the week with Rod and Gabby's $10,000 Alpha Bucks then. In the meantime, Brumbies and Wallabies star Tom Wright is with us. The comeback's going well after a long time off the park, which meant you were spending a lot more time with family. Are they missing you? Are you hearing us now, or has it dropped out again? Goodness gracious! Testing. Come in, Tom.
1: Must be the headphones.
0: Take them off, brother. Just chuck them out. Can you steal it? You can put it.
2: I hear you.
0: Okay. How's
1: we won't play any audio.
0: You've come in here early so that you can still fit in the school drop off. You know where your priorities are.
2: Oh yeah, it's not worth crossing that bridge. If I've upset the apple tree at home, so yeah, we sing a couple of songs on the way to school, and all's good until we got our third birthday party at the Sabo. So we'll grab her early and try to get her a little siesta in.
1: Now that's what songs? I need to know what songs.
0: Okay,
2: what do we sing?
0: By the way, if you're wondering, Indy's 2.5 now.
2: Yep.
0: Okay.
2: Yeah, yep. Some slippery fish or something. And,
1: does she still let you sing along with her?
2: Sometimes she'll tell me to stop.
1: Yeah.
2: That's just her.
1: Yeah, it's really offensive to toddlers if we try to sing.
2: Sometimes I bargain, like, she can have two songs and then we'll do one of Dad's songs.
0: Right. I got some news for you. It doesn't change. My girls are teenagers and I'm also being told to stop singing and certainly told to stop choosing the songs.
2: Yeah.
0: Now, hang on a second. So you've got a 3:30 birthday party this afternoon, the third. So that's Alan Alatoa's boys.
2: Yep. Yeah, yeah.
0: Is this a new thing? I haven't had a
1: Friday Arvo party.
0: Friday Arvo party. That's a good idea. Get it out of the way. It's a great idea.
2: Well, he's hired out the whole whatever that play centre is at DFO.
1: Oh, cool.
2: Yeah.
1: Oh, the lollipops or whatever it is.
0: Right. Oh, that's fantastic. You've been out
1: at Majura.
2: We haven't gone in. We've walked past it plenty of times.
1: Okay. Wait, is it the one at Majura or the one in Fishwick?
2: The one inside DFO.
0: Yeah, so the one down the... Oh, hang on.
1: Canberra Outlet Centre.
0: Oh.
1: The Canberra Outlet Centre. So actually, so I didn't know this existed, right? And I walked past it the other day and it's all like pastel colours. It almost looks Japanese themed.
0: Uh-huh.
1: And there's like...
0: Oh, at the back. Yes, it's really cool. Is there a mini golf there or something as well?
2: I don't know. He's just gone the whole kit and caboodle.
0: It looks fantastic.
2: He's gone the whole place for himself.
1: Nice.
2: The whole team's... And all their kids, and yeah, he's gone.
0: What about
1: very cool?
0: So some of the Brumbies who don't have kids will still get invited.
2: Yeah, yeah, yeah. It's the best way to get extra presents. So he's just like,
0: oh, the boys will be wrapped.
1: They have no idea what to buy a 3-year old.
2: Well, a couple of the boys have really done him and got like sirens.
1: Yes,
2: and, like, just a really
1: drum kid.
2: Yeah, like just gone.
0: Let me tell you, that's
2: how do I get it, Dad?
0: Any parents who or any adult, sorry. Particularly those who don't have kids who think it's funny to give us a thing that's loud and annoying. We don't forget.
1: No, no, no.
0: And when
1: payback
0: you have kids
1: brutal.
0: Down the track, we remember.
2: Oh, I got them Nerf guns.
1: So. No, yes.
2: Matching Nerf guns.
0: Well, they'll love
1: it.
2: It says eight and over.
1: And
2: they're three, so I was like, yeah.
0: They'll still love it. They'll absolutely
1: I'm in the calmer part of my life because my sisters had kids before me and I bought them little recorders and the really loud things.
0: Mm-hmm.
1: So now I'm getting it
2: return
1: in return.
2: Surf.
0: Well, you should.
1: I love it.
0: So that's the one at DFO, the one that you were mentioning,
1: Canberra
0: Gabby,
1: Outlet Centre.
0: Right. You're right.
1: That's
0: sorry, Canberra Outlet Centre. Well, you know, we all
1: COC.
0: Call it. We call it what we call it.
1: Yeah.
0: The one at Majura, the Lollipots one down at the end next to the big toy store, Toy Mate. I remember that as my greatest catch. So I remember when Connor Lane, this is like 10 years ago, was very little. She was because everything's inflatable. She's bouncing around, but they're still getting their balance. And so she was bouncing off onto the ground. And it was a slips catch. It was out to the left, and they're little. And it was my greatest catch because you still got to catch your kids from time to time. How do you go? Are you always in a state of you ready to launch?
2: I'm at that stage, yeah.
0: You're doing that?
2: Even at the park, she can climb up, but she's got the wobbles like the last two. You know, they climb up the slide a bit. But everything happens in slow mo. You're like, she's about to fall.
0: Yeah.
2: So like, it's all fun and games that. She'll be great at the thing, but I'll actually be in the ball pit. I'll have to be in most of the things. So.
0: Yeah.
1: At kids' parties, you actually don't get to socialise with any other adults because you're constantly chasing the kids.
2: I just told him to make sure there's heaps of food, not just for the kids, make sure.
0: That's a good plan.
2: The adults can replenish a bit too.
0: Well, you've got a massive day.
1: Yeah, I was going to ask you as well because your first game back was at GIO.
2: Yep.
1: I was also at the precinct in the AIS watching Guy Sebastian.
2: Yeah, so there were so many people.
1: There were so many
0: people.
1: That
0: was a massive day.
1: But the entire time, my mum, every 10 minutes or so, would whisper to me the score of the Brumbies because she was keeping track on her phone while watching Guy Sebastian perform. And so we were across it. We knew what was happening. Where's the weirdest place that someone's told you they've done that? Because people do it all the time.
0: When they're watching the footy
1: when they probably shouldn't be.
2: Oh, like people at weddings, like the
0: yeah, it happens a lot.
2: The afternoon games and stuff. People are watching at weddings. I'll put my hand up and say I've watched a game of footy at a wedding under the table before too.
0: Absolutely.
1: Suddenly everyone's like, "Whoa!" I mean,
0: that's technology.
2: You can take the game anywhere.
0: Yeah, I remember I was at a Raiders game watching the Saints.
1: Makes no sense.
0: Well, I was there, and then I had the app open. I was able to keep an eye on. I was cheering at weird times.
1: I bet you were.
0: Yeah, there's a lot going on. We're going to be back at GIO in 3 weeks' time. It's the last home and away game. A couple of wins will lock it up, but depending on how things play out, this might be a must-win game to go into finals. Saturday Arvo footy against Moana doesn't get any more exciting at the end of a season than that. And for you at this stage of the return. How excited about it are you?
2: Yeah, massively excited. Well publicised, it'll be Moana's last game in the competition. So obviously they're going to have a lot to play for in terms of going out with a bang and a number of individuals probably playing with a point to prove around, you know, picking up their next opportunity or whatever. So as you said, yeah, we've had a pretty good week to freshen up. I haven't needed too much freshening up. I've only played four games, but a lot of the guys are pretty banged
0: fresh.
2: Up.
0: That's right.
2: But yeah, then we get to go up the road next week up to Sydney and you know, get one back on someone that's rolled us earlier at GIO, which was disappointing earlier this year. But yeah, two games to go into, you know, what's obviously going to be an exciting final series. You know, yeah, we got to right some wrongs. So yeah, what greater opportunity than last game at GIO against a team that's on the way out.
0: So excited for you personally, mate. Excited for the team. This is just the beginning of a much longer next chapter, mate. We appreciate you squeezing us in. This is Monster Day, so we'll let you get to all the important things now that
1: like
0: you're done with
1: us.
0: The great Tom Wright. Thank you, mate.
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5: Commonwealth Avenue moving well over the bridge this morning, both ways between City and Capitol Hill. Barry Drive into Kooyong Street, a little bit of patchiness starting to build. Federal Highway, no problems. Eagle Hawk to Collector northbound, 26 minutes. And watch out for roadworks from 9:30 in Mitchell, southbound on Ngullin Drive between Sanford Street and Barton Highway. 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Ride smart, ride safe. 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
29: Yuma and good morning, I'm Hayden Becerra. An investigation's ongoing after a 51-year-old man allegedly stabbed and killed a female relative in her 70s at a home in O'Connor yesterday. The woman was rushed to hospital but sadly died on the way, while the man in his 70s, who was also a resident there, was treated for injuries he got during the attack. A woman has died and two other people are fighting for life after a bus rolled on the Bruce Highway in North Queensland. The crash happened at around 4 p.m. yesterday, leaving 19 people in hospital. It's the same stretch of road where three people died in a bus crash in 2024. Superintendent Dean Kavanagh has told Nine most of the passengers are from overseas.
30: They were people visiting our country, which really does just increase that complexity, not only for the investigation and support we can offer, but also for the passengers and their family, friends and loved ones who are extremely concerned.
29: The construction of Googong High School has completed its structural framework and will be hosting a topping out ceremony to mark the next stages of development. The new school is scheduled to open in Term 1 next year and will hold around 750 Year 7 and Year 8 students. Consumer groups say switching to E10 could be a good way to save some money, but only if your car is compatible. Compare the Market says drivers could save $640 a year by moving from 98 to E10. However, that's not an option for high performance and most European cars. And Aussie Delta Goodrum has risen high above a sparkling gold piano in the second Eurovision semi-final this morning in Vienna. We'll find out shortly if she's made Sunday's grand final.
31: Climbing cash. Climbing $1,000 every week at your Canberra Labour Club.
29: UC Caps coach Paul Gorris reckons locking in former Perth Lynx player Amy Atwell will help recruit other star players.
32: Having somebody of like that calibre, that experience that's played finals basketball, sends a message that we are serious about the kind of team that we want to build.
29: And a bombshell from Sam Kerr this morning with confirmation she's leaving Chelsea.
33: This Saturday will be my final game for Chelsea. It's been an absolute honour to represent you guys for the last 6.5 years.
29: Her next move is unknown.
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0: hand of the week. What a morning. A fantastic appearance by Tom Wright, star of the Brumbies, and certainly appears, looking at the press, that the rugby world is very excited at the prospect of him returning to the Wallabies in time for the World Cup, playing himself back into some very fast form, that's true, and hopefully going deep into the finals, winning the whole thing, which gets him more time on the park. So he was a lot of fun today. You know what he admitted? Because he's busy, he's got a lot going on. He's also on high alert.
1: Yeah.
0: We were speaking with our $10,000 Alpha Bucks player earlier this morning, who is due to give birth next week. We thought, well, you win $10,000, this could bring things on a little quicker.
1: Yeah.
0: He's in the drop zone as well. He's,
1: yeah, 2 weeks away from being due as well.
0: Next 2 weeks. So
1: 36 weeks at the moment.
0: Yeah, so he'd be scheduled to be playing the Waratahs. It's always a challenging thing for an athlete when you've got a game. You only get to play once a week, but if it's go time, anyway, we'll find out. Hopefully,
1: and she could go for another 4 weeks.
0: That's the thing.
1: Who knows?
0: Well, if you're playing a GIO and you got to go, it's easy. It's half time, just go.
1: Did you go? Labor normally goes for a while. You'll be right.
0: You're such a bloke sometimes.
1: Time.
0: Are you when you take on...
1: I'll be calling him from the hospital and be like, we got time, babe. Just get here in the next hour.
0: When you take on the male mindset, it is funny and confusing all at once. Oh, hey, look, people loved this earlier in the week, so, and there's another one that's turned up, so let's squeeze it in. Cabby's Facebook memories. Facebook says, oh, we know what you like, and we look at these memories and go, no, what are you doing that to us for? But you share them with the rest of us.
1: Yeah, I love to cringe along with the rest of you when I read these out. But this is 14 years ago, so the 15th of May, 2012.
0: Mm-hmm.
1: And you know how we used to love putting song lyrics as statuses, especially when we're on MSN back in the day. We'd put it as our little, like, byline was a song lyric.
0: Vaguely.
1: Oh, you weren't on MSN Messenger?
0: fleetingly.
1: Yeah, I lived on that place.
0: Mm.
1: Anyway, I kind of did that here in my status, but... Anyway, I'll just read it. I'll just read it for you. All those fairy tales are full of it. One more stupid love song, I'll be sick. Maroon 5, why so jaded?
0: What song is that?
1: Payphone by Maroon 5.
0: Right. You... okay. I'm at a payphone trying to go home. Give us the lyrics that you chose to put in your status again.
1: Yeah. All these fairy tales are full of it. One more stupid love song and I'll be sick.
0: People wouldn't have known that was from the song.
1: Coming. It's coming right now.
0: Here it is.
1: After this bit.
0: Oh.
1: Next line. Here we go.
0: Yeah, and then they faded that bit
1: out. I'll be sick.
0: How many years ago was that?
1: 14.
0: 14 years later.
1: I agree with the line now.
0: even with the explanation, I don't know that it helps. Biggest signing of the Green Machine season, Sheridan Gallagher, joining us next on Hit 104.7.

0: Somba home record 9 past 7. It's hit 104.7's Rod and Gabby for Brekkie. 19 the top this afternoon, 10 now. What a fantastic show. Thanks for sharing the start with us. Lots still to come, including that $10,000 in Rod and Gabby's $10,000 Alpha Bucks. We'll do that at 8:15. Gee, there's a fantastic story about to unfold here in the capital with our NRLW Raiders season when it gets underway. One of the biggest stars of the competition, premiership player, leading try scorer with the Knights for a good few seasons, has gone, nah, I'm coming to the Raiders. And so this is very exciting to welcome her to Canberra officially. Well, they've been here training for a few months. Doesn't know about how cold it's going to get just yet. Unless you played a game here on one of our cold nights in previous seasons. Sheridan Gallagher joins us. I nearly said Gallagher. G'day, Sheridan.
1: Oh, thank you.
0: Are you familiar with the Canberra Gallaghers? They spell their name the same as you, but they pronounce it differently?
1: No.
0: No one's mentioned that?
1: No.
0: Okay, well, you're making it
2: Katie
0: easier.
2: Katie Gallagher, politician?
0: Our former chief minister and ACT senator has the same last name as you, but it's just pronounced differently. And her family historically pronounces it Gallagher. None of your relos do that?
1: No, maybe if they've had a few too many beers. But...
2: You've got to change it. So the bouncer doesn't know you.
0: We'll ask Katie whether or not that's how it happened at some pivotal moment in history. You know, a lot of people know about your history with the Knights, and those that have paid close attention to Aussie sport for a little while will know that you have captained Australia, but of course in another code, you were the under-20s captain for the Matildas.
1: Yep.
0: Soccer... You know, no hands, don't touch anything. this isn't union to league. This is a crazy code switch. Can you believe? You must have known. It appears that you're doing it easily.
1: No, it definitely wasn't easy. It's obviously not a transferable sport like union to league.
0: No.
1: I think growing up with an older brother and playing plenty of knee footy in the lounge room and breaking TVs, that was enough for me to sort of, you know, think that I had the skills there to be able to do it along the way.
0: Oh, that's fantastic.
2: I've never heard of knee footy, but I can imagine it in my brain.
0: I think we've all at some point spontaneously maybe played knee footy but didn't know there was a name to
1: that's
0: it.
1: So funny.
0: You were regular knee footy players. There's like a knee footy season almost.
1: Yeah, pretty much in the lounge room. There's a tournament going on every night. So, yeah, it was pretty cool.
2: Oh, so was there ever any confusion when you were going from soccer to footy, like when you're on the field? Did you ever have like a moment where you had a little brain fart and you're like, oh my God, do I kick it? Do I grab it? What do I do?
1: Oh, there's definitely been plenty of moments. I think, you know, playing for the Jets, obviously between seasons in Newcastle, there's a couple of brain snaps. Where, I don't know if you looked it up. I've been sent off a few too many times for probably putting out some rugby league skills on the soccer field. But
2: bit too much contact.
1: Yeah.
0: And apologies for not paying attention to the dates here. Was there crossover time when you were playing for the Jets in the A-League and that you were also playing for the Knights in the NRLW?
1: Yeah, it was only last year in the off-season, between seasons.
0: There's no off-season for you.
2: God.
0: That's incredible.
1: Yeah.
2: That blows my mind.
0: But
2: so any chance you'll join Canberra United?
1: Oh, look, my phone number's always open.
0: Oh, unbelievable. This is a coup.
2: Oh, my God.
0: If we can pull this off.
2: Yeah.
0: You know, we grow up hearing about non-contact sports, but gee, whether or not it's soccer / football or basketball, these non-contact sports are pretty rough. So, obviously, you know, league is rougher. Well, not obviously. Is league rougher than soccer?
1: Oh, it depends who you're asking. People would say that I'm pretty rough in both, but...
0: Right.
1: Yeah, definitely league's rougher than soccer.
0: Yeah, crikey. How's Canberra going for you? You haven't got to the really cold bit yet, but the weather aside, what do you think?
1: No, I think it's been really good. You know, getting out to the really nice restaurants and obviously doing the, you know, the famous parts, Questacon and the Big Slide and, you know, Parliament House.
0: Did you do the drop?
1: Yeah, I've been down the drop.
2: Did you?
1: I'm a local now.
2: You're only Campbelltown, which is up the road. Yeah. Did you not come to Questacon when you're at school for a science excursion?
1: No, believe it or not, we didn't.
2: Everyone else around Australia did.
0: Come on, Campbelltown.
2: That's crazy. Well, that's cool. What else have you done? Questacon?
1: The War Memorial?
2: How are you going with the restaurants? Because we've got some good foodie stuff here, despite people not realising.
1: We just sort of go out on a Friday night or, you know, we try and go out once a week and try a new restaurant. So, yeah, it's been really cool.
2: How are you going with direction? Because I know people who move away from the beach struggle with figuring out what's north and south because they don't have the beach to the left or to the right to figure that out in their brain. Are you struggling with that?
1: I think it's actually... the first couple of weeks, because I'm really good with direction, I could, you know, point you in any direction, and I couldn't figure it out, so I had the shits for a couple of weeks, but I've got it now.
2: Got your head around it.
0: There are a lot of challenges with being landlocked. I didn't know that a complete loss of sense of direction, never having had any myself, was actually an issue. There you go. Well, you know your way around the park. We're very excited. Oh, hey, did you watch game two last night? New South Wales got it done.
1: Yeah, sure did.
0: When you watch that, is there a frustration? You want to be out there? To be honest, it's surprising.
2: We thought you'd get the call up.
0: It was surprising that you weren't, but, I mean, again, you can't control those things. Does it make you hungry when you see that?
1: Yeah, for sure. I think, you know, the girls are really good, and obviously being a New South Welshman myself, it's, you know, awesome to see the girls lift that trophy, you know, after game three, and just to see their performances out there, you know, a couple of mates in the team, Liv Higgins and Yasmin Clydesdale, just to see them, you know, continue to perform week in, week out is pretty special.
0: We've historically had a number of our girls playing in Origin. None this year, which is the
2: shocking.
0: First time in a long time. What's the vibe check amongst the group? Is that a motivator?
1: Yeah, I think, you know, for me it's nothing for the personal accolades, and I think that's a big thing around our team this year, is being a great team and just sort of leading, you know, as a big pack, not as individuals.
0: Well, we're just so excited to have you as a Raider, Sheridan Gallagher. Thank you so much for the time. It's going to be a big weekend. We're all going to go to the couch. We're going to watch Magic Round. No Raiders, which is the frustrating part. And then we count down to your season kicking off. We'd love to stay in touch and hear about the Canberra experience as you fly the flag for the capital.
1: Yeah, awesome. Thank you.
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5: In Simonstown, reports of a car breakdown on Hindmarsh Drive approaching Mugger Lane. In Whitlam, William Hovell Drive, seeing delays building eastbound at Coppins Crossing Road. Commonwealth Avenue still moving well over the bridge both ways between City and Capitol Hill. 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

0: heard on Gabby's iPod Shuffle, Eminem without me at 24 past 7. It's Rod and Gabby on Hit 104.7. 19, the top this afternoon. Currently it is 10 degrees. 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
0: Thanks to South Point. Time on. Come see, come play, come eat, come south. Delta's through to the final.
2: Woo!
0: She's done it. That's
2: it's Sunday morning.
0: It was a lock. I don't know if she's an odds-on favourite, but certainly...
2: Oh, she has to be up there.
0: Those, you know, taking bets on Eurovision are certainly having a lot put on Delta right now. That was something else.
2: It was a good performance.
0: Well, you complained there was too little going on early, and she said, all right, watch this.
2: Jumped onto a piano.
0: Sparkly piano, a gold sparkly piano that virtually exploded. It was wild. All right, more about that as the morning goes on.
2: Looks like... there's a TV show that we really like on Channel 10 that's been cut.
0: I can't even imagine.
2: Do you watch anything on Channel 10?
0: No. But you just threw a "we really love it" in there and I'm like, is there?
2: What about "I'm a Celebrity, Get Me Out of Here"? Gone! Supposedly. So there's a really strong rumour that this show is being cut because of budget cuts at Channel 10, and it's quite an expensive show to put on because you've got to pay for all the celebrities, you've got to take them all overseas. Like, it's a big schmozzle, right?
0: Yeah.
2: It's a big, big production.
0: Yeah.
2: So there was rumours that it's been cut. And so we've finally gotten a response from Channel 10 about this rumour.
0: Are you suggesting it's been cut because it's too expensive to make and not the fact that we ran out of celebrities?
2: Probably both. Right. And I reckon Robert Irwin's found a new job and they're like, well, we can't replace him because he was the star in the end, let's be honest.
0: That's so true.
2: So I reckon that might have something to do with it too, but no one's mentioning that. But Channel 10 have come out and everyone's like, so the rumour is it's gone. What do you say to that? And they go, oh, we haven't made that decision yet.
0: Did they say it in their voice?
2: Yes. But like, could you be more obvious? It's obviously been made and you're just not obliged to say anything yet.
0: Yeah, right. That happened to me in reverse. I used to have a show on Channel 10 a lifetime ago and it got axed.
2: Because it was too cheap.
0: It was so cheap. I reckon they made money out of it, but not enough. And then I was at an airport. I don't even know. Sydney Airport, months after it had been axed. And Nick Bennett, the famous voiceover guy and TV personality. I see Nick. He used to do the show. He'd do the Sydney segments. I'd do the Melbourne segments.
2: Uh-huh.
0: And I saw Nick and I said, hey, how are you? What are you doing? Blah, blah, blah. He goes, just shooting some new stuff. I go, what? That's what I said. He goes, we're back.
2: What?
0: That's what I said.
2: You weren't told.
0: I wasn't up. And I wasn't back either, by the way. It's gonna be
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6: Yuma and good morning, I'm Hayden Becerra. One person has been taken to hospital in a serious condition following a single motorbike crash in Oaks Estate last night. The ACTESA says the collision saw part of Railway Street closed in both directions at around 10 p.m, but it's all back open now. Not long now until the Aussies and Kiwi from the Hunter virus cruise ship touch down in Perth. Health Minister Mark Butler telling the ABC they're due to arrive early this afternoon, Eastern Time, and continue to test negative to the rat-borne disease.
7: They are in good shape, not showing any symptoms. They'll be tested immediately. They land in Perth and have been transported to the quarantine facility there.
6: The ACT government's decision to close all public schools for 2 hours during next Friday's strike confirms the system is being pushed beyond its limits. That's according to the local education union, that's urging the government to use that time to negotiate a better pay offer. Schools will close from 8:30 to 10:30 on the 22nd, while teachers and other staff walk off the job for the first time in 15 years. The outgoing ACT Greens leader says it'll be a day of reflection on his last day as an MLA today. It's after Shane Rattenbury recently announced he's wrapping up his 17-year career in ACT politics. He says he's grateful to have met so many people across Canberra.
8: There's so many amazing people doing volunteer work, helping this city tick, making this city a better place. And I'm just in admiration of particularly all those people across Canberra. And I thank them for sharing their stories and their enthusiasm and passion for Canberra with me.
6: And Delta Goodrum is through to the Eurovision Grand Final. The Aussie stunned crowds in this morning's second semi. She'll take the stage again on Sunday morning our time.
2: 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Climbing $1,000 every week at your Canberra Labour Club.
6: The Women's Origin Shield is returning to New South Wales following a 14-10 win over Queensland in Game 2 at Suncorp. Blues coach John Strange says they did the jersey proud.
9: 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We knew they were going to, and these girls, led by our captain Izzy, just didn't give up, and obviously that was telling in the end.
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0: You've done it. End of the week. You've made it. Thanks for sharing the start. Great to have you on board. Ashley Nolan, g'day.
1: Hello.
0: This is quite a spectacle that's going on there in, we're in Beijing, I assume.
1: Yeah.
0: In China with the President of the US touching down to catch up with Xi Jinping. And these international leaders have worked out, we just do a flyover and, you know, and put, you know, get a military
1: put
0: band
1: a
0: out there.
1: Yeah.
0: And he thinks we are best mates and we can pretty much get away with whatever we want.
1: Yeah, pretty much. Yeah, they definitely rolled out the red carpet for Donald Trump and they had a state banquet at Beijing's Great Hall of the People last night. And, well, whenever it was last night there. And we have had a bit of an insight into what went on at the event, including what music was played by the People's Liberation Army Band.
0: Well, we're having a look at them here.

0: God, they're so in sync.
1: It's what's incredible. So obviously they've got different divisions of their military there, and the marching's fantastic. But certainly everywhere, I assume, certainly we do, and so do China, so I therefore assume everywhere, has a great military band or a police band.
2: Yeah.
1: But I've never seen anything like this. This is very, very impressive, which we would expect from the Chinese. There's the military band over there.
0: Oh, yeah.
1: In the forecourt of...
0: That's a big military band.
1: It is massive. You're right. The Great Hall of the People in Beijing. And what were they playing there? I know that they opened with the Star Spangled Banner and obviously their own national anthem.
2: Yeah. Well, at the banquet, they whipped out a rendition of one of Donald Trump's favourite songs, and that is YMCA.
1: Of course they did.
0: Of course they did. Did he get up and do his little dance?
2: Probably.
1: They know what works with this guy.
0: They have broken the code.
1: Yes.
0: And it's not good. It's not good news for the rest of the world.
1: Oh, but it's good news for the village people because the residuals they're getting paid on every time this song... Every other artist says, stop playing our song, the village people. It's real quiet. Really quiet about it. Yeah, he's playing it again. That's his anthem.
0: As long as they get a couple of dollars.
1: More than a couple. Honestly, the plays on this, if you check the Spotify streams on YMCA since this circus rolled into town 10 years ago...
0: Well, it's way up there.
1: Yeah, it was pretty high anyway, so yeah, that was fine.

0: I run 21 minutes until 8 o'clock, 19 later, 10 degrees now. 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
1: I've been talking for the last 10 years about how my hubby and I have different doonas or sleep with different covers. And it saved our relationship. It saved our marriage.
0: It saved you moving into separate beds because
1: yes,
0: a lot of couples.
1: We didn't want to do a sleep divorce.
0: And it's not uncommon. You're gonna if you're getting bad sleeps, that can lead to real divorce.
1: Yes,
0: and so it's not uncommon.
1: My hubby Nev sleeps really hot, and so he's always just got a light cover on him. And I normally, well, before having a baby, I slept quite cold, so I'd have to have a heavy doona even in summer.
0: Mm-hmm.
1: These days, we're a little more on par. After having a baby, my internal temperature completely switched.
0: They're right.
1: But still not quite. So we still don't share a doona. It also means we're not like grabbing the doona off each other in the night, like rolling over and it takes it off the other person because we've got separate doonas.
0: Don't freaking start me.
1: However, the downfall is the bed looks really messy. I can't make the bed and make it look nice because there's two doonas and it just looks like it always looks slept in.
0: Is it true that his doona is one of those HMV Malou Ute doona covers?
1: And mine's Barbie.
0: That'd be an awesome combo. That would be an awesome combo.
1: No, but
0: that'd fix everything. Oh, it doesn't work. Well, fixed.
1: No, we don't even have nice doona covers because the bed's not going to look nice, so we just don't even try. They're just.
0: But do they match?
1: No.
0: Oh.
1: No. His at the moment is some sunrise and mine's like brown stripe.
0: I think
1: they look nothing alike.
0: I think we've identified where you're struggling, you know, like, oh, I can't get it looking right. Well, just get the same, you know what I mean?
1: You could.
0: Two of the same.
1: Yeah. That's a great solution I've never actually thought of.
0: Fixed. Coming up.
1: There's another fix. Okay. There's a new doona on the market that I've just discovered. They've heard me talking about this for 10 years.
0: Yeah.
1: You can now buy a doona that is split down the middle. One side is for warm and one side is for cool. So you can have different temperature doonas
0: to
1: suit both bodies.
0: Because what you're describing, I can't imagine, is unique to you, but I also didn't think it was common enough that it would be worth
1: a
0: manufacturer going, this is now a product.
1: Yeah. Yeah, it's now a product. So you can have like one doona cover over the one doona, but one side is lighter than the other. Solved.
0: Yeah. I like that you've overlooked the part where you can still pull the doona off him now that they're connected.
1: That is definitely going to be a problem.
0: When he pulls the doona off
1: that
0: you.
1: That won't happen. Get
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4: In Fishwick, reports of a car breakdown on the Monaro Highway northbound just past Canberra Avenue. Whitlam, William Hobble Drive seeing delays building eastbound at Coppins Crossing Road into Crestwood, a little under speed on Canberra Avenue both ways at Gilmore Road. And the Federal Highway, no problems, Eagle Hawk to Collector, 26 minutes. Traffic impacts are continuing in May on Commonwealth Avenue for light rail stage 2A. 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

0: As heard on Gabby's iPod Shuffle, Snoop Dogg, what's my name? 9 to 8. 2104.7, it's Rod and Gabby Fabreki.
1: I thought you were actually asking that question. I'm like, it's Rod.
0: Snoop Dogg has created tremendous confusion with that song. Top temperature this afternoon, 19. Right now it's 11 degrees. Ashley Nolan, the big news today around Australia, you're in the world for crying out loud, is Delta Goodrum.
2: Yeah. She's absolutely through. Killed it. She's in Eurovision.
3: She's through to the grand final.
0: And so we heard for weeks. We crossed to LA before Courtney went over to Vienna to do the coverage for SBS. And it was all the talk was 5 a.m. Friday. Get ready, everybody. And then bang on 6:05, on came Delta Goodrum, and we all realised that we woke up an hour earlier than necessary.
1: But that's all right, because there were some great performances before her too. Not as good as her.
0: No.
1: Some entertaining ones.
0: I'd be interesting to see the odds. She will absolutely. I said she. Yes, she was great. And she might be the favourite.
1: But you don't want her to be the favourite, though.
0: You don't.
1: The favourite never wins.
0: Never wins.
1: Because people get complacent and go, she's the favourite, don't need to vote for her.
0: Okay. So you'll remember our commentary, you will, if you were with us a couple of hours ago, just after 6 o'clock when Gabby was, and you've got to be harsh, you're a tough coach.
1: Yeah.
0: You said, this is a disaster, were your exact words.
1: I never said that.
0: But you did say it was.
1: I had a misquote.
0: You said it was starting slowly.
1: Yeah, I said there's not much happening yet, but I've heard she gets flown up on top of a piano, and so it will get better.
0: Okay. Now, I think I've identified a problem. Let's just review the middle of the performance. She's walked down the catwalk.
1: Yep.
0: She's into it. It's a great song, and that makes a huge
1: great
0: difference.
1: Song.
0: Okay, so she now is doing a piano solo, and that's cool because I haven't seen anyone else do a piano solo.
1: No.
0: She's got a giant, gold, sparkly, baby grand piano.
1: Yes.
0: But I think we need a bit more. I'm just a bit of feedback. I think we need a little bit more out of the piano. Do you know what I mean? To get over the, I'm not hearing the piano enough.
1: Right. Okay. Right? I haven't turned it up.
0: And she's doing it. She's going for it. Mm. She looks great. I just felt. Like they need more piano. Get ready for your moment with the lift onto the piano.
1: Because when we watched it live, I was like, she's suddenly on top of the piano, but right. I didn't see how she got there.
0: Talk us through this moment.
1: Okay, so she's really smashing the piano. And then there's 1,000 different lights and now she's suddenly on top. How'd she get up there?
2: She got lifted up.
0: Yes, and so you were hoping that it was part of the performance that what did she have, wires?
1: I thought there'd be wires and she'd fly up onto the piano.
0: No, I think it was a bloke.
1: So someone just came and, like, hoisted
0: her
1: up.
0: Yeah.
1: And it's like, hoi, up you go.
2: So, I think that's why they did the lights. They didn't really want you to know.
1: So everyone was meant to go, how'd that happen?
2: Yeah.
0: correct.
1: So my reaction was on point.
0: Had that happen, I suppose, in a way, yeah. But you seemed disappointed. But you wouldn't have wanted to see the backstage crew, you know, giving her a hand up onto the piano.
1: Someone just knelt down so she could step up on his knee.
0: Yes.
2: Yeah,
0: so that's
2: right.
0: Essentially what happened.
2: Okay.
0: So then she's on top of the piano and she goes, this is the moment. This is the moment that I move into contention to win this whole thing.

0: There's fireballs exploding around her. It is, and then the piano starts.
1: Some fireworks.
0: Part of the piano starts lifting out of the ground as well. It's an optical illusion.
1: And no, no. She's actually been lifted.
0: No, I understand, but you can't see anything under the piano. It's wild. They've done an incredible job.
1: You meant it was an optical illusion that she was getting lifted. She wasn't actually.
0: No, but the main takeaway, I don't remember seeing any Eurovision contestant, and I'm no expert, but we've seen a bit over the years. I don't remember seeing anyone look like they've owned the stage, like they have been more confident and comfortable in this environment than Australia's Delta Goodrum today.
1: Yeah, I think you're right. And Eurovision's all about the sparkle, the performance, the vocals, and just being that bit extra. And she nailed that at
2: the
1: end.
2: She looks like a real, like, superstar, pop star, rather than just a Eurovision contestant.
1: It's like she was actually doing a cameo performance rather than competing.
0: The way, after that, and what you can't hear, obviously, is her waving to the crowd. She waves to the crowd at the end of the performance as if to say, thanks for coming to my show.
1: And everyone's like, thank you.
0: Yeah.
1: Thanks for being here.
0: Thanks for coming out.
1: Yeah.
0: And then she left the stage to the next country.
1: She's a star.
0: So she is a...
1: Can't wait to see her in Googong.
0: Goodness gracious. Well, that is the thing. Get those votes going. What's that website for your next Delta Goodrum performance? Googong leading the international voting. But today, all of a sudden, things might change.
1: Yeah, so map.deltagoodrum.com. Googong is currently on 2,487 votes. Number two is Melbourne at 197 votes.
2: Mm-hmm. Oh.
1: But after that performance, you're right, the votes are probably going to skyrocket. So come on, let's get behind Googong.
3: Let's go. Coming up with Rod and Gabby.
0: A mate of ours, Stav, from up in Brisbane. 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When they need a comment, you know, from someone in Brisbane, he turns up and he says stuff.
1: Yep. He's on our sister station up there, the Hit Network in Brizzy.
0: If you're an old Brisbagan who's now a Canberran, you know Stav. He turned up on an episode of The Floor, but not as Stav, just as a contestant.
1: He was just himself competing on The Floor. And I turned on the TV, I was like, what?
0: It's so confusing.
1: Yeah.
0: Let's see how this happened. He's going to call in just a sec.
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22: Yuma and good morning, I'm Hayden Becerra. A 51-year-old man has been charged with murder after allegedly stabbing and killing a female relative in her 70s at a home in O'Connor yesterday. A woman was treated for critical injuries but died on the way to hospital, while a man in his 70s, who also lives there, was taken to hospital for injuries he got during the attack. He is expected to face court today. The opposition says it's not obliged to reveal how it would pay for its proposed tax reforms. Angus Taylor last night promised a coalition government would give workers more of their own money back by tying inflation to bracket creep. He hasn't explained how he'd pay for the move. Deputy Leader Jane Hume has told Seven they will eventually.
23: We'll present our costings prior to the election, and Australians will see very clearly exactly how it is that a coalition will manage a budget responsibly.
22: The construction of Googong High School will enter its next stage of development today, with the site holding a topping out ceremony. It's to recognise the completion of the site's main structural framework. The new school is scheduled to open in Term 1 next year and will hold around 750 Year 7 and 8 students. The Queensland Premier has described a deadly bus crash in the state's north as a tragedy. One person was killed and 19 others injured when a bus carrying mostly foreign tourists rolled on the Bruce Highway yesterday afternoon. David Crisafulli has told Seven it's a terrible accident.
24: It really is tragic. You've got young people in many cases living out their dream in a foreign country, and to have something like this happen, I can only imagine what that feels like for parents and families.
22: And more health protection for older Canberrans ahead of winter, with those over 75 able to get the RSV vaccination for free from today. The local Australian Medical Association says it's a welcome step that'll help keep older people well and reduce avoidable hospital admissions. Now, Canberra's Fuel Watch, fuel hike got you. VW Electric ID4, now $59,990, drive away at Lennox Volkswagen Phillip. A litre of unleaded will set you back about $1.83, while diesel is sitting at $2.61 a litre.
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22: UC Caps coach Paul Gorris says he hasn't heard much about reports the WNBL could move its season to winter.
25: There's probably some deep thinking and some strategic thinking in around what's next for the WNBL and where that goes, but that's kind of like above my pay grade and my authority to make any decisions on that.
22: And Sam Kerr has announced she's leaving Chelsea. The Matilda skipper breaking the news this morning that this Saturday will be her last for the Blues.
26: Just wanted you guys to hear it first from me that unfortunately I will be leaving the club, but one more game to go, guys.
22: Her next move is still unknown.
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0: a morning. What a week. What a year is what producer Chelsea's saying.
1: Yeah.
0: Is your last day going?
1: Good. Yeah.
0: She had her
1: first of farewells when Tom Wright left. Yeah, he said, see ya. I have realised people here.
0: It was a heartfelt moment, wasn't it?
1: Yes.
0: He said more than that.
1: He did. No, he was very lovely.
0: Gave you a hug.
1: No, but what I have found is the people that I have met here in Canberra have been just like so brutal about me not seeing them probably ever again. I have this friend from the gym and she was like, Chelsea, this is the last time we're ever going to see each other ever. And I was like, well, we might. She was like, no, we won't.
2: This is it.
1: This is it.
0: Really?
1: And I was like, oh.
0: But it's not like you're moving somewhere insane. Like, you're going to the Sunshine Coast.
3: But are you ever going to come back to Canberra to visit?
0: No, well, we're going to the Sunshine Coast.
1: Yes, come and visit me.
2: Yeah. No, yeah, you're right. We go on the beach. Yeah. You're not coming
1: here. The plan is to do maybe a lap of Australia sometime soon as well. So I'll pop back in.
3: Will you?
0: We had...
1: depends on the year.
0: Well, okay.
1: Don't ask.
0: You have had family come over.
1: Yes. But yeah, my mum and Rachel.
0: Yeah, but they, you know, because they're from Perth and Bali's just so close.
1: They just decide to go to Bali
0: well, I mean,
1: every time.
0: Do something about the price of airfares and maybe people will come here from Perth instead of going to Bali. I mean, honestly, it's more cost effective.
1: Mm.
0: Sheridan Gallagher, she's the big signing for the NRLW Raiders team this year, and she dropped in and she's from Canterbury.
1: Campbelltown. We got there.
0: Sydney. She's from the Sydney
1: suburb.
0: She's from
1: outer Sydney, yeah.
0: Right. Which, yeah. So that's an outer suburb of Canberra these days.
1: Practically.
0: She's been here since January. None of her family have come to visit yet.
1: Nah. But I get it. When you're the one that moves away, it's your responsibility to come back and visit.
0: I found that when I was away.
1: Well, we went back home like 3 times last year and I was like, I'm not doing that again. That was way too expensive.
3: I was gone for 10 years. It was always up to me to visit.
1: No. Yeah.
0: Well, we're coming to the sunny coast. I can tell you that for a fact.
1: We'll do the show up there. You can come stay with me.
0: That's a slam dunk. Beautiful.
3: We'll find a reason to bring the show.
1: Good.
0: We'll do the show from the Maroochydore Surf Lifesaving Club.
1: Yes.
0: Let's go. And so...
3: maybe when the Olympics are on.
1: Yes.
3: It's a while away, but
0: got a forward plan.
1: Oh, the Brizzy Olympic 32. I might not be there, but you guys still go.
0: I got some news. Good news if you're on the sunny coast. I don't think there's any sporting facilities there. You know how there's the Gold Coast everything, the Brisbane whatevers? Yes. You never hear of the sunny coast someone or others.
3: You don't.
0: It's much quieter. It's a beautiful
1: spot. I think
0: sport.
1: So, yes. But before I go, I did get you guys a present.
0: This is the reverse.
1: I know. And I don't think I've ever done this for anyone before, but I did feel like I needed to say thank you to you guys.
0: Well, that is too kind.
1: I don't want to say too much because I'll start getting emosh, but I got you a little gift so you don't forget about me.
3: I'm so intrigued.
1: There's a card in there as well, and read that in your own time because it's literally a novel, but it's for you both.
0: Should I? I'm obliged to read the card first, aren't I?
1: Honestly, it's huge.
3: I'm opening the present already, so you're behind.
0: You're
3: behind the eight ball.
0: You order a toddler's order from Goodreads and you open presents. Oh, my goodness.
3: I love this.
0: What have you got there?
3: This is my new work mug.
0: Oh, I love that. That's my favourite photo of us. That's a photo of the three of us. We should put that up on Rod and Gabby on Instagram.
3: That's really cute.
0: Oh, that's beautiful.
1: I also bought myself one, so.
0: Oh, that's so cool.
1: We all have matching mugs now.
3: Oh, we'll always be together.
1: Yeah.
0: To Rod and Gabby, I wanted to say thank you for giving me the opportunity to be part of your show and for taking a chance. I'm going to get emotional.
3: I can't let you do that.
0: I can't read that, mate.
3: We'll read it later.
0: What's happened here?
1: That card makes me emotional.
0: Yeah.
1: Because it's everything. I just wanted to say thank you.
0: Well, it made me emotional and I read the first sentence.
3: This is going to be terrible if we all just start crying.
0: No, you're good. You can talk through tears. I choke up and I can't talk. So I'll try as quickly as I can. A year ago, we were, our show was finished. Our show was over. Our career was dead.
3: It's funny, but it's true.
0: I wish I was joking.
3: We weren't laughing then.
0: No. I'd been on extended leave. You know, I was struggling in a lot of ways. And we came back and we were called into the office and I went, that's the end of us.
3: That's one of those meetings.
0: I really thought that was it.
3: We didn't get a support person to come in with us though.
0: That's the reassuring thing. I thought, no support person. This may not be a disaster. And then the network boss turned up on the screen and I went, no, that's not good. It's not good when the bloke from Sydney turns up on the screen and he asked if they could move the show over here. And we came over here and with, you know, it was just us and we didn't have any support and we, you know, we was...
3: We
0: was,
3: searched far and wide to Perth.
0: Yeah, it was hard.
1: Thank you for choosing me.
0: Well, we, you know, and for all the research and the talent and the experience that you shared with us on the phone and that we learned of you speaking with other people that had worked with you in Perth on Nova. What you can't tell in a recruitment process is if someone has a good heart for you to come here and get us and fall in love with Canberra and so many Canberrans to fall in love with you. So many people call each day to play the games and stuff, I think partly, but to talk to you before, so that you can put them through on the show. I hear about all the kids for the games in the back seat saying hi to producer Chelsea.
1: I love talking to everyone, so.
0: Well, yes.
1: Thanks for making me feel so welcome.
2: Well, you'll come back in 2 years and someone down the street will be like, hey, producer Chelsea.
1: I hope so. I hope I still get called producer Chelsea.
0: So, yes, my littlest Indiana is probably the most sad that you're going. Oh, she loves bless. You. She keeps telling me about how beautiful you are with your blonde hair.
1: That's so nice.
0: And so she's sad that you're finishing up. But we were so lucky that you joined us. And this last year, and I've been doing it for a little while, has been the best year of shows I've had the good fortune to be involved with. And it's got everything to do with Gabby and you. It's been the best year. So thank you so, so, so much. We're going to miss you so much.
1: I'll miss you guys too. Thank you.
2: No more crying because we've still got 45 minutes.
1: Yeah, we do.
2: Go.
1: It's right. Not the end just yet.
2: Not yet.
0: We've got fun coffee cups, so that's good. We've got a fantastic guest joining us in a second, and then you've got a shot at $10,000. It's all happening this morning on Hits 104.7.

0: 2104.7's Rod and Gabby for Brekkie with $10,000 at a quarter past eight. Rod and Gabby's $10,000 Alpha Bucks. Stand by in the meantime. It was funny, you know, when you see someone you know on the TV.
1: Yeah.
0: But if they're a media personality, you go, right, makes sense. Unless they're doing something normal. It's like when I saw Gordon Tallis being vox popped down the street, not about sport, but switching from, you know, yeah, plastic bags to paper bags.
1: Yeah.
0: And no one said, oh, it's the raging bull, Gordon Tallis. They just said, here's a random man with thoughts about plastic bags.
1: Yeah, well, that's what happened to me. I was watching The Floor, which I'm obsessed with. It's the trivia game that we see on Channel 9.
0: This is Roger's show, right?
1: Roger Corsa hosts it, yes. And our sister station in Brisbane, B105's host, Stav, was standing there on the floor, and I was like, hold on a minute, what's going on here? Now, he's not on the floor anymore, but he was.
0: Okay, he's on the line. Stav, what did you just enter like any other, you know, normal person like the rest of us?
2: I certainly did. I was watching the first season, like you guys, I loved it, loved the show, and I was sitting there with my daughter, and I was just like firing off the answer like broccoli, carrot. Yeah. Lettuce, tomato. And she goes, you should apply for the next season. I was like, all right. This was before, mind you, this was before I knew. I just thought I'd pop down to Melbourne and do the show from there. This was before I knew it was filmed in Amsterdam.
1: Oh, is it?
0: I didn't know that.
2: Yes. Yes, it's filmed in Amsterdam. So I had to go through all the audition process, had to shoot videos and stuff, do multiple interviews, and then they go, yep, you're coming over to Amsterdam to shoot the show.
1: So how long do you shoot for? Because it feels like just one continuous shoot that they cut up into episodes. Is that how it happens?
2: All right, I'll tell you the rundown of my week, right?
1: Yeah.
2: So I got there on Sunday. Monday, Tuesday, we're all day on the set doing, getting our costumes ready, doing promo stuff to camera and all that kind of stuff.
1: Uh-huh.
2: Tuesday was mainly working out where everyone sat on the floor.
0: No.
2: Wednesday, we shot the two episodes that I was in, the first one where I got kicked out. Thursday, I had to go back in case they needed reshoots. And then Friday, I got to see Amsterdam. And in between all of that, I would then go back to my hotel room. I'd get home about 8:30, maybe 9 o'clock at night, long days. And I would do the breakfast show from 10 o'clock at night till 1 o'clock in the morning from my hotel room in Amsterdam.
1: So I've watched pretty much every episode except for the one where you got cut. And right, I got to the next episode. I'm like, oh, wait, where's Stav gone? So what quiz was it? This, I like this show, right, because it makes me put my phone down because it's very visual. You have to see the image in order to name it as part of the trivia.
0: Mm.
1: What category was it that you bombed out on?
2: I got rom-coms. And I was challenged by Jess, who is still on the show at the moment. She's doing very, very well.
0: Yeah.
2: And it came down to the wire. I kid you not, it was one or 2 seconds in it between it. She did go on to win 20 grand that night, so I was very happy for her. There's no hard feelings there.
1: Yeah.
2: But as my mate Dan said, I saw you were coming up. I went to take a piss. I came back. You were gone.
1: That's what it felt like.
2: Yeah, it really was.
0: So you're like a touring artist. You have these guests on your show as we do ours. They see nothing of the town, and then they go into go and do the Sydney show. Happens here in Canberra as well. Was that your Amsterdam experience?
2: Yes, because the other thing they do, guys, is they know Aussies, right? They know Aussies.
1: Yeah.
2: So the studio is quite a ways out of Amsterdam because they know if they put us right in the heart of it, we'd all finish shooting, go out and try everything that Amsterdam has to offer.
1: And the next day of shooting would be very interesting.
2: Very interesting. Yeah, some people tried it and their next day was very interesting. But I've managed to, luckily I got the Friday off and I didn't have to do the show that night because it was Saturday in Australia. Oh. So I got to have one night out in Amsterdam, went and toured the Heineken Museum. It was a lovely day.
0: Oh, fantastic.
1: I'm going to watch this show in a different light now because I'm going to be looking at anyone with red eyes just to see what's going on.
0: That's the inside scoop.
2: Old mate, I can't remember his name. Jess, was it Jesse? Jamie, anyway, the old dude with the Akubra hat and the long hair, he definitely
0: touched himself up. All right. It's all making sense now. Stav, congratulations on everything, mate. You're having tremendous success up there. And then just to chuck into the mix, I'll go to Amsterdam and appear on Roger Corsa's show, The Floor. Good to catch up this morning. And we look forward to you visiting Canberra soon.
2: Do you know what, guys? This was longer than my stint on The Floor.
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5: In City Hill, Parks Avenue quickly building eastbound approaching Anzac Parade. To Phillip, it's very touch and go both ways on Hindmarsh Drive between Tuggeranong Parkway and Yamba Drive. And in Whitlam, William Hobble Drive, seen delays also at Coppins Crossing Road. Federal Highway, no problems. 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
15: Put the money in my hand right now.
3: 6:15 this morning, we got to question 10. It doesn't get any closer than that. Brittany and Hall, let's have a crack at the $10,000. You're buying a house? Is this your first house?
16: It is in Canberra, yeah.
3: Okay, so whereabouts are you originally from?
16: We came from sort of country New South Wales, so out in Griffith.
4: Is it a bit cheaper to buy a house there?
16: Yes, very much so.
4: Yeah, I bet. Canberra's a toughie.
3: Does Griffith have a history with the mafia?
4: What?
16: They do, yes.
4: Really?
3: I don't know why I knew that.
4: Why?
3: And I don't want you to be implicated in anything, so I won't ask for details. But I didn't just make that up, did I?
16: No, you didn't. And everyone who lives in the town knows about it, and it's a big thing, so yeah.
3: And we moved to Canberra, and here we are.
4: Is it still a thing?
16: It is every time the anniversary comes up.
3: Mm-hmm. All right.
4: Well, I'm going to do some research on that. I'm so intrigued.
3: Some independent procrastination, yeah. As it's known, once we land at work. We don't need any trouble, so we're not going to investigate anything to do with the Griffith Mafia right now. 10 out of 10 is going to get you $10,000. 30 seconds on the clock, of course. We have to take the first answer. You can't use the same answer twice. If you don't know an answer, say pass. We'll come back if there's time. And your time begins at the end of Gabby's first question. Today's letter is J for Japan, which is where I would go if I won $10,000. However, this is you, so let's do it, Brittany. Are you ready?
16: Yes. Let's go.
4: Timer starts at the end of this first question. Name an occupation.
16: Janitor.
4: A kid's game.
16: Jenga.
4: A pop song.
16: Just the Way You Are.
4: A movie.
16: Jaws.
4: Something hot.
16: Jalapeno.
4: A bakery item.
16: Jam donut.
4: Something you can travel in.
16: A jet.
4: A talk show host.
16: Jessica Simpson.
4: A red item.
16: Oh my god, a jacket.
3: Oh, hunger! That's the noise of nine.
4: You nine. Were flying. Jessica Simpson, has she been a talk show host before?
3: Surely. Hasn't everyone?
4: She's been a reality show star.
16: But I feel like she might have been at one point in time. I don't know.
3: Everyone, all American pop stars get a talk show.
4: Yeah.
3: It doesn't mean it lasts more than, you know, a pilot episode. They all get one. We'll check that later on. Doesn't matter.
4: And then you just paused on the red item and then said jacket, which absolutely would be correct. So you were at the question number nine. You were flying.
3: Oh, my goodness. Ah, Brittany. All right. Well, that was exciting. It's not the 10K, unfortunately, but it's good to have you in Canberra so you can have another go another day.
16: That's all right. I would definitely give it a go. Thanks, guys.
3: All right. Have a great weekend.
16: Thank you. You too. Bye.
3: You bet. There we go. $100,000 has been up for grabs across the week, and it all stands, which means it all goes again, starting again Monday next week.

0: Macklemore, glorious. 8:32. Better get to the news in just a second. Hayden in the newsroom today for us. 19 the top this afternoon. 11 right now with Rod and Gabby on Hit 104.7. It's been a journey. The Whiz Kid Wheel. It's certainly the most popular news segment in the city. Everyone's very excited about it. But the wheel itself.
1: Yeah.
0: Because you know, we skimped and we got
1: this. We didn't know how successful this segment would be, so we didn't want to spend a lot of money on a wheel.
0: Like so many of our segments.
1: In case it didn't
0: after
1: work.
0: A week, you know, what use could there have been for the wheel? Yeah. Well, it's taken off and it's a tremendous success. So the Temu wheel, finally, after falling apart slowly over the year, quite literally, like, came crashing down.
1: Yeah.
0: In a number of ways over the last couple of days. And it is gone.
1: It's gone. The wheel and the base stick are no longer attached.
0: So I'm not proud of it, but AI, yes, I know a couple of categories are missing, but we have a digital wheel.
1: Where are the other categories?
0: I don't know, mate. You got to program them into the wheel and then we're looking at a computer screen now. We will endeavour to get an old-fashioned wooden wheel with steel bits on it. That Temu one was a Sheen. I was going to say
1: Sheen. Oh, my God. That's the third time you've done that today.
0: I said she with Delta Goodrum and Sheen with the wheel. The other time I did absolutely say the thing Gabby thought I said. The Temu wheel.
1: Yes.
0: We're not getting another one of those.
1: No.
0: We need a proper wheel.
1: A proper craftsman to put one together.
0: By a chippy.
1: Yeah. You know, the men's shed do those kind of projects.
0: Right.
1: Yeah.
0: Great.
1: Maybe.
0: Someone can do a wheel.
1: Yeah.
0: In the meantime, so if this is how it'll work, so if I tap this and this, here we go. Goodness gracious. Sounds very realistic and then it slows and, for example, the category would be geography.
1: Woo, woo.
0: It has
1: a little cheer.
0: It has a little cheer built into it too, which is funny. We have a winner. Geography. So, who wants to play with the digital wheel? At the end of the day, the quiz is the same. Just how we get to the categories is a little bit different. And you win cash for the weekend, kids. If you're 12 or below, 13, 10, 60, we're going to play the Whiz Kid Wheel.
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14: Yuma and good morning, I'm Hayden Vassera. One person has been taken to hospital in a serious condition following a single motorbike crash in Oaks Estate last night. The ACT ESA says the collision saw part of Railway Street closed in both directions at around 10 p.m, but it's all back open now. The local education union says the government's decision to close all ACT public schools for 2 hours during next Friday's strike shows just how much pressure schools are under. Schools will close from 8:30 to 10:30 on the 22nd, while teachers and other staff will walk off the job over enterprise bargaining. Union rep Angela Burrows says it demonstrates just how reliant the system has become on educators going above and beyond. And the directorate should use that time to negotiate a better offer. The government says the Liberals' proposed tax reforms cannot be taken seriously because they haven't explained how they'll be funded. Angus Taylor used his budget reply speech to announce a coalition government would link bracket creep with inflation. Minister Mark Butler telling Seven doing so would not be cheap.
15: These might be nice ideas, but at the end of the day, you have to pay for these things. Angus Taylor couldn't say last night how they'd pay for this. So frankly, promises like this don't deserve serious attention until you front up and show taxpayers how this will be paid for.
14: It's the end of an era for the outgoing ACT Greens leader, who has his last day as an MLA today. It's after Shane Rattenbury recently announced he's leaving politics, wrapping up 17 years in the Legislative Assembly. He says it feels like the end of one amazing journey.
16: I've been so very lucky that Canberrans have elected me a number of times to represent them in the Assembly. I have loved being in this role and being able to work with and for the community to hopefully improve people's lives in Canberra.
14: And Delta Goodrum is through to the Eurovision Grand Final. The Aussies stunned crowds in this morning's second semi. She'll take the stage again on Sunday morning our time.
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14: Brumbies hooker Liam Bowron says they're going to make the most of this weekend's bye round to prepare for next week's clash against the Waratahs.
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14: 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The Aussie golfer finishing the opening round on 3-under, but not so good for Rory McIlroy, with the reigning Masters champion finishing the day 4-over.
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3: Alright. Thank you, Baby Wears. Whiz Kid Wheel time. Let's go to Queanbeyan. Hey Lily, is today that day where you go and do a come try day before year seven next year?
18: Yes.
3: Are some of your mates from your current school going to do it with you?
18: Yep, hopefully.
3: Okay, that makes it easier,
4: yeah,
3: doesn't it?
4: Yeah, it makes it feel a little bit less scary.
3: Yeah, and so they'll go with you if you decide that's your school? I mean, next year they'll move to those schools, that school too?
18: Hopefully.
4: How are you feeling?
18: I'm feeling a bit nervous.
3: Well, don't be nervous. It's a cool adventure, but I get it. It's going to be different, isn't it?
18: It is. It's way bigger.
4: Mm.
3: Crazy. Right, yeah. So you're coming from a little primary school, yeah, into year seven for the big high school. Well, super exciting. I hope it goes really well for you. You're not nervous about the Whiz Kid Wheel, though, are you?
18: No, not really.
3: Good, that's the easy part.
4: Yeah, this is the fun part before the big day.
3: Well, so the wheel broke yesterday, like it broke every day, but it broke once and for all yesterday. So it's been...
18: I was listening to the radio when it broke.
3: Did you hear it? Did you hear
4: that? Apart.
3: Did you hear 2 days ago where it broke and flew into my face?
18: What?
3: That was the craziest day. We should have stopped then, but we pushed our luck and then yesterday it fell over. So today we've got a computer wheel. It'll still do the same job. You just choose the category: science, geography, history, sport, or entertainment.
4: It'll choose the category, yeah.
3: Yes, yeah. Right, good point. Okay, so we know how it works. So I'd normally ask for a big or a small spin, but I just press a button and it spins. So are you ready for me to press the button?
18: Yes.
3: Okay, I'm pressing the button and here we go. Computer wheel spinning. It's a funny end of the
4: sport. Sport. Your sport today, is that a good one?
18: I guess, but I don't really know much about any category.
3: Well, historically, I'm pretty helpful, so hopefully this all works out.
4: Do you have a footy team?
3: Do you have any team that you watch?
18: I usually just watch State of Origin and stuff.
3: Who do you go for in Origin?
18: The Blues.
3: That is correct. $10. Well done.
4: Saw that cover a mile away.
3: New South Wales. New South Wales.
4: Well, that's rare.
3: I'm trying to be positive.
4: Yeah, good.
3: Oh, the crowd and the car is stepping it up. All right, we're on $10 already. Good start. Yeah. Four questions to go.
4: All right, question number two. How many holes are in a full round of golf?
18: Eight.
3: 18?
4: Did you say...
18: Seven.
4: Did you say 18?
3: I heard 18.
4: Yeah, I heard that too.
3: The last part of Ian sounded just, like my voice, which was unusual.
4: Just went quiet. Yeah. Question number three. What is the name of the Australian men's basketball team?
3: If you get it, I'm going to go boom. They are.
18: I don't know. Australia.
3: Just repeat what I said.
18: Boom.
3: Boomers. See, Boomers. That's another $10. Well done, Lily. Here we go. 30 out of 30.
4: All right.
3: 30 out of 3. Maths.
4: Question four.
3: Like, that's why I don't have maths on the wheel.
4: No, that's true. We never wanted that on there.
3: 30 out of 3. That's the current score. Let's keep going.
4: Question four. What do you wear on your feet for ice skating?
18: Skates.
3: Here we go. $40. You know sport.
4: Oh, this one is an interesting one. Question number five. How many rounds are in a standard professional boxing match?
18: Three.
3: Sure.
4: That is very incorrect.
3: The thing with boxing, and this is the truth, there's nothing standard about it. It's a farce. Sorry, boxers. But it's all over the shop, honestly. The word standard shouldn't be... Well, you got $100 today. Well done.
4: I'm not going to argue with you because I don't know. I know nothing about boxing.
3: Lily, $100.
18: I'm rich.
4: You're rich.
3: You are rich.
4: And Rod's going to be in trouble with the accountants.
3: I'll fight you. Accounting, get in here. Don't start me on them. Boxing? No. Nah. Silly question. All right. Lily, have the best day. I hope everything goes really well today, okay?
18: Thank you.
3: All right. Fantastic. And we'll go again. We might
4: Will
3: have,
4: we?
3: We? Great question. Was it the last ever WizKid wheel today? Find out Monday.

0: Elizabeth Taylor Swift. It's 8 minutes until 9 o'clock on Hit 104.7's Rod and Gabby for Brekkie. One South Point Shopping Centre, 1 hour, $5,000. And could you spend it to the dollar? I've been told I was being too strict with the precisionness of the $5,000.
1: To the cent is, it's a little...
0: It was insane, people
1: too
0: said.
1: Insane.
0: Said it's not achievable, and that actually may be true.
1: So to the dollar
0: of $5,000, Rod and Gabby's Precision Team Shopping, it is starting soon. Yes, sir.

0: South Point Tuggeranong. Come see, come play, come eat, come south. Tell you lots more about that next week. In the meantime, this is too much build.
1: Is it? Well, it's about good breeze. It's never too much build.
0: No, it's just producer Chelsea's last break with us. Oh. That said, every time we don't know something about country music or Farmer Wants a Wife,
1: please,
0: you're going to be getting a wake-up call. You mean in the sunshine? Yeah. You'll be at the beach. You're not even going to be asleep.
1: Yeah, I'm just going to be living at the beach.
0: Well, those sunny coast places, honestly, they're just 10 metres away from all of them. They're near the beach.
1: You know how they have those, like, RSL lottos where you can win a house?
0: Mm.
1: There was one yesterday that was at the sunny coast.
2: Really?
1: Overlooking Kings Beach.
0: Mm.
1: And it was like four apartments with a penthouse.
2: Wow.
1: I may have bought tickets.
2: See you there, Gabby. See you there.
1: So you can rent one of my apartments.
2: No, you can move.
0: Yeah.
2: Oh, but you'll have all four.
1: Yeah, I'll have all four.
2: Oh, perfect. Yeah. So we'll all live in separate apartments.
1: Yeah.
2: You're moving.
0: I like it. I'm in, mate.
1: You're in.
0: I'm absolutely in. My family are listening. I'm moving to the Sunshine Coast.
2: They can come too.
0: They can visit. I would.
1: We'll have it as our holiday house.
0: Yeah, I know. That's the thing. You got to pay for things, right?
1: True.
0: So we keep working.
1: Mm-hmm.
0: Before we get to non-stop music for your work day and a Gabby's iPod shuffle double, with one day left here, you went, there's one thing I haven't done.
2: Yes, which is go to Goodberries.
1: This is risky, by the way.
2: It is.
1: That you try something this good on your last week in Canberra, because if you love it, you can't get it anywhere else.
2: Sunny, that is true.
0: Sunny Coast doesn't have anything like this.
2: No, no. Yes, but I didn't even know what to expect within the experience because Goodberries is a place that you have to go into. You can't go through a drive-through.
1: Yeah.
2: So I filmed my experience for you guys to take a look at, and then I also did a taste test maybe
1: where'd
2: we can
1: you
2: post
1: go? Which
2: on
1: one?
2: Belconnen.
1: Yep.
2: Yeah, just because we were in the area getting dinner.
1: Sure.
2: And we drove past and we were like, well, we have to.
0: You got it.
1: You
0: have
1: to. Go.
0: You got it.
2: Yeah.
0: All right. Producer Chelsea in the darkness last night.
3: We're trying Goodberries for the first time. So what do we get? See, they're called concretes. Build your own concrete. Are you going to do that?
0: The confusion.
2: I had no idea.
0: No.
1: It's like the first time you go to Subway and you're like, there's too many choices. I don't know what to do.
0: That's a great
2: point.
0: And
2: there was like three boys, probably school age, standing behind the counter like, well, are you going to order? Like looking at us. And I was like, I'm so intimidated.
0: Yeah.
2: None of this is making sense to me. It all looked like it was in gibberish.
0: It's the same as Subway. They look at you like, it's not that hard.
2: Yeah,
0: there's a bit
1: so
0: more
1: many
0: to
1: choices.
0: It. There's elements and they go too fast. I had to tell my Subway guy to stop the other day. I just stop.
1: Pause.
0: Yeah. Because
1: give me a minute.
0: My daughters are talking to me at the same time. It was a general stop to the entire. Everyone stop. I'm trying to get something in some bread here. And so you were experiencing that here with the concretes.
3: Carl thinks like a serving. Sorry, we've never been before.
2: He didn't care. He did not
1: He's
2: care.
1: Like, all right. He's like,
0: that's
1: get
0: apparent.
1: What you want.
0: Thanks for explaining what was real obvious to me.
3: Gabby said that she got like vanilla. I'm so confused.
4: Yeah.
3: Are you confused? Oh, I might do build your own.
4: Yeah.
3: Okay, I'm going to do that and get vanilla. Can I just get a small one of vanilla? And then these are all the toppings. How many can you add? Oh, $1.50.
2: See, so the first one was free and then $1.50 for every other one you want to add on.
1: Oh, I didn't know that. My sister was paying, so I didn't pay attention.
2: I was like, $1.50. I think it just took me by surprise. But I didn't know the serving size before that.
0: Oh, okay.
2: Yes.
0: Okay.
2: But then it makes sense.
0: This is a journey of discovery.
2: It is.
3: Okay. Actually, can I change? Can I do the Rainbow Bright? Yeah.
1: What?
2: I changed my order to what? One of the
1: pre-made ones.
0: Right. It's called Rainbow Bright.
1: So you don't have to make any choices.
2: I don't know. I think I don't know if I read it wrong and I've just said Rainbow Bright or if it said Rainbow Bite.
0: Oh.
2: Now that I'm like thinking about it, I'm like, why would it be called Rainbow Bright?
0: Well, Rainbow Bright back in the day was a cartoon character.
2: Oh, maybe
0: it was
2: that's
0: a toy.
1: It was one of the horses.
0: Was Rainbow Bright a My Little Pony?
1: Yes. Yep.
0: Rainbow Bright was a My Little Pony.
1: Yeah, I'm pretty sure.
2: Yeah, well, then I guess that's why it's called that, because it was vanilla with sprinkles and M&Ms.
1: Yeah, makes sense.
0: Rainbow Bright could have been Strawberry Shortcake's friend or even one of Care Bears' mates. You know what I mean? One of the Care Bears.
1: I think it was My Little Pony.
0: 6-1. All right, let's keep going.
3: Vanilla, please.
2: What? He asked what base I wanted.
0: Okay. After all that, I'm going to change. All right, how many toppings? Exactly what are we doing? Vanilla. After all that.
1: Well, it's beige.
0: All right, there's more. It's your favourite colour, the off-white, the white, the bone, the beige.
3: I've got that. there's only three in Canberra. Oh my god, he's literally mixing it like it's a concrete machine.
2: I didn't expect them to put
1: The old school McFlurry situation.
2: Yeah, and they're mixing it. I did not know you mixed it all together.
1: Oh, yeah, you got to have it
2: all
1: in. I
2: thought it was like a Yochi situation where you would like put the toppings on top.
1: No. It's got to be throughout.
0: And this is the best way to do it. Have you ever seen, remember we used to have Cold Rock? And they'd be
1: they'd smush it all together.
0: They're putting their neck out, it was hard yakka. Yeah. This is smart. This is you end up with the most even consistency.
2: You do. Yeah.
3: They put it in a bag. They're bagging it up. I rate the experience of going in. It reminds me of very old school. Like, it reminds me of what I would go to, like, as a kid. So I can imagine, like an ice cream shop. Like, kind of like, what is it called? It reminds me of Baskin Robbins. Do you guys have Baskin Robbins?
2: That was an echo.
1: It was funny that you
0: asked the same question at the same time.
1: No, I don't think I've ever been to Baskin Robbins.
0: I don't think we do.
2: Do we have one? The going in shop experience reminded me of that. But I enjoyed it.
0: And so with one day to go, producer Chelsea is now Canberra. Well done.
2: Yay, thank you. It's official.
0: When you get to the Sunshine Coast and people say, where are you from? And you're not from Perth anymore, mate.
2: I'm going to start defending this place.
0: Bloody oath. Travel safe. This isn't goodbye. We're going to be talking to you lots more on your adventures.
2: Absolutely.
1: Every time CMC comes around, you'll be our correspondent.
2: It's not a goodbye. It's a see you later.
0: You got that right. All right. We love you. Thank you.
2: Love you guys.
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6: In Hume, congestion building on the Monaro Highway northbound towards Lunyon Drive in the roadwork zone. City Hill, Parks Avenue also under speed eastbound approaching Anzac Parade. Commonwealth Avenue slowing both ways over the bridge between City and Capitol Hill. 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
9: Yuma and good morning, I'm Hayden Becerra. A 51-year-old man has been charged with murder after allegedly stabbing and killing a female relative in her 70s at her home in O'Connor yesterday morning. A woman was treated for critical injuries but died on the way to hospital, while a man in his 70s who lives there was taken to hospital for injuries he got during the alleged attack. The 51-year-old man is expected to face court today. The Prime Minister claims the opposition leader's budget reply speech shows what a rabble the coalition is. Angus Taylor has promised to repeal changes to negative gearing and capital gains tax, while also pledging permanent tax cuts through changes to indexation. But Anthony Albanese says the speech fell way short.
11: Angus Taylor has no solutions. He can come up with a whole range of things without any costings that can't be taken seriously. And Angus Taylor isn't taken seriously by his own party.
9: The Aussies and Kiwi from the cruise ship at the centre of a Hunter virus outbreak are just hours away from touching down back home. The group of six is on board a charter plane that's making its way to an airbase north of Perth. Once they arrive, they'll be bussed to a quarantine centre for at least 3 weeks of isolation. They're still all feeling well and testing negative to the disease, while Health Minister Mark Butler's again played down the risk to the broader public.
12: I want to stress this is still, on all of the evidence, a virus that is very rarely transmitted from human to human.
9: The construction of Googong High School has completed its structural framework and will be hosting a topping out ceremony to mark the next stages of development. The new school is scheduled to open in Term 1 next year and will hold around 750 Year 7 and 8 students. And more health protection for older Canberrans ahead of winter, with those over 75 able to get the RSV vaccination for free from today. The local Australian Medical Association says it's a welcome step that'll help keep older people well and reduce avoidable hospital admissions.
29: Climbing cash, climbing $1,000 every week at your Canberra Labour Club.
9: UC Caps coach Paul Gorris reckons locking in former Perth Lynx player Amy Atwell will help recruit other star players.
30: Having somebody of like that calibre, that experience that's played finals basketball, sends a message that we are serious about the kind of team that we want to build.
9: And Magic Round gets underway tonight. The Sharks and Bulldogs first up before the Rabbitohs take on the Dolphins. And it appears that Brisbane's biggest weekend of rugby league is here to stay. NRL CEO Andrew Abdo not denying reports that Magic Round has been locked in until 2032.
31: And Magic Round is pretty special. So to be able to say that we're going to be here for the next couple of years, I think is great news for our fans. And I think later on this afternoon, we'll be hearing some official announcements.
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1: Snow.
0: It is getting close, isn't it?
1: Yeah, I reckon the ski fields would be starting to crack the snow.
0: We'll soon be getting some snow-capped peaks on our horizon. Nice work. Snow. Today, or certainly this hour's code word. Coming up with the iPod Shuffle double in just a second. Have I lost the song that I'm going to play for you?
1: Oh, hope not. The iPod Shuffle does do that.
0: Here it comes.
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0: Why is everybody in the club getting tipsy on your... 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We know why it's there. 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
19: Yuma and good morning, I'm Hayden Becerra. A 51-year-old man has been charged with murder after allegedly stabbing and killing his 79-year-old mother at a home in O'Connor yesterday morning. The woman was treated for critical injuries but died on the way to the hospital. The man's father was also injured during the incident and was transported to hospital with serious injuries. The 51-year-old man is expected to face court today. The ACT government's decision to close all public schools for 2 hours during next Friday's strike confirms the system is being pushed beyond its limits. That's according to the local education union, that's urging the government to use that time to negotiate a better pay offer. Schools will close from 8:30 to 10:30 on the 22nd, while teachers and other staff walk off the job for the first time in 15 years. The opposition leader has made his pitch to voters using his budget reply speech to try and restore the coalition's standing. Angus Taylor promised to repeal changes to negative gearing and capital gains tax and pledged permanent tax cuts through changes.